Current Miss Hallsville. Although she is unable to join us tonight, we would like to recognize our current Miss Hallsville 2025, Aaliyah Key, daughter of Keith and Ratana Key. Aaliyah has presented the city of Hallsville and the surrounding communities with grace and pride throughout her year as Miss Hallsville. And we are so grateful for the wonderful job she has done representing our community. Aaliyah will join us next Saturday, October 3rd, as she takes the stage one final time and crowns our 2026 Miss Hallsville at the Hallsville High School Performing Arts Center at 7:30 p.m. Tickets are still available and may be purchased in advance at etix.com. Please remember that tickets will not be sold at the door. We hope to see you all there.

0: At this time, we ask that everyone please stand as we invite student Noah Thornton from First Priority to lead us in a moment of prayer.
1: Will you bow with me? Father in heaven, Lord, I thank you for this time we have come to worship, glorify, and sit in awe of your wonderful, holy, beautiful character. God, I pray that your presence fills this place, that we will feel you here. I thank you that everyone has arrived here safely, and I pray for the continued safety of everyone here. I pray for the players on the field, that you keep them safe from injury, perfectly hydrated, and ready to play. I also pray for the drill teams, the cheer, and the bands, and that you keep them safe as well. God, I pray for all the people watching. Thank you for bringing them here. God, we thank you for your son, for his love and his sacrifice for us, and we thank you for his resurrection. Let everything we do tonight be done for you, and to you may be, and to you may be the glory forever and ever. Amen.
0: Please remain standing as the Bobcat Band performs Sweet, Sweet Spirit.

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Senior Brooklyn Shirley. Senior Courtney Wilson. Senior Haley Fincher. Senior Kennedy Ship, co-captain and All-American cheerleader. Senior Megan Griffin, co-captain and All-American cheerleader. Junior Ariana Brissett. Junior Aubrey Reynolds. Junior Camden Biddle, All-American cheerleader. And Junior Holly Holbert, All-American cheerleader. Sophomore Alex Hines. Sophomore Addie Hatchell. Sophomore Blaine Only. Sophomore Blakely Harden. Sophomore Brooklyn Bunch, All-American cheerleader. Sophomore Ellie Etheridge, All-American cheerleader. Sophomore Ella Getty, All-American cheerleader. Sophomore Hayden Poole. Sophomore Lena Charlton. Sophomore Morgan Anders, All-American cheerleader. Sophomore Paisley Barr, manager. And our mascot, Jemiah Cohagen. And now, please help me recognize our cheerleaders of the week, Haley Fincher and Aubrey Reynolds. We are so proud of you girls. Keep working hard and leading by example.

It's time and the moment you've all been waiting for. Band, cue up the fight song. Ladies and gentlemen, please direct your attention to the north end zone and the Hallsville Bobcat Tunnel. We have a special treat tonight. The future is very bright. Let's give a warm welcome to your junior Bobcats.

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1: I don't know.

Ladies and gentlemen, the Hallsville School Song, played by the Roaring Band from Bobcatland.

0: No, I was up at 4:30. Oh, I felt that chill this morning.
1: Ladies and gentlemen, let's welcome the visiting Terrell Tigers to the field.

0: All right, fans, we're here. HallsvilleGameDay.com coming to you from Studio H, Blue Bear Hill Studios. Bobcats taking on the Tigers from Terrell, Texas. Bobcats coming into the night after a win last week, 1-0 in district against Greenville. A crazy game, one of the crazier ones that I've seen in a minute.
1: That was an ugly game.
0: A win's a win's a win.
1: Ooh, that's like the prize pig at the dadgum. A sale barn.
0: Hey, I'd rather though it come was away a pride. With a
1: we
0: win.
1: Won, but it was an ugly win.
0: Hey, fans, we're going to let the national anthem play out over there, then we'll talk a little bit about both teams coming into this second district game of the year from Hallsville, Texas. The Boy Scout troop doing the national anthem tonight.
1: I'm still jacked up over the Enter Sandman.
0: Boy Scout troop 302.
1: Is that 302?
0: Yes, sir.
1: Yeah.

0: Beautiful job by the troop 302 Boy Scouts.
1: The Boy Scouts wanted to raise a flag. That was the choir, the junior high choir right there.
0: I was thinking they looked old for Boy Scout troop 302.
1: And they had a lot of young ladies in there. I think they but the troop 302 is down there raising the flag. That was your junior high choir doing an excellent job down there. Good night. I'm fired up.
0: And the Bobcats taking on Terrell. Terrell comes into Hallsville tonight, 3-1. And Bobcat fans, this is an offense you simply don't see anymore. They're going to line up in a wing tee and come right at you. It's old school football built around misdirection, physical blocking, and they've got a stable of running backs that can all hurt you.
1: Yeah, and once they get loose, they can ruin. But on the flip side, our defense is playing some good ball.
0: Yeah, 100%. I mean,
1: Cole Smith is playing his mind. You know, he is playing out of his mind. You got McElroy back there, Katravian McElroy, KT. He's playing good ball. We got to have those guys tonight to keep it within striking distance all night long.
0: And the name you got to remember on Terrell's Antoine Thomas. He's averaging more than 160 yards a game rushing. The other running back, Julian Ashley, already has 9 touchdowns on the season. Again, they're going to rotate the backs. And the problem is when you play a wing tee team like this, you can't just forget about the pass because they may not throw it much, but it's when you least think it's coming, they'll go over top of you.
1: And what they do is they'll fake the handoff. All of a sudden you look up and there's a tight end running down the middle wide open. And that's where you got back in the backfield. Drew Linville's going to be standing back there. And his little brother, Connor. Connor had a pick six last weekend against the Greenville Lions up there, one of our many Lions that we play, for a pick six. I see him getting another one tonight. I feel good about a pick six.
0: Well, the other side of the matchup is they've been explosive offensively. Terrell has, but they've also given up a lot of points. They played Arlington Seguin. Seguin scored 41. Argyle, now Argyle's one of the best teams in the state, scored 55. Texas High scored 41. They've given up a lot of points, so Hallsville is going to have opportunities. And in the pregame, though, Coach Strickland, one of the things he said is the way they're built is to limit your possessions. So when you get the football, you got to take advantage of your possessions.
1: And that's one thing. With a high-scoring team like that, you have to have a long drive. You can't go 3 and outs. You can't give up the ball. You got to hang on to it, have sustained drives, 3 yards carry, 4 yards carry, and finish drives. Get some points out of your drives. If not, it's going to be a tough night.
0: I believe Terrell's ranked number 7 in the state coming into this. And a win tonight for the defense may look like giving up a field goal instead of a touchdown.
1: That's right.
0: That's okay. Bend and don't break defense tonight. But you've got to be able to score offensively. Either way it goes, we've got a kickoff here in Hallsville, Texas. Coming to you from Blueberry Hill Studios, a student-led organization on Hallsville game day.
1: This is Hallsville, people. Not somebody out of town trying to come over and leech off of us.
0: Except for you.
1: I'm a Hallsville guy.
0: Except for you.
1: What's wrong with me?
0: Well, you're from the wrong side of 80.
1: I'm on the north side.
0: Kickoff at about the 19, a slip. Number 13 gets tackled right there by Drew Linville. You got to find number 1. He is a sophomore. One of their other – he's a receiver and defensive back, committed to Georgia as a sophomore, and he is a tall, athletic young man that can hurt you from anywhere on the field.
1: Go back to this 80. What side of 80 do you have to be on? Because I grew up on the south side of 80.
0: Yeah.
1: Now I live on the north side of 80.
0: Well, then you have to be from the south side.
1: Oh, my gosh.
0: Anybody that lives on your side is
1: a little hoardy-toardy.
0: Well, it's only as good as the people, you know, the friends you keep.
1: I got you.
0: Kind of situation.
1: I got good friends on the north side.
0: Terrell offense is led by their quarterback, Antoine Thomas. We talked about him. We'll get him to you. Thomas is in there at the backfield, man in motion. You're going to have to play tackle football first play of the game, and they got speed. You're going to have to learn angles with him. He goes out of bounds after about a 17-yard run.
1: Yeah, see that right there? You got to cut him off and get in front of him and get him down with the first tackle because you can't let him get to the second level. Good job of getting him out of bounds, but that was giving up 15 yards on the carry.
0: Nolan Hall is their quarterback. And he's a young man. Usually we can tell your quarterback runs a ton. Now, he will run, but he's not a young man that – they got enough backs that they rely on their backs. A handoff left side. We get him down. He's still rolling. Got about 4 yards there on the run.
1: Drew Linville comes up and from his free safety position and makes a good tackle. and slows him up long enough to get some help. Still got 4 yards on the carry, but he limited what he's doing. There's just a simple toss to the left, toss to the right. But whenever you got the athletes out there leading the way, you know, you can do that.
0: Gage Carter, Cole Smith, Paxton Suggs, and Gabe Peralta on the defensive line out there for the Bobcats. No, excuse me, that's not Gabe out there. That's number 50, Tyrese Walters. Hand off up the middle, and he's taking this one the house.
1: Right up the middle. We had it. We missed the tackle right up the middle, and they're going to run into the house.
0: 14, Antoine Thomas with the touchdown, and that's what they can do. And you've got to have good assignment football because they're going to throw misdirection at you.
1: Yeah, we got blocked right in the second level, and then with the third level, we missed the tackle. We got to keep our head up and hit them right in the mouth. That's okay because the Bobcats, we fix to get the ball. We got to go down and score.
0: One of the hard things playing a team that runs a wing T or a veer offense is you don't play against it a lot, so therefore you don't practice against it a lot. So a little bit different. Extra point holds down, and the kick is up, and the kick is good. And 11 minutes remaining in this game. Bobcats trailing 7-0. HallsvilleGameDay.com. We'll be back after this break.
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0: All right, fans, we're back. 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Bobcats down 7-0. Bobcat offense coming back out, ready to rock and roll. Back deep for the Bobcats, Travion Williams and Kingston Hopkins and Keontae Talley.
1: I got to talk about something. I got some snickerdoodle brownies up here, and yes, I did share. They come from the world-famous Rhonda House Kitchen. I shared, Miss House. I was very surprised. I thought about not doing it, but that's rude, and I don't much care for rude.
0: Ask him who'd you share with.
1: Everybody up here.
0: Nobody else has gotten a brownie. Not one person. Kickoff, King fields it on about the 4, goes forward, taking it out 15, going to get taken down at about the 16-yard line. Bobcat offense coming out in the field, and this is where I want to see the Bobcat offense.
1: Put a drive together.
0: Take possession and go right back at them.
1: That's right. I shared with all the Studio H crew, all the gang up here, and then a couple of coaches that come through were lucky enough. Of course, we got Officer Miller. He come up here and got a couple, or Chief Miller.
0: Oh, and
1: Coach Mitchell, he got 2 or 3, 4, 5.
0: I was told that we need to redirect your shout-outs.
1: Redirect?
0: Yes.
1: Don't yell at people?
0: No. Lori McRitch said all the shout-outs. I call her McRitch. Lori Rich.
1: Lori Rich.
0: It said all the shout-outs need to go to her, not House and Limble.
1: Oh, okay.
0: She said she's the more deserving one. Flag on the play. You can believe we're going to have a false start on the Bobcats.
1: We cannot have a pre-snap penalties.
0: Coach Strickland talked about that before the game.
1: We talked about the interview on Monday.
2: False start. Offense. Number 52.
0: The line for the Bobcats getting a little anxious.
1: You want to see, you can't have a pre-snap penalties because that puts you behind, and your offense still needs to find an identity, and you want to get 3 or 4 yards of carry. You lose 5 yards, my math don't math.
0: It makes it hard. Plus, when your offensive coordinator's trying to script it, right now, Remy up the middle, he's going to get quite a bit of that back. He's still on his feet, and he's going to get about 8-9 yards on first down and going to make it a 2nd and 7 for the Bobcats.
1: That's the plus right there, getting a Remy back there running the ball, getting 8 yards, 8 hard yards. I don't know how many he had last week, but he had probably over 100 yards last week up there in Greenville.
0: Remy, not your prototypical quarterback.
1: He's not.
0: Your middle linebacker playing quarterback.
1: Yeah.
0: Down low is Dax up top, King, and man in motion right there. They get it out to Travion. He lost his feet. Now he's still going sideways. The sophomore going to get lost, knocked for about half a yard on the play.
1: See, he's got to cut that up because there was a little hole. He's got to step in, and instead of keep going to the sideline, he's got to cut it in, hit that hole, and get about 4 or 5 yards instead of going all the way to the edge. Good job by the wide receiver out there blocking. I think that was Dax. Good job blocking, but you don't want him to keep trying to go the edge.
0: And that to Travion, that's a play, being a sophomore, getting used to this speed at this level. You know, at the lower levels, you can take that edge.
1: That's right.
0: 3rd and about 6.5, 7 right here for the Bobcats. Miracle in motion. Remy, straight drop back, looking to the outside of Dax, and it's knocked down by the defender. Good coverage out there on Dax. It was a little kind of an out dig route, and
1: the timing was off a little bit.
0: Yeah, it was.
1: That's the timing was off a little bit.

0: young man has played so well all year long.
1: He's first team all district. If he's not, I'm going to be mad at somebody.
0: The senior kicker. And I'm telling you, he's went from being a kid coming out playing football to he's one of the best kickers in this area.
1: He is a weapon.
0: That's going to put Terrell on 17.
1: Can you ever believe we'd be talking that nice about a kicker?
0: I can.
1: A kicker.
0: I can when they play like that. Now, before?
1: I talk good about offensive linemen, mostly centers.
0: You talk good about chefs.
1: I do talk good about chefs because I like some food.
0: They come out in that wing T offense, power to the right side of the field. Hall, straight drop back, looking to fade route. He just a give and go. That's going to walk to the house if we don't catch him. There's the Georgia commit out there, and he's going to get knocked out of bounds on about the 5-yard line.
1: We just got sucked in for somehow or another. The wide receiver just blowed right past us.
0: Hall laid it in the basket, the quarterback for him. And
1: look, if you're going to get burnt, you better hold him. I'm talking about hold like crazy, like you're skiing behind a daggum or slalom skiing behind the boat.
0: It was a little stop and go, and Hooper just went past him, made a play. That young man's going over sideline to get some water. Coming out first and goal. Ball on the actually marked him out of bounds at the 6. Terrell coming under center. Hall defense coming out. They're just going to do a tunnel sweep right there. Got to get him down and going to only about a yard gain.
1: Good job by the defense right there, bowing their neck and keeping them under control.
0: You know where that play was made famous right there, that little tunnel sweep back in the 90s?
1: Right here in Hallsville?
0: No. Tyler High, John Tyler, back in the day. That's the play they ran to many playoff games and state championships. They just throw it back, and then they pull all into that tunnel and lead block.
1: Yeah.
0: And it was a wave of guys hitting you.
1: There's a wave of humanity hitting you.
0: Big humanity.
1: Lots of humanity.
0: Second goal, ball on the 5, defense holding up right there. Hall turns around, another little tunnel sweep to the left side. We got him. We got to keep going at him, though. Getting him down, KT with the tack on about the 4-yard line.
1: Good job by the defense of holding on for dear life. You know, the young man, you can't catch him in the phone booth, number 14. Look at the lettering on my little thing. It's so daggum small, I can't even read it. Antoine Thomas, young man bounces around in there.
0: Fans at home, that lettering's about
1: it's small.
0: 5 by 5 inches, and he still can't see it. Third and goal, a big third down now. They will go for it a lot on fourth down. Don't give them too much right here. Hall, straight handoff to the fullback up the middle. He spins off, got a gang tackle and push back. There's a scrum. They're going to mark him down at the 1.
1: Thank goodness, because they just kept pushing and pushing. And the old pile started heading toward the goal line.
0: And they're bringing
1: that's
0: in.
1: A win. That's a win. If they're bringing out the field goal kicker, what it looks like, are they that bringing out the big beast?
0: Big guys? They're a team that goes for it a bunch on fourth down. The ball marked on the 1.
1: Bringing out the beef right here. Bobcats got to bow their neck and keep them out of the end zone.
0: And all they did was trap block up front and hand off to the fullback. And they've got the big guys. They're going to just hand off kind of a tunnel to the left side. And timeout called. Let's see who called it.
2: Timeout. Possible.
0: Bobcats it's calling a timeout. 7:02 here in the first quarter, trailing 7-0. You can tell this is a big play.
1: Oh, it's a huge play. You call a timeout on defense for sure. You call that 5 inches, the little letters?
0: Yes. 5 by 5 inches.
1: Your measuring is suspect at best.
0: Your eyes are suspect.
1: You ain't been telling
0: everybody
1: bad. That's been 5 inches all your life. Okay, yes. That's all I'm saying.
0: And Bobcat. Now, what are you doing Western Days next weekend?
1: Western Days. I'm going to the parade. I'm going to sit right in front of Mr. Sandra Walker's, at the Sandra Walker's place, watch the parade go by. Then I'm going out to the chit. I'm going walking through all the booths because I enjoy doing that, shaking everybody's hand, telling everybody hi. And then I'm going out to the chili cook-off.
0: Chili cook-off. Are you a participating judge?
1: I'm a judge once again. They know my palate is well refined. I got you invited out there, too, if you want to come out there.
0: I told you I will not judge any chilies.
1: David Trice is coming Monday. He's going to be on an interview Monday. We're going to talk you into it.
0: Okay. Here comes Bobcat defense out. Need to get a 1-yard stop right here. They're going to shift over the left side. Hall under center. Hand off to the fullback. He lowers it. We got him. He got him out of the end zone. Bobcats hold up.
1: Bobcats bowing their neck and hit him in the backfield.

0: And no score right there. Turnover.
1: Right
0: what a
1: there.
0: Huge
1: Noah
0: play.
1: Noah Collins ends up putting him down, and the offense holds him out of the end zone. Now you got to move it off the end zone.
0: Now what? Now you got to move the ball.
1: Bobcat offense coming out right now and need to make a play.
0: Huge stop by the defense.
1: Let's see right now. They're going to come out, Remy. And I got to believe, you know, this is what's crazy. This day and age of not going under center, you know what I mean?
0: You know, it just, you snap it 5 yards back.
1: Let's see. They're going to shoot the gap. See what the Bobcats do here. First down, ball on the halfway yard. Remy up the middle, lowers his head. He's going to get about a yard, maybe 2 yards right there, and a good job just getting off the goal line.
0: Yeah, that's huge right there. Got a little breathing room, so you're not right in the shadows of the goal post.
1: And that's going to bring up a second, maybe eight. They're going to mark it on the 4 yard line. They got to get to the 11, so second and seven. Got a little more yardage right there than I thought.
0: It almost feels like football weather.
1: And I'm telling you, in pregame down there interviewing Coach Strickland, ooh, the wind was just blowing just a little
0: you
1: bit,
0: could feel it.
1: And you weren't sweating.
0: The crisp in the air. It only took 6 weeks into the season.
1: Remy, shotgun formation, Dax down low, King up top, fakes the handoff, straight drop back, looking at Dax, just an out route. Remy throws it up, out of bounds.
0: Throwed it a little bit too far to his right side. Out of bounds.
1: I like the play call, though. I do. I love on goal line throwing a go route.
0: Yeah, I do, too. You just got to get it in bounds and give him a chance. And it would have been a battle for the ball, but still give him a chance over there. But I like the call.
1: Third and about eight coming up right here for the Bobcats. Bobcats tonight in their home purple. Terrell in their away whites.
0: They look too much like Kilgore.
1: Yeah, well,
0: that do they not? They look too much like Kilgore.
1: That red helmet, handoff up the middle right here, lowers his head. Wilkerson goes out. He might have got a first down. He did. Wilkerson, a good run right there. Good blocking by the line.
2: First down run here by
1: the Bobcats. It's a first and 10 from about the 12-yard line.
0: Hold on. Yeah, there you go.
1: Bobcats come out, trips down low. Remy shotgun formation. They're keeping Wilkerson. They're going to pump it right there. And a good job, Remy.
0: Remy pulling it down and taking off.
1: I don't know if that was a planned or if he saw the man out there, the screen was blown up, so he held it and kept it.
0: Yeah, I think that was he seen the play and took off. I guess our sign was kind of
1: glaring
0: on him. The coaches over here was having trouble seeing, I guess.
1: And that's going to bring up a second and 5:05 remaining in the first quarter. Bobcat offense giving their defense a little bit of a break after that huge stop a while ago. And it started. Terrell got a big play on first down. Not able to finish it off. Bobcats out here moving it off the goal line. Shotgun. Remy up the middle. A good hold to the left side. Cuts back. First down. Still on his feet. Gets it out to the 33.
0: We're getting a lot of open gaps right there, right in the middle between the guard and the guard and center. And Remy's running right up the hole. Bobcats is finding a way to move, matriculating down the field.
1: If they can keep finding a way to move it, because eventually you got to believe that Terrell's going to stack the box.
0: Right.
1: And it already looks like they've almost gone to a split defense. You see they're shifting the safeties up, almost like a fourth linebacker at times. First and 10, ball on the 33-yard line. Handoff, Tally, left side, a big hole on the left side. Tally spinning, hold on to the football, still running. He's going to get brought down. Whistle hadn't blown yet.
0: Blow the whistle. Good night. If you're going to just let them do that.
1: They let them play. He got a first down.
0: Yeah, he got a first down, but you just can't let them hold him up and just smoke him like that.
1: Had him off the ground.
0: Had him up. That's when you blow the whistle.
1: Good run right there by Keontae Talley. He hit that hole and cut up. A good run. Good block.
0: Good job by the offensive line blocking making a hole for him.
2: First and 10 for your Bobcats.
1: Ball on the 43-yard line. Bobcats moving the football on the ground right here on this possession. Taking a lot of time off the clock, too. Dax down low on the low hash on the home side. Remy in there calling for the snap. Hands off to Reggie. Reggie cuts up. Losses. He got just tripped up and only got about 2 yards.
0: We're going to have to give him some cleats with a little bit longer spokes on them. His tires just wore out.
1: They just got him by the ankle as he went through that hole.
0: He hits the hole. He is taking off and going.
1: That's going to bring up a second and 8.
0: That's the second time he's kind of slipped over there. Reckon he needs some new spikes on his cleats.
1: Now, are the beads on the field are getting slicker?
0: Been slick beads. I've heard it happen.
1: And the pistol formation right here and two receivers set up top. Handoff, just a stretch play, and they blew that up in the backfield.
0: Yeah, they had a run blitz going on the right side. Just come flying through. We missed our block right in the middle.
1: Third down, and you're going to have to get a big chunk of this back right here for Coach Strickland to want to go for it on fourth.
0: To even think about it, yes.
1: Third and 12 coming up. Ball on the 41-yard line. They've got to get to Terrell's 47. Long look over. 15 seconds still remaining on the play clock.
0: Coach Strick is changing the play over there. He don't have the towel guy to cover him up that would cover the signals up.
1: Miracle motion, a straight drop back right here. Remy, he's got time over the middle, throwing it too high. He had Dax open and just overthrew him.
0: Yeah, he had him open coming on a slant pattern. He's got to get that down, give him a chance.
1: He had plenty of time to throw the football. Good job by the offensive line right there.
0: Yeah, give him time, but he's just got to get the ball down.
1: Punt team, Guerrero coming back out. He had a beautiful punt, his first punt of the game.
0: He had two wide receivers coming across open in the middle. He tried to get to Dax, just kind of overthrew him a little bit. Got the nachos down there. When's the last time you had some good ballpark nachos?
1: It's been a minute. I had some last night, but they weren't ballpark nachos.
0: No, there's nothing better than good ballpark nachos.
1: Grow. End over end. This one a little bit different. This one's going to hit on about the 21. Still rolling.
0: Still got, roll. Got a nice bounce.
1: Going to be fielded on the 16. Bobcats 153 leading this one 7-0. HazelGameDay.com. We'll be back after this break.
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1: All right, fans, we're back. Hallsville, Texas, Hallsville Game Day, coming to you from Blueberry Hill Studios here in the first quarter, 135. Bobcats trailing 7-0 on first down. Bobcat defense got a big stop in the backfield for a yard loss, making it 2nd and 11.
2: Bobcat offense last drive drove the ball well, matriculating down and then just overthrow the receiver. Defense got to step up again.
1: Watch, straight drop back. They throw a little hitch pattern. They're going to throw the old hook and ladder.
2: When's the last time you saw that play? That's been a long time since I've seen the hook and ladder.
1: And they ran it to perfection right there. The timing was perfect.
2: Luckily, we got him out of bounds when we did.
1: Ball on the 30. They're moving fast right here. Hand off to the fullback up the middle, and he went right by us. We're going to get him down, but not before he got about 9.5, almost 10 yards.
2: By your measure, probably about 12.
1: They got right now. You got to get on that line. Hand off to the back in the middle. First down for Terrell.
2: Partner, they didn't even take 8 seconds. They get lined up and then take the snap and go. Look how fast they're getting to the line.
1: And they're trying to keep our defense from shifting, making any kind of defensive correction. And we're struggling with that fullback up the middle.
2: Yeah,
1: missed tackles left and right now. There are 27 purple jerseys, and none of them are tackling him up front.
2: We got to get him down, because as long as they see that's going to happen, they're running straight to the line, hitting the fullback.
1: Ball moved to the 43-yard line. And now they slow it down. And young man from Terrell lost something. His mouthpiece out there.
2: Way back yonder.
1: Now, watch this young man down here on this wide side hash mark out at receiver two.
2: I bet they just gonna keep running.
1: Hand off right side. And we get him down, but he got about 4 yards on first down. Right now, it's first quarter is going to end. We'll talk about it a little bit more. Bobcats trailing 7-0. HallsvilleGameDay.com. We'll be back after this break.
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1: All right, fans, we're back. Hallsville, Texas, entering the second quarter of Blueberry Hill Studios. Terrell with the football. Bobcats trying to get a stop on second down, bringing him down on the 29-yard line. Third down and 2 coming up for the Tigers.
2: Big stop. This is a big play right here, partner.
1: Huge play. They are go for it on fourth down. Bobcats trailing 7-0 to start the second quarter.
5: We'll make it a third down from the 29.
1: Bobcat defense needs to just keep up same energy, make some plays. And seeing the pass on these third and shorts, Terrell, though,
2: do you throw
1: toward
2: the
1: end zone.
2: Yeah.
1: See what they do right here. Hall, straight give to the halfback on the left side. He's going to get right past the marker for a first down.
2: Good stop on the right side. It's just the line of scrimmage is on our side. Does that make sense?
1: It does.
2: They're pushing it. It's about 2 yards on the Bobcat side. We need to make it the other way. push them back.
1: Have to win first down against this Terrell Tiger team. In the way they're set up offensively, it puts them at a little bit disadvantage when they are not able to get anything on first down. Two receivers down low. We have nobody on the receiver down low. Hall, straight give to the fullback. He's knocked down by his own lineman up the middle.
2: Number five was wide open out there. Nobody covered him until right at the last second.
1: It's strategy.
2: Is that what that was?
1: Strategy. 11 versus 10 in the box.
2: Are you okie dokie on them?
1: Yeah.
2: Is that what that, the okie doke?
1: Tell them, we don't want you to hand off. We want you to throw down to the lot, and they still didn't do it.
2: They run it right up the middle.
1: A 3-yard gain for the Tigers is going to bring up a 2nd-and-7 ball on the 23-yard line.
2: Got a good little crowd tonight. They introduced Miss Hallsville people tonight.
1: Young ladies walking before a big group. Hall, straight drop back up the middle. Got a man wide open. And touchdown for Terrell.
2: He just flat. We had nobody out there covering him. I don't know if it was a blown coverage or we just forgot about him. I'm not sure what in the world happened right there.
1: Oscar Soto. Just a little wheel right off the side. Nobody covering him in the end zone. And Hall drops it in the breadbasket for a touchdown to make it a 13-0 game. Bobcats.
2: He was a man on the line of scrimmage, the little up back, and just run. Nobody covered him.
1: Have got to find a way to score. We knew Terrell was going to. The kick is up, and the kick is good. So, 10:03 remaining in the second quarter. Bobcats trailing 14-0. Not going to go anywhere on this.
2: We're staying here?
1: Staying here on this. And talk about Miss Halsell. Do you know how many years Miss Halsell's been going on?
2: So, I think it started in 73, 74, something like that.
1: Okay.
2: Miss Eulene LaFoy was instrumental in getting it going.
1: How many years had you been out of high school when it started?
2: I was 3 or 4. We had just moved here when it started back then.
1: Okay.
2: 73, 74. I'm thinking that's the right time when it started. If anybody knows exactly when, I'd appreciate letting us know, but it's been going on for 50-something years, almost 50 years at least.
1: I'm proud of you with that math.
2: Well, it's kind of my age bracket right there.
1: Oh, is that what it is?
2: Yeah.
1: I got you. You know how many years you've been out of school, so you know how many years it's been going on.
2: I've been out almost
1: 40 years.
2: Almost 30 years.
1: 40 years.
2: 40 years. Goodness gracious. I know a couple of Miss Hallsville's. I know a Nikki Crowley. I know her. She's a former Miss Hallsville.
1: And right now, Bobcat offense, 1972.
2: Is that when it started? Okay.
1: Yes, 1972.
2: I was close. 72, 73.
1: You were.
2: It's an awesome deal. You know, going to have the street dance, on Friday night. No ball game next Friday night.
1: A little punch over the side. Fair caught on the 24.
2: Now, what we may have, we're trying to look into the schedule. We may be doing a volleyball game next Friday night.
1: I hope we are. Lady Cats taking on White House.
2: I think that's on the schedule.
1: Wildcats.
2: Lady Cats have been, they've been chewing bubble gum and kicking tail, and they're all out of bubble gum.
1: And Lady Cats, now they're in the second round of district.
2: They're going to start, next Friday.
1: Okay.
2: We did the game the other night, and it was an ugly whooping of Marshall. They played Nacogdoches, whooped them. I don't know exactly how bad they whooped on Tuesday night, but it was a whooping, I'm sure, down in Nacogdoches.
1: Bobcats, 10:03, remaining in the second quarter, down 14-0, and this is where we've been able to move the football a little bit. They're going to move it over the other hash mark. You're going to have to end up finishing off drives.
2: Yeah, you got to come away with some points. You can't just have a nice, we call it the consolation prize, where it looks good, or the Miss Congeniality prize. Oh, it looks good. We're tonight. We got to score.
1: Trips down low. Franklin, quarterback. Hand off. No, Franklin going to keep it left side. Lowers his shoulder. Gets about 6 yards, maybe 7 on first down. Good run. Good blocking.
2: Did you see how I put in a pageant talk right there, Miss Congeniality?
1: I did.
2: I was working on it.
1: A scuttle can do that kind
2: of
1: stuff.
2: That's right. That's right.
1: You ever watch that
2: show?
1: Can you imagine
2: being a judge for a competition like that? I couldn't even. The pressure.
1: No, sir.
2: I chili judge all day long. But a Miss Hallsville judge?
1: You know who the first Miss Hallsville was? I do. Second and three coming up right now. There's your little pop quiz.
2: Hold on just a minute.
1: Wilkerson in motion right side, faking the little bubble route. Remy going to go up the middle, get a first down. He made a man miss. Almost made two people miss going out to the 44.
2: I wanted to say.
1: I can see steam coming from your head.
2: You know, I don't know.
1: You want to take one guess or you want me to let it go?
2: Is Evelyn Blaylock maybe?
1: No.
2: Who was
1: it? It's our namesake studio host, Miss Paula Parker.
2: Miss Paula was
1: the first. She was a possible.
2: Wow.
1: And snap coming up right now.
2: I know more than one Miss Hallsville then.
1: Shotgun Williams, right side. Get around the corner.
2: Turn
1: cut
2: it up.
1: Cut it. And he didn't cut up. He got met right there. Number zero, that speed.
2: He's got to cut that up right there. I know Ashley Hatch. She's a Miss Hallsville. I know two or three.
1: Some of your best friends.
2: Well,
1: they got Guy Walker's best friend shirt.
2: I want to say Tina Jennings was the Miss Hallsville whenever I was a senior.
1: Trips down low for the Bobcats. They got it out. This is what we talked about. Finishing drives. You got some first downs. Let's go put points on the board. A little over eight minutes remaining here in the first half. Trips down low. Dax, the lone receiver up top. Remy in the game. They're stacking the line of scrimmage. We're going to get a false start.
2: We moved right in the middle. They didn't come across the line and made it.
6: False start. Offense, number
1: 56. Pre-snap penalties.
2: These are small penalties, you know, the 5 yard. You can't have that against a talented team like this. You don't want to put yourself in second long. You don't want to be behind the sticks. What do you call it? Be on time is what you want to be.
1: Be on time, because now it changes your whole
2: That's right.
1: play call, setup, rhythm. Bobcats coming out in the same formation. Running back Wilkerson to the right of Remy. Remy looking over the defense. They are stacking the line. Straight drop back. They're blitzing. Remy cuts to the left side. And that's that one right there. Remy had two receivers open on the left side.
2: He got to let it fly.
1: And that's going to be a sack of a five-yard loss. Now, third and 19 up here for the 18 for the Bobcats.
2: He pulled his eyes down and was going to take off running before he seen his receivers open. He's got to let right back and let it go. So you got to come out there and go eat some chili with me. Just go out there and hang out.
1: I'll go after y'all test it.
2: No, it's the good stuff. Come on out there and have some chili.
1: Y'all get your noses off of it. I'll go eat some.
2: It is a cool cause. It really is.
1: I believe that. Miracle in motion right now. Crossing. Quarterback. Straight drop back right here. Remy looking down the field. Throws it over the middle, and he was trying to hit the running back on a go route, but there was too many people
2: a lot of
1: right
2: purple,
1: there.
2: So there are a lot of purple jerseys in one zone. I think we was we got bunched up, and there's too many people in the one zone.
1: Punt team coming out for the Bobcats. Alex Guerrera had a beautiful punt his first one. The second one, it worked out well. Wasn't as pretty, but it still worked out well. And they're going to come after this one, I got to believe.
2: So last time he stood straight away and kicked it. The time before he did the old soccer style, rugby style run out there and kicked it. Let's see what he's going to do here.
1: Got to get rid of it fast to the right side, end over end punt. It's going to hit the ground, bounce up in the air, and still rolling. Hat thrown.
2: Somebody run out of bounds is what happened. If you run out of bounds, you can't be the first one to touch it.
5: That punt will be
2: You're done. Once you run out of bounds, you can't touch nothing or nobody. You might as well go sit on the bench.
1: So me and you couldn't go down there and field a punt, is what you're saying?
2: We're out of bounds. It's illegal to come back on.
1: Do you hear the bells in the background?
2: 1-3-5-7?
1: No. Church bells.
2: Oh, the church? I thought it was 1-3-5-7. You get close to the bells, that's what you hear. But are they playing the way down
1: there? I don't know what it is. Maybe they're something.
2: Yeah. You're just
1: ominous. They come out in that wing T formation. Hall, hand off to the back on the right side. Little 28 jet sweep. About a 4, maybe 5 yard gain.
2: They kept him in front. Good job, Kate, by McElroy, getting over there in the middle of the tackle. Limble coming up, filling the hole.
1: They're going back to that high tempo speed offense. Hand off to the fullback up the middle. And right now, that is just eating our sack lunch. and we talked about assignment football. And I don't know if they're trapping up the middle and we're just not getting him on the first tackle.
2: We're blowing by the running back because he's running through us. It's like we don't have our head up. We had our head down and just missing the gap or the hold.
1: In the wing T, you almost got to watch the guards to see where the football is going to go. First and 10, fakes it, Hall, straight drop back. It throws it up in the air. We got to get it. Pick off by Connor. Connor. Get out to the 50. Tackled. He's going on the 48. Limbo with back-to-back weeks
2: look
1: with a pick.
2: Limbo with an interception again. Miss Limbo's a young man over at the north. Sweet lady.
1: Connor finding a nose for the football on the offense.
2: Little sophomore.
1: Going to get a chance right here. And this is where you got to find a way to put some points on the board.
2: Look at old Mark on the big screen over there.
1: I'm used to it.
2: You are kind of
1: being
2: famous
1: on the big screen.
2: Yeah, now it's time for the Bobcats to go out there and score. You had a good big turnover. You got to go down there and do some scoring now.
1: Bobcats, Remy coming out. Keontae the back. Williams. Hopkins down low, only up top. Home team construction company. Now Remy looking over the defense right here, calling for the snap, has it, fakes the handoff. Remy up the middle, and you can see they got about a yard, but Terrell's starting to key in on Remy.
2: Yeah, they starting to key in on Remy and said, all right, you got to throw the ball. He's running the ball well. But he's just got his passes just been a little bit on the high side. Got my new Bubba shirt on tonight.
1: It's looking good.
2: It's comfortable, I'm telling you right now.
1: You look felt.
2: I feel felt.
1: I think you could even almost spell it.
2: No.
1: No. You could enunciate it.
2: I could enunciate it.
1: Second nine coming up for the Bobcats. Remy hand off Tally right side. Cuts the hole. Keontae made a yard out of nothing right there.
2: Yeah, the little old linebacker for Otero kept his head down. I'm not going to say a little, what you call it, target him, but it sure did look a little bit like it.
1: I'm going to tell you right now, they're number zero safety.
2: That dude's fast.
1: O'Brien, that young man can straight up fly to the football. The Kevin O'Brien, he is a stud. Third and about. A long 7.5 right here for the Bobcats.
2: I do have something also. We got the cheerleader of the week this week.
1: I'm excited.
2: It's Ashley Hughes helping us out.
1: Didn't even have to guilt her into it.
2: Well, I did, kind of.
1: Snap right here from the Bobcats. They put Tally in motion. Straight drop back right here. Remy up the middle. That's where you want to see him take off and run. That's not on the official.
2: No, he was open. To run at least a good 6 yards.
1: He threw it right at the official. That's not on him.
2: Well, see, now the official, I'm going to get on my high horse. Back when I called, the official was supposed to come to the line of scrimmage. Now they start backing up. He was right in the passing lane. Again, it's not on the official, but he was in the way. He's got to get out of the way.
1: He needs to learn to catch. What happens if they catch it?
2: Well, you don't do that.
1: Well, I mean, now I got to tell him he's got brick hands.
2: Yeah. Hey, we got the officials' names. We're not going to call them out, though. they give us a card to talk about them.
1: Guerrera comes over. Right foot. Good punt right there by Guerrera. Ball's going to hit and take a drop back and now roll to about the 16-yard line before it goes out of bounds. 4:11 remaining here in the second quarter. HawsellGameDay.com. Bobcats trailing 14-0. We'll be back after this break.

0: Bam.
1: All right, fans, we're back. HawsellGameDay.com, Studio 8. As we come for the break, Terrell runs a sweep to the right side for a score touchdown. And one play, handoff, and one score.
0: I sure was thinking the sideline was going to be our friend right there, but evidently the paint moved on that side or got shrunk on that side because he looked awful close, but they ran it all that way in for a touchdown.
1: Right there. Hooper just took the – excuse me, no, that wasn't Hooper. That was Ash that just took the little toss and took it to the house right there for the score. Extra point coming up right now for Terrell.
0: A lot of bad angles on for the Bobcats.
1: Kicks up, and the kick is good. So, with 3:59 remaining in the second quarter, Bobcats trailing 21-0. We're not going to go anywhere on this break. Man's getting ready at halftime. Going to give you some of the scores around East Texas. Going to give you the roaring band from Bobcat Land members of the week, the Bell members of the week, and the cheerleaders of the week.
0: We're going to do the cheerleaders at halftime. Is that what you want to do?
1: That's how we always do it.
0: Okay. I can tell you this. They're getting ready to go on a competition. I'm trying to put hard to Fort Worth in January 15th and 16th. Would love any support from the community. They're going to Fort Worth. Probably going to go to the Stockyards, I'm pretty sure.
1: And I've had to go to that competition before.
0: Have you really?
1: My bride being a principal at a school had to go. And there's 8,000 bows in that place.
0: Oh, good grief. They do say they shout out to the champions, Jim and Halsell, for their generous donation and continued support of the program of the cheerleaders. We're not going to give you the cheerleader of the week. I'm just giving you some kind of previews.
1: I like it. Got this building up suspense. Well,
0: Ashley Hughes, she's a friend of the show. We trying to, you know, we can't get nothing out the Bells. We moved to the cheerleaders to get us a cheerleader of the week.
1: You got the Bells of the week this week?
0: I think I do.
1: You do.
0: So let me see if I can figure out how to find that again. I lost it while ago.
1: Kick
0: off. Wait a minute. Well, there it is. I found it again. I got this laptop over here, y'all. I'm working on this.
1: It's an iPad.
0: It's a laptop. You put it in your lap.
1: It's an iPad.
0: Nah. I got a fancy pencil on top that goes with it.
1: The memory about the goldfish over here. Kick off, fair caught on the 25. You ever heard that saying, the memory of a goldfish?
0: So they done figured out them goldfish ain't as dumb as you think. Their memory's a lot longer. Lot longer.
1: How'd they figure that out?
0: Lots of studying. They probably studied down in Aggieland. That's where it was at.
1: You think so?
0: I'm pretty sure that come from an A&M Aggie study.
1: Got some big football games tomorrow.
0: What you talking about?
1: Aggies
0: the Battle of the Orange tomorrow. The Battle of the UT.
1: Prison Orange versus Beautiful Orange.
0: That's right. Burn Orange versus Prison Orange.
1: Ball on the 25-yard line. Bobcat offense needs to make a play right here. They come out, two up top, one down low. Hand off the back, up the middle. Cut. Good cut to the left side. Wilkerson is running the ball well tonight for the Bobcats.
0: He is running the ball. He's finding the hole. And you notice he's holding on to the ball. Good ball security right there. We got the LSU, the LSU Tigers and the Aggies tomorrow. I'm trying to root for both of them to lose. I don't know how that happens. But
1: you know, I actually was at the 7 overtime game.
0: Was you?
1: Yep. And crazy, we left at the end of the second overtime. Remy, a straight drop back, a lot of time, man over the middle, overthrew him, had a man wide open and just overthrew him.
0: Got to put a little air under it. He got a cannon. He just got to put some air on it. Coach Strick down there, that's the first time we've had a lot of time for him, but that's one of those he's got to put some air under it and let the man run under it.
1: That's 3rd and 5 coming up right now. A big third down.
0: I refereed a 12 overtime game.
1: Did you?
0: I did, down in Nacogdoches.
1: Maybe you'd made better calls. It wouldn't have won 12 overtimes.
0: Well, you know, there's a couple of people in the stands said that exact same thing.
1: Imagine there was a couple on the field that said that, too.
0: Coach from Nacogdoches told that. Jacksonville coach said, oh, y'all doing a good job.
1: 3rd and 5 for the Bobcats right here. Big third down coming up. Straight drop back. Remy looking over the middle. Throws a good pass right there to Williams. Williams is finding some space in the middle of the field.
0: He wide open across the middle. Remy hitting right in the hands. Good pitch and catch right there for the first down. I think that's our first completion of the night.
1: Got
0: to give credit for the offensive line. Give a huge a block, and they had a good pocket there for him to throw through.
1: The offensive line's played a lot better tonight.
0: They have.
1: they came out, maybe a little chip on their shoulder, and played good football so far. Ball on the 49-yard line. Bobcats put a man in motion over the Catali. I mean, Williams over the middle of the field. Remy's got to get, and they're just going to sack him for about, they're going to mark him down.
0: Well, that was one of those Remy's. He run into the sack.
2: Number eight, Remington Franklin.
1: And going to be, they're going to mark him down for a 4-yard loss. They put him down a yard before where the ball was.
2: That'll make it a second down.
1: Little interesting spot right there.
0: I'm looking for, I'm looking for probably a little old screen before too long. We hadn't seen one of those tonight. I got the gas from that Bubba's I had earlier.
1: It's every week.
0: That
1: matter where you
0: that
1: go.
0: That shrimp pasta was good.
1: Second 14 coming up right here for the Bobcats. Williams in motion. Remy, straight drop back. Here's that screen. They loft it up. They've got a, if they're blocked, they've got some room. And Tally gets, they're going to get about 8-9 yards on second down.
0: It's almost like I kind of felt it.
1: Yeah?
0: I felt the what, we got a flag on the play?
2: Jordan Rebell.
3: This is the 2-minute
0: timeout. Oh, got the 2-minute timeout.
3: On the clock.
0: 157.
1: Above us, 33, one of our awesome sponsors.
0: Rotto's Insurance down there. We're at the Buchanan's Field. Blueberry Hill Studio. Looking over, looking beautiful Blueberry Hill right over there. Got some houses up for sale. Got the model houses over there.
1: Albert Gottle Plumbing.
0: Michael Gottle, thank you so much. If you would like to sponsor the show, reach out to us. We'll put you in the right place.
1: Email JR or Matt Mastrilli there. That's at right. The high school.
0: That's right.
1: They'll get you in spot. Another big third down. Seemingly we've said that several times, but down 21-0. This can
0: we need to score. We need to put some points on the board for sure.
1: Bobcat's gonna get the football coming out of the break.
0: You need to on a sponsorship, you need to get somebody talk to me or Mark and we'll lead you in the right direction. We'll guide you the right way.
1: If you want somebody to remember it, let me know.
0: Yeah, because I'm going to forget for tonight. I'm like a goldfish.
1: Tell one of his best friends.
0: One of my many best friends, and we'll put you in the right way.
1: Bobcat offense, third down. I got to believe Bobcats get anything, it's going to be 4-down territory right here. Fakes it, Wilkerson over the middle, threw it behind the receiver. Dax was open at the top, wide open.
0: He wanted to hit Wilkerson, 81 across the middle, excuse me. And he had him. He just, not 81, 18, excuse me.
1: It was 81.
0: 81, yeah.
1: Remy, right there, had made up his mind where he was going with football before the play.
0: Well, he was open, too. If he throws it in front of him, he catches it, it's a first down.
1: Fourth and a long four coming up. 1:54 on the clock in the first half. Bobcats down, 3 scores, 21-0. Shotgun formation. King in motion. Going to run a straight quarterback now. A throwback right here to Miracle. Cut up field. Get the first down.
0: He's going to take it away.
1: Miracle is going to get to the 15. Lowers it out of bounds. Good play right there by the Bobcats.
0: What a huge play right there for the Bobcats. Right the right time to get to make that call strict. Good call, Coach Strick.
1: Bobcats with a big first down. Now you got to finish the drive. Find a way right now to finish the drive.
2: 15-yard line, first to 10, Bobcats.
1: In the red zone on the 20. Handoff Wilkerson, cutback right here. Wilkerson running the football well tonight. Good run, 6-7 yards on first down.
0: Good run right there, found the hole. And we had a dadgum late hit. Come on now. That's just.
1: Is that on us? Or
0: that's man? On us on 54, I'm telling you right now.
1: And going to come. I mean, you can't.
0: That is just. You cannot do that. You just cost. You're in the red zone.
1: And right now.
0: I'm hoping that goes both ways. But I got a bad feeling it's going to be on us because he throwed him to the ground after the play. We'll see what the referee says. We might get lucky.
1: Specials.
0: He's talking about it. That might be helping us out a little bit.
1: Well, we're backing up.
0: That's not helping us. Yeah, it's on us.
3: Sportsmanlike conduct. 54 of the offense. 15-yard penalty. The down counts. It's second down.
0: And that's the part that hurts you. The down counts. So now you go from first down and manageable.
1: Second and three.
0: Now you're second 18.
1: Ball on about the 10-yard line.
0: You cannot shoot yourself in the foot like that.
1: Ball moved back to the 25. Got to make it to the 5, so it's going to be second and 20. Huge, huge penalty right there.
0: That's a huge penalty on the Bobcats.
1: Bobcats need to fight through it right here. Wilkerson in motion. They throw a bubble route, and we miss it. And hopefully that pass is not live. They're going to saw it incomplete.
0: An incomplete pass. That's the Bobcats going to that's the, see, I'm getting frustrated now. You get us in the red zone and you on a 8-yard line and shoot us all the way back.
1: A third and 20 coming up right here for the Bobcats. Bobcat offense. You got a good kicker. You're right in his leg. I know.
0: Yeah.
1: But right now you got to keep find a way to get points with a minute and 18. Miracle in motion right here. Shotgun formation. Fakes it. Rolls to the right. RPO coming up. Throws it. Got a man open.
0: He's open.
1: And caught it. He caught it. No, he dropped it at the last second.
0: Oh, my gosh. He had it in the hands for a touchdown and dropped it at the last second.
1: Perfect pass.
0: Oh, my gosh. Remington, he rolls out there. Perfect pass, and we just dropped the ball.
1: Field goal team coming out right now. Going to be a 42-yarder.
0: I'd like to see that again. How long did he catch it? Did he hold it in the end zone before he dropped it, or did he not have it at all?
1: Replay, see if we can get one out here before the field goal.
0: Holy.
1: May have to come back to it later right here. Guerrero coming out, a 42-yarder. Got to get the line out there with some of the changes made. Guerrero in pregame, he's got the leg for it if he gets a hold of it. Snaps back, holds down, the kick is up, and the kick is
0: good.
1: And 104 remaining in the first half. Bobcats trailing 21-3. HallsvilleGameDay.com. We'll be back after this break.

0: All right, fans, we're back from the break. 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
1: quick
0: H.
1: That was a quick break.
0: Blueberry Hill Studios. Bobcats getting on the board, trailing out 21-3, 104. What you can't do is let a score happen before the end of the half. You got to keep them from scoring any points at 104. They've got all three timeouts. Bobcats special teams, and it starts right here. Don't let them get a lot of return yardage. Guerrero making a 42-yarder. Setting up, looking like he's just going to punch kick it over the side. He puts it up, going to be fielded on about 21 balls on the ground. Got to make a tackle. We set back on him. He gets out there, missed him. He's going to take it to the house.
1: That is the one thing we did not want to happen. Did not want that to happen.
0: And we came up on him, and instead of going up making a tackle, we broke down 3 yards and let him make the move on us. And it's just one thing now, 27-3 coming up. Yeah, your offense, you got a chance, 53 seconds.
1: Yeah, that you cannot have a special teams return like that after your offense has done a great job moving the ball down the field, getting you some points, and then just a breakdown in special teams.
0: Isn't it crazy how just one play can change the complexity? Yes. The kick's up, and it's through the upright. So we are going to go to a break on this one. 53 seconds remaining. Bobcats trailing 28-3. We'll be back after this break.

0: All right, fans, we're back. HallsvilleGameDay.com, Studio H, coming to you from Blueberry Hill Studios, Hallsville, Texas. 53 seconds remaining in the half of the Bobcats trailing 28-3.
1: You know, a couple of big plays here or there is just has whooped the Bobcats so far.
0: And
1: you know, I'm going to go back to that 15-yard penalty. Unnecessary penalty.
0: It's amazing how a complexity of a game can get changed that fast. And right here, kick coming, punched up in the air. Ball in this, I don't understand running with the football.
1: Take off, get the ball and go.
0: I mean, we punch, kick, and they take it to the house. And I don't know if they're not, and that's communication sometimes. Teammates saying, hey, you know, there's nobody around. But either way it goes, Bobcat offense coming out. And need to move the football right here.
1: 53 seconds left with two timeouts. Got plenty of time to get it in at least field goal range, if not better.
0: Fair catch is going to put it on the 25.
1: I'm confused.
0: Franklin coming out. Williams only up top. King down low. Reggie to the left side right here. Calling for it. Remy. Straight drop back. A lot of time over the middle. Man wide open. Caught Williams. Same play. They found something. Williams still running and is going to be down at midfield. And he's still going.
1: He's still a pushing and going. No, they got the ball.
0: They took it away from us.
1: Now we got a face mask now. They took it away from us right in the middle of the field.
0: Several flags.
1: Yeah, we got several flags now. I think it's fixed to get out of hand.
2: Football play recovered by Terrell.
0: There's flags and helmets. Here's
1: the call it down.
0: Oh, I agree with that.
1: That was just a let it go, let it go, let it go, let it go, and then all of a sudden he rips it out of his hand. Call it down. Now the Bobcats going to get penalized after the –
0: Coach Strickland.
1: He is frustrated.
0: And officials out there talking. There's 42 flags and hats and on the field.
1: Yeah, you never want to throw your hat.
0: A lot of explanation. Travion Williams, number 81. Bobcats right now. He had a good catch and a run afterwards.
1: Yeah, he was
0: got
1: running
0: held
1: good
0: up and then forever.
1: Yeah, they didn't call him down, and I'm all for letting him have forward momentum, but you just can't let him hold him, and that's ridiculous. Call it down. It's like a while ago, they just stand there forever, and he picked our guy up. He's up. Call it down.
0: And it also leads to some of the
1: extracurricular. Yeah. That's right.
0: And still discussing it out with 33 seconds. We're going to let it play out over the speakers.
3: There are two fouls on the play. During the return, personal foul, face mask, number 50. That penalty will be enforced. After the play, unsportsmanlike conduct, number 0 for Hallsville, number 50 for Terrell. Those penalties will offset. We'll enforce the 15-yard penalty. It will be first down.
0: Bobcat defense right here. Need to make a stop with 33 seconds. You can't let them put another one on the board and let this just get completely out of hand.
1: No, and that's disappointing on that 50 on us for the face mask. So it's going to go 15 yards our way. That's the first penalty they've had tonight. We racked up. So we've had several on us, but. Again, I think we call that down and not let them just keep yanking and pulling and fighting like that. Call him down.
0: Fine number one for the Tigers.
2: First and 10.
0: He's a young man. He's up top, far hash mark out on the wide side. The young man's just a ball player.
1: Hold him if you have to. I'm abdicating for pass interference.
0: 33 seconds remaining in the half. Hall, handoff, going to be a reverse. Bobcats don't have anybody out there. They're still running. He's still on his feet. And they get a lot of yards right there. Soto does. A young man has already scored a couple times.
2: Oscar Soto for Terrell. He was brought down by number 10, Levi Bird.
0: Timeout called by the Tigers. Terrell. With 21 seconds remaining, ball marked on, what are you going to say, the 24-yard line.
1: Let's see where Bobby Campbell puts it down over there. The world famous chain gang over there.
0: Having a lot of discussion over there. Important stuff on the sidelines.
1: I thought Bobby, I thought he was escorting a young lady down the, let's see who's over there. Is that Bobby? I know it's Bone and Monty Myers. I know that. Let's see who.
0: He's over there. I mean, the escorting's over with, partner.
1: It's time to go to work now, isn't it?
0: Yeah.
1: Work time's now.
0: Terrell down to two timeouts, 21 seconds.
1: Yep, that's I see Bobby's got to have a drink of water. He's on the That's not Monty on the other side, though. I see Cord down there.
0: Terrell offense coming out.
1: Ty Miser's down there. Bobby's on the down box. It's amazing he can count all the way to four.
0: he's all he got to do is hit a button.
1: That's it. He don't have to do a lot of counting.
0: Terrell comes out, fakes a jet sweep, trying a little back screen. We get up and hold him, make a tackle. Good job out on the far side. Hammett coming up and following the receiver, making a big play.
1: He hold and carry. They won't call it. They won't call him down. They just let him go.
0: Just come out and take the football from him.
3: It's their second time out of the half.
1: Good job out there by Hammett.
0: Ball backed up to the 29-yard line. Going to bring up a second, 15, 13 seconds remaining.
1: Well, you watching any football tomorrow?
0: I'm going to try to. We're going to Arlington to watch a little baseball. Savannah Banana Baseball.
1: That's not baseball.
0: What would you call it?
1: That's just like, what you call it? What you call it? The Three Stooges type stuff? That's the Harlem Globetrotters, what you watching.
0: It's hey, they keep packed stands.
1: I can say they're tremendously talented. You catch a fly ball doing a flip. But other than that, yeah, it's not baseball.
0: Ain't nothing but a thing, catching a fly ball, doing a flip.
1: You've done that before, have you?
0: Many times.
1: Uh-huh.
0: Second 15 coming up right now for the Tigers.
1: J.D. Richardson over there on the other side of the box.
0: Hall hands it off. A little jet sweep to the right side. We come up. Good job by Connor Limble bringing him down.
1: Limble's turning. He is showing out tonight. Already got an interception. Tackle for a loss.
0: Last time out called by Terrell.
1: I bet they're going to go. Do you kick it now or do you try to go the end zone?
0: Watching the pregames, I don't know if they got a kicker that can kick that far. I think they're just going to throw it up to the end zone. I got to believe they're going to throw it up to number one and see if he can make a play. Or they'll run, you know, they've done a good job of running your hook and ladders, your reverses, your screens. If you're Bobcats, you got to keep the ball in front of you and make a tackle.
1: Keep them out of the end zone. That's all I'm trying to do right here because they're out of timeouts now.
0: I mean, every big play they've had, we've been in position. We just hadn't been able to make a play.
1: No.
0: And right now, we got to find a way to make a play. Bobcats for the half. They're going to get the football coming out of the break.
1: You're missing football to go watch clown ball?
0: It's my wife's birthday present. Yes, I am.
1: Well, that happy birthday, Big Al.
0: Well, it's not her birthday. Her birthday was in March. Yeah, but that's what she got. Present? Yeah. They're excited about it. And I got to believe right here, they got number one and number seven on the far side. Watch a rail route up top. Right now, there it is, two men in the deal coming up and picked off in the end zone by the other Linville boy, Drew, with 0 seconds on the clock. Bobcats going to go in the half, trailing 28-3. Fans at home, we're going to let – well, we'll actually do the of the weeks right now.
1: You want to do before yeah,
0: that way
1: – well, wait a minute. We can't be doing that before our band comes out. We get in all kind of trouble.
0: Well, we'll do it right as they're going out because okay. I don't want to overtalk them performing.
1: I got you. Well, right before they come out?
0: Yep. So we're going to go to halftime right here, and we come back. We'll also give you some of the scores around East Texas fans. We'll be back after this break.
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1: And Lauren Bresch, right?
0: Lauren Bresch, Executive Director.
1: So we Saturday night we had a talk about your last name, how it was just like a...
0: Fresh with a B.
1: Yeah, it's simple to say, but it's a scramble of letters in there.
0: It is, yeah.
1: So
0: we our son's license plate, we had to be fresh. Because that's
1: nice.
0: How we tell people to say it.
1: Nice. So Saturday night we were at Get Ready, Get Loud.
0: Yes.
1: Which is probably the foundation's, I'm assuming foundation's highest.
0: It's our biggest event of the year, biggest fundraiser.
1: Yeah. So tell us a little bit about that.
0: It is a great night and we have great support from you guys. But it's a fun night. We have a live auction, a silent auction, dinner, dancing, photo booths. It's a good time. And it's at Pinecrest Country Club, and it's a beautiful venue there, and their food is always so delicious, and it's a great time. We had about 280 people there Saturday night.
1: Wow. I always enjoy going and helping and getting to mingle and talk to people. Everybody's there for, like you said, for a great cause, and there's really no other reason to be there except, you know, to make sure we support the foundation.
0: Raise money and have a good time while you're doing it.
2: How well did we do Saturday?
0: We raised $150,000, so wow. I'm really proud. Actually, it was $159,975. $150,000 was my goal for us this year, so we hit that number, and I'm super excited.
2: Most of that was the live auction of getting to go in the booth with Biscuits and Grapes.
0: That was it. That took us
2: over the top.
1: I believe you raised $1,100 for this.
0: That's awesome.
2: I'm surprised as anybody else. They have to sit in the booth with us the whole time.
0: I know they started the bid off at $200. I said, no, we need to do better.
2: I thought $2 is what we was talking about.
0: No, we had several people fighting for that one.
2: I was humbled. I tell you what. And they have to be careful not getting in trouble with us. So there is always that.
1: Right. There is some rules.
2: This goes to your grants.
0: Yes.
2: How do you get one of them grants?
0: So I'm actually next week, I will open up the grant writing process for our district. So I sent out the applications, and we have innovative grants that are $3,000 up to $10,000 if multiple teachers are on there. And then we have our mini grants, which are $500 grants, which if teachers just need a few things for the room, it's a smaller, simpler application.
2: So when you say foundation grant, what does that mean? You want something like a laser or a nail gun or something like that?
0: Well, that would be kind of more of a mini grant. Our innovative grants are technology. But also this year, we bought instruments for our intermediate campus that didn't have a lot of instruments, so they can really bulk up the music program there at a younger age. And we bought 3D printers, a lot of like microscopes and science, different things. I even bought owl pellets for them to dissect in the classroom.
2: You bought what now?
0: Owl pellets.
1: You ever seen anything like that? It's basically a fur ball.
0: Yeah.
1: That you can take bones out of.
0: It's like owl
1: droppings.
0: And dissect it.
2: Okay.
0: So I bought things like that before. I didn't know what they were.
2: What
0: they
2: is
0: arrived
2: the craziest
0: in my office and I was like, oh.
2: What is the craziest thing you bought? The owl pellets?
0: Probably, so far.
2: What is the coolest thing you bought? The 3D printers?
0: 3D printers are really neat. Things that can be used for years and years in different ways. We just love projects like that. So the 3D printing is becoming really big, and you can do a lot of different things with it. But
2: Get Rowdy, Get Loud. Next year, we already booked the venue and booked the event.
0: I'm thinking it's going to be September 18th. So
2: we have to put that on our calendar for next year.
0: I'm going to meet with them today.
1: Wow, awesome.
0: So we can start planning next year. So
2: how long does it take to plan for that? Is that a year out?
1: It sounds like she's starting today.
0: We do start right after as far as booking, and we have some amazing vendors, and we want to make sure we get on their calendars way far in advance because they are amazing. And then I would say January, we really start kicking in, and over the summer getting those. Well, we get our sponsors in January, start getting those, and then silent auction items over the summer. And
2: so it's a year-round that you never stop.
0: No.
2: And then we got some bingo coming up.
0: We got some bingo. We started that last year. It was really successful, and so we're excited to bring that back this year and have –
2: I'm
0: have
2: there.
0: You join us?
2: I'm put me down. I'm in this year. Mark's going to be with me. Okay. He don't know it, but he's going to do it.
0: We'll have some professional bingo callers.
2: I'm there. I am

0: Yeah, that bingo is one of my favorite things to do. It really
1: it
0: is.
1: It was fun last year. The weather was great. I was a little worried it was raining that morning, but it ended up being a beautiful night. We had live music and
0: I'm in on all of that.
1: And Bubba's
0: I will dance. I will dance.
1: Okay. All right. I'm going to hold you to it.
2: Besides the Get Ready, Get Loud bingos, what's some other ways that you either raise money or people can donate?
1: We have our employee giving campaign. That is phenomenal. The all the people that are in our district, the teachers and staff donate to us, and they're so gracious to us. That's another big fundraiser we have. And then we just have people that it's really humbling when someone has a memorial and they want to donate to us in lieu of flowers. It's just always very touching for
2: That's
1: us.
2: Awesome.
1: We've had several people this year that made that choice, and it's just always very humbling and
2: That's
1: just
2: awesome.
1: Very appreciative of that, and make sure the grants are given in their names and things when we
0: That's
1: pass
0: awesome.
1: Them out in the spring.
2: Yeah. Well, thank you for coming in.
1: Thank you for having
2: and
1: me.
2: I guess if they need anybody would like to reach out to you, then go to our website, hsc.com, and find you.
1: /foundation.
2: There you go.
1: There.
2: Thank you for everybody who's tuned in. And a special thank you to Blueberry Hill, Buchanan's Hardware, Rollo Insurance of Hallsville, Abel Gottel Plumbing, and Bubbles 33 of Longview. 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
1: Welcome, Bobcat fans, to this episode of Student Athlete of the Week, brought to you by Bubba's 33 of Longview, Roofmasters of Hallsville. In today's episode, we have on Remy Franklin. Remy, how's it going?
2: It's going great. How are y'all doing?
3: Doing good. Remy, you're senior here at the high school.
1: His name's been said a lot here lately, too.
3: Yeah, I don't know why. Talk about your grade. How are our grades, Remington?
2: Grades are great, dude.
3: All A's and B's?
2: Yes, sir.
3: What kind of accolades do we have, like, you know, the Honor Society and stuff like that? Or we're going to be all academic first team, though, right?
2: Oh, yes, sir. UIL specialist.
3: That's it. quarterback for the team. How long have you been playing quarterback?
2: Since fifth grade year. Well, going into sixth grade, I was playing quarterback. Fifth grade, I played fullback, and we had a trick play where we flicked to me, and I would launch it downfield. And they were like, this kid can throw. So that's where I started playing quarterback.
3: Do you like quarterback better than running back?
2: Oh, yes, sir. I love it.
3: What part about being a quarterback do you like the most?
2: I love seeing the field and all the progressions and all that, and then just leading the team.
3: So I went in there one day, and Remington was in there, and all the quarterback that – and Coach Strick was talking about – I don't know, mad scientists on a board, and I didn't understand none of that. How long has it taken you to figure out what he's saying on the offenses?
2: Last year, because I played a good three games last year and broke my arm. But before that, I was a little, like, iffy. But coming into the spring, I know all the plays. I know all my reads. So it probably took me a good 5 months.
3: Coach, he has a – it's probably not complicated to you, but – mm-hmm. You have so many reads when you walk to the line of scrimmage. Is that have you gotten comfortable checking your reads and knowing who to go to?
2: Oh, yes, sir, without a doubt.
3: Friday night we was up in Greenville. Not the most pretty game for everybody else, but you seemed to just run over everybody.
2: Yes, sir.
3: 130 yards, is that what I understand?
2: Yes, sir.
3: Is that a night that you like running the ball better than throwing?
2: Yes, but no. Because, in a way, where do you start that?
3: Yeah, do you like running the ball better than you do throwing?
2: Not really, because I like sitting back there in the pocket. As I said earlier, I like seeing everything develop. I like getting better guys
3: right. The
2: football, because, I mean, I can run the football, but that's not my first. That's always a second, like,
3: option
2: for me. Yes, sir.
1: Yeah, so if your offense line's and they're holding everybody, I mean, you're sitting back and you just chunk the ball downfield to somebody versus you having to run through the herd of everybody.
2: No,
1: and
2: yes,
1: as you call it, Rock'em Sock'em
3: Robot. I don't know if you remember the Rock'em Sock'em.
2: No, sir.
3: When you run the ball, that's what it reminds me of.
1: Like a pinball.
3: Mm-hmm. Yeah,
1: you bounce through people. And mm-hmm.
3: So coming up, Terrell, we got Terrell Friday night. What are we looking for on their defense? What are we worried about? Have you already watched the film on them a little bit?
2: Yes, sir. Secondary is their strong suit.
3: The secondary?
2: Yes, sir. They do not have the best D-line that we've seen. I think Greenville has been the best D-line we've played.
3: Really?
2: I think so.
3: Yeah. Greenville, they until Friday night, they scored a lot of points and they give up a lot of points. But you say the defensive line for Greenville was pretty solid.
2: Yes, sir. Because I could run past their linebackers and their safeties. I'd break those arm tackles. But 45 and 44 got a hold of me. I'm going down instantly.
3: And that's so what are we looking for Friday night, this couple against Terrell? Are we going to run the ball more or
2: yes, sir.
3: We're going to let it fly?
2: Run the ball and let it fly. We're going to run a lot of counters and run a lot of speed outs and just goes down the middle of the field.
3: What is it? If you was the offensive coordinator for one series – your favorite play, and what would you put in order?
2: Oh, first down, Baylor Q flash. That's just what I ran the whole game.
3: Right.
2: Second play, we're gonna go. Cub rip bass. So it's just I'm back here.
3: Did you understand any of that, JR?
1: Yeah, I fished before.
3: Okay.
4: the Bells Hold Awards for Sweepstakes, Judges Award, Applause Award, Circle of Champions, Grand Champion, Best of the Best, and National and State Champion titles at contest. In March, the Bells will compete in the National Drill Team Contest in Galveston, Texas. The Bells are under the field direction of All-Star Junior Lieutenant Caitlin Slayback, All-Star Elite Dancer Senior Lieutenant Lauren Anderson, All-Star Junior Lieutenant Cameron Cox, All-Star Senior Lieutenant Valerie Trejo, All-Star Senior Lieutenant Olivia Kendall, and All-Star Elite Dancer Senior Captain Gabby Aguiano.
5: Bell of the Week is Kennedy Borak. Manager of the Week is Haley Robinson.
4: Staff Member of the Week is Mr. Leroy Hood. Teacher of the Week is Miss Odwad, a reading teacher at the high school. Tonight, the Bells will perform a palm routine to My Sharona!

0: Ladies and gentlemen, let's hear it one more time for the Hallsville High School Bobcat Bells. The bells are under the direction of Miss Catherine Calloway, Miss Mandy Jenkins, and Miss Holland McGowan. The bells would like to thank all of their incredible sponsors whose generous support makes this season possible. A very special thank you goes out to our premier sponsors.
1: All right, Bobcat fans, coming to you from the half here in Hallsville, Texas. Bobcats trailing 28-3 from the Tigers and Terrell. Bobcats right now have got to find a way to come out in the second half and overcome some of that frustration, but mainly finish off a drive offensively.
2: Yeah, we got to finish off a drive and stop shooting ourselves in the foot. And then we can't let them have big plays. Defense has been doing a great job just giving up big play, you know, just that one big play here, big play there, and stupid fouls. Stop doing stupid penalties. I mean, that's just aggravating. You know, you had them down there. I'm going to go back to it again. 15-yard penalty for no reason. You're on 8-yard line, put us out of a touchdown range. And then just, it's just aggravating, partner.
1: Before we do some of the weeks, the scores around East Texas right now. Last night, Tatum beating Troop 33-21. Also, Spring Hill falling to Rust 41-14. PG playing Bird, Louisiana, up 40-0 in the fourth quarter. In the third quarter, West Grass over White Oak right now, 30-0. And Mount Pleasant at the half in a district game, up 28-0 over Greenville. Texas High at the half up 24-0 over Marshall in another district game. And Jefferson at the half leaving Pittsburgh 21-14. Harlton at the half leading Elysian Fields 15-0. Excuse me, that game's in the fourth quarter. Gilmer up 28-21 over Sunnyvale at the half. And in the other district game, White House over Nacogdoches 28-3. Chapel Hill over Jacksonville 7-3. Henderson going into the third quarter over Lindale 21-16.
2: Oh, I didn't see that coming.
1: And at the half right now, Pine
2: stinking
1: tree over Kilgore 21-7 at the half.
2: I've seen that coming.
1: The Pirates playing good football this year.
2: Yeah, unfortunately, they're having a great year.
1: And the roaring band from Bobcat Land coming out to perform the world-famous Bobcat Bells. And I'm going to do the bells and let you do the band and cheerleaders.
2: Hold on. Let me hand you my laptop.
1: Your iPad.
2: I got your laptop. It sits in my lap.
1: The bells hold awards for sweepstakes judges award, applause award, circle champions, grand champion, best of the best, and national and state champion titles at contests. In March, the bells will compete at the National Drill Team Contest in Galveston, Texas. They are under the field direction of All-Star Junior Lieutenant Caitlin Slaybach, All-Star Elite Dancer Senior Lieutenant Lauren Anderson, All-Star Junior Lieutenant Cameron Cox, All-Star Senior Lieutenant Valerie Trejo, All-Star Senior Lieutenant Olivia Kendall, and All-Star Elite Dancer Senior Gabby Angiano. Bell of the Week is, I need a drum roll, partner, Kennedy Dvorak.
2: Dvorak?
1: I don't know.
2: Yeah, Dvorak.
1: And Manager of the Week is Miss Haley Robinson. Staff Member of the Week is Mr. Leroy Hood.
2: Leroy.
1: Teacher of the Week is Miss O'Dowd, a reading teacher at the high school. And tonight, the Bells performed a palm routine to
2: My Sharona. My Sharona.
1: All right, partner, hand it over to you as the roaring band from Bobcat Land is performing. We can then finally announce the secret codes for the band members of the week.
2: All right, hold on. Let me pull that back up. They don't have an auxiliary line of the auxiliary band member of the week this week. I guess they got in trouble for that. Freshman of the week, Keani Look. Sophomore of the week, Tucker Abel. Junior, Mackenzie Alexander. We'll give a little bit more outside for the bands. We're talking about them. Senior, Aaron Lee. The section of the week, the baritone.
1: You know what a baritone is?
2: That's a horn, right?
1: I thought that was when you had a deep voice.
2: So what kind of instrument is a baritone?
1: I don't know.
2: Are they singing down there? All right, we'll come back to that. Band director above and beyond is a Jaden Weber and Emily Miller. Teacher of the week, Miss Sarah Odom. What a nice lady she is. A baritone, that's the way you talk, right?
1: You got a lot of tone in your voice.
2: Okay. That's the bass in your voice right there, what I've been told. All right, let's see if I can go. Right, let me get to the – let me.
1: Let's give the all-important cheerleaders of the week.
2: Now we can talk about the cheerleaders of the week. Cheerleaders of the week, this comes straight from Ashley Hughes. We are now big full-time supporters of the cheerleaders. Now, everybody out there, I don't know who's an All-American, who's a Super-American, or who's All-Texas, All-State. I'm going to go by what she sent me. Don't get mad at me if I miss out on All-America. That's what do you call it? That's the disclosure or the, yeah. What do they call that whenever you say
1: disclaimer.
2: Something? Disclaimer. That's my disclaimer. This week, the cheerleaders of the week are senior Haley Fincher and junior Aubrey Reynolds. Congratulations on those two right there. Their commitment and positivity set a great example for everybody around them. All in, all the time.
1: All in, all the time. And when he said positivity, he means positivity.
2: That's what I said. If you're a chiller, you got to be positive all the time. You can't be glummy Gus and walk around you pouting around. Those two young ladies have done a great job all week. The cheerleaders are now in their preparation, the prep season, preparing for all their upcoming competitions. These girls are determined to make top 20 and are working extremely hard to achieve that goal. UIL is held in Fort Worth January the 15th and 16th and would love for any support from the community. They wanted to give us a shout-out to the Champions Gym of Hallsville for their generous donation and continued support of our program. We can say that on the radio. And you support the cheerleaders. How can I not say that?
1: 100%.
2: Ashley Hughes, thank you so much for your support for helping us out. And the biscuits and gravy is behind you all the way.
1: So here's my question to you, partner. All right. Let's go back to football here.
2: Let's talk a little football.
1: Down 28-3.
2: Uh-huh.
1: Roaring band from Bobcat Land performing. They always do such a wonderful job.
2: Wearing it out there.
1: What do the Bobcats got to do in the second half to come back and make this game competitive?
2: We got a score coming out right out of half. Not a field goal. We got to score a touchdown. We got to get Remy to calm down and get the ball down just a little bit and hit him in stride, make some passes. That's going to be the key of the game right there.
1: Bobcat fans, we're going to let the roaring band from Bobcat Land take us out of the half. Coming up very soon, second half action here in Hallsville, Texas. Your Bobcats taking on Terrell. We'll be back, fans, after this break.

0: There you have it, ladies and gentlemen, the Roarin' Band from Bobcatland. The band is under the direction of Sherry Morgan, Ty Hood, Wayne Smith, Keaton Box, Gage Ellis, and Andrew Comer. The majorette flag choreographer and sponsor is Shannon Johnson. The auxiliary member of the week is Hannah Cates. The freshman of the week is Keani Look. The sophomore of the week is Tucker Abel. The junior of the week is Mackenzie Alexander. The senior of the week is Aaron Lee. The section of the week is the baritone section. The band director over and beyond award goes to Jaden Weber and Emily Miller. The teacher of the week, selected by the band, is Miss Sarah Odom. And I'm Jordan Swearingen, the voice of the Bobcat Band.
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2: All right, fans, going in the second half here from Blueberry Hill Studios in Hallsville, Texas. Bobcats taking on the Tigers from Terrell, Texas. Bobcats coming out of the break down 28-3 in a game that seemed like it was competitive for a quarter and a half. All of a sudden got out of hand.
3: Defense is playing good ball the whole ball game. We've had a couple of boo-boo, you know, the big play, you know, the first or second play of scrimmage, they had a long run on us. They had the sweep on a long run. Besides those two big plays, we've kind of kept them halfway in check. We had the boo-boo on the kickoff, which I'm still trying to figure out how in the world we let him run right past us all the way in for a touchdown. But other than that, the defense has been playing well. The offense is picking it up. They picked it up right there right before the half, did a pretty good job moving the ball. I'm still kind of ticked off the referees not blowing the whistle on that turnover because, you know, come on. Let it blow the whistle.
2: I agree,
3: but they was moving the ball right before the second half, right at the end of the second quarter.
2: Kickoff return and that penalty are the two plays that have kind of marked this game. Kickoff right here coming up, punched up in the air, fair caught on the 11, and I think they're being told, fair catch, bring it out to the 25. After watching that, that's got to be something they're saying.
3: We're not even trying to run it back and worried about the turnovers, I guess, what we're worried about. But
2: are just thinking, hey, we get better field position
3: and we
2: right
3: might.
2: There.
3: You're right, we might. But, yeah, I'd like to see the adventure, the run back.
2: Offense needs to come out right here and move the football. Starters coming back out, Remy Williams, Oney Hopkins, Reggie to the side behind Remy out there. Miracle in at the H-back position. Shotgun formation. Start of the third quarter, they put Reggie in motion. Reggie actually was wide open on the bubble. I don't know if that was an RPO or a plan draw by the quarterback.
3: He wasn't the only one wide open. Reggie was open in the bubble. Number 81 was wide open right down the middle.
2: I got to believe that was a design quarterback run. And that's going to bring up second and eight for the Bobcats. Great at halftime here in Hallsville. Next week is off week. Going to be volleyball week.
3: Volleyball
2: here.
3: Week next week.
2: Shotgun coming up right here. Almost got a false start trying to run a screen route and pass just not catchable on a screen route like that on a quick. You've got to get it out and get it out hard, fast, and let the receivers not have to block and be able to catch it and move quickly.
3: Right. He didn't get it all the way out, too.
2: I don't know if Remy lost the grip on that one or what, and that's going to bring up a third and eight.
3: Not where the Bobcats want to be right here. Coming back out of halftime on third and long. We want to be on the third and short if we are. Got to get the first down right here.
2: Offense coming out. Third and eight. Shotgun formation. Remy calls where it fakes it, straight up the middle. A lot of time, got to keep his eyes down the field, trying to run, going to get sacked. Just, you've got to have that internal clock.
3: Yeah, you ain't got all day.
4: Number eight, Remy.
3: And you got to let her fly after just a minute. Coach Strick is very frustrated at Remy.
4: That'll bring up 8 points.
2: And punt team comes out for the Bobcats. Not the offensive set you want. Guerrero coming out.
3: Coach Strick is very frustrated with his quarterback right now. Part of it, we had to get rowdy, get loud last Saturday night. Had a great time doing that. Raised almost $160,000.
2: Education Foundation. Education Foundation did a great job.
3: Yeah. A beautiful time.
2: Guerrero, end over end. This one's going to have to take a Bobcat roll. It's still rolling. Let it go. And
3: good job. Again, Guerrero with a heck of a kick.
2: They're going to mark it out about the 35-yard line.
3: For those who's wanting to know, I did get out there and do some dancing.
2: Did you get some?
3: Just one time.
2: Two-stepping?
3: Just a little two-stepping. They played that other music that makes you want to move around too much, and I'm not really – I don't really do a lot of moving around.
2: I saw you do the robot.
3: That's from my chair, yes.
2: Hello, everybody, Mr. Roboto.
3: I remember that song.
2: And at one point, you was kung fu fighting?
3: Everybody was.
2: Those cats everybody were fast was.
3: That's right.
2: First and 10 right now for the Tigers coming up. And you're going to see a lot of running the football out of this Terrell team in the second half. Hand off on the sweep. Got to keep containment.
3: Got a little holding outside not called.
2: And good job by the defense keeping containment right there.
3: Stretching him out, moving him out there to the side.
2: Noah Collins and number two for the Bobcats, Drew Limble, doing a good job holding the edge.
3: I noticed you didn't get out there to do no dancing.
2: I went. Did my early. Job we and did went a, to the house.
3: We are probably two of the best auctioneers I believe I've ever seen.
2: We didn't get booed off the stage.
3: Not one time.
2: Well, we did, but we didn't hear them.
3: We didn't listen.
2: Second nine coming up right here for the Tigers. Power going across the motion. Soto, they're going to run a counter play to the backside. Got to get over there. Good job right there, but we're not able to hold him up. But the defense slowed does a up. Good job swarming over and making a tackle.
3: Gage Carter right there just slowing him down. Grabbing hold of him, getting him under control.
2: That's going to bring up a 3rd and 7, a big third down right here for the defense. They're going to bring out an extra defensive back coming in the game is number 20, Chance Lewis. And this is where
3: they like to throw to the corners or to the wide receivers out there.
2: Find number one up top.
3: Hold him if you need to. Over the top, cover two.
2: They put Soto in motion. They're going to run a sweep to the far side. Good job by the defense coming out making a play.
3: Bobcats, the defense got solid right there. Dragged him to the ground.
2: Tyrese Waters making a good play along with Levi Bird, and that's going to bring out the punt team for the first time tonight for the Tigers.
4: That'll make it a fourth down.
2: And the way they've scored this year, I don't know how many punts that punter's had.
3: He might have a rusty foot.
2: This might only be his second or third punt of the year.
3: Might have a tenderfoot after he kicks it.
2: He's like, Coach, what do I do right here?
3: What in the world? And the center, he don't get to snap it a whole lot.
2: Averaging, they're going to fake it over the middle, throws it up just to their stud. He makes a play over Al Platus and first down.
3: Yeah, they had it right up the middle. We didn't turn around and see him coming. Caught it to their stud wide receiver, like you said. First down, Terrell. New set of downs.
2: And defense got to come out and keep playing.
4: For Terrell from the Bobcat 46.
3: Well, that's aggravating. Defense did a good job stopping them on the three plays, and then give up a fourth down a fake punt. Well, that's the second time this year we've got whooped on a fake punt.
2: And you notice when you're close to midfield is when teams run fake punts.
3: Yeah.
2: And you got to kind of be aware of it. Offense coming back out for the Tigers. Hall, hands off, little jet sweep to right side. We come over, missed tackles, gives them about 4 yards. We had him right on the line.
3: Yeah, we still pulled him down. Good job by the Bobcats, not giving up the big run. Kept him close.
2: Going to bring up a second and about seven right here.
4: Down and seven. For Terrell.
2: And, again, they're going to do a lot of running up 28-3. Hand off on the reverse. Cole Smith, though, says, not my house.
3: Cole Smith is a man-child. A man-child. Drug the young man down from behind, fought through the block, and drug him to the ground. Got a Terrell player down.
2: Fans, we're going to take a quick break as this young man is down. 7:15 remaining in third quarter. Bobcats trailing 28-3. We'll be back after this break.
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3: Buchanan Field.
2: At Buchanan Hardware Field right now. Bobcats trailing 28-3. Good to see that young man come off on his own off the field.
3: Yeah, I thought he was flailing around. That ankle was in bad shape. Good job, Coach Smith, getting him down way back in the backfield. Got the drum line drumming down there, the cheerleaders. We're big friends with the cheerleaders now. Miss Ashley Hughes is doing a good job. Every time we see her now, we high fiving. Friend of the show.
2: 3rd and 12. Friends, they keep bad friends sometimes.
3: You saying Ashley's a kind of ruffian?
2: No,
3: are you?
2: I was saying you are.
3: I'm saying so. You're saying Ashley's a ruffian?
2: I'm saying she keeps bad friends.
3: She keeps bad friends. Okay.
2: 3rd and 12. Hall straight roll out to his right side. Throws down the field. Got a man wide open on a go route and overthrew him. Bobcats catch a break right there.
3: Yeah, number one was sprinting down the field open. Excuse me, number seven. I'm sorry,
2: Turner. He ran just a wheel route, out and up, and they had him. And a good read by Hall. It's 4th and 12. Now, again, they're in the fake kind of range.
3: 4th and 12 is a little bit different than 4th and 5, 4th and 6. I got best friends that might take offense to that. I do. I'm not a ruffian. I used to be a ruffian.
2: Your wife wouldn't take offense to it.
3: She's not listening now, is she? She don't know.
2: She probably is.
3: My preacher, he's listening now, I'm hoping. He wouldn't take offense of it. He's done Case Kirk, and he done changed me around.
6: It's their first time out of the half.
3: I'm a whole lot better person. Not near as a ruffian as I was.
2: I believe it at the same time.
3: My ruffian days is behind me. What I say on old brother Walt there? Are you rough and rowdy days behind you? Yes, they are.
2: I'm bona fide.
3: Bona fide, by gosh. I'm bona fide.
2: 4th and 12, Terrell calling a timeout right here. Play clock was running down, 7:02 remaining here in the third quarter.
3: This is getting a good time of year right here. The Western Days is coming up. That is one of my most favorite parades. You know, you get to see everybody that come into town to miss the Hallsville pageants going on. It's just a cool time of year.
2: When is your favorite parade in Hallsville? There's only a couple of them, isn't there?
3: There's only two parades in Hallsville.
2: That's what I thought.
3: The Christmas parade and the Western Days parade. The Western Days parade always has a General Lee in it, which they live right down the road from me. That's pretty cool right there. Got a couple of four-wheelers. Used to have some dump trucks in it. I mean, and got the cool cars over there, the vendors everywhere. I love me some Western Days.
2: Snap back to the punter right here. He just kind of end over end. King catches it on the 9, a fair catch. Bobcats going to have the football, 1st and 10 from the 9.
7: Fair caught by your Bobcats.
3: How could you not like a Western Days? Because it's usually got a little cool fall feel to it. They got the vendors and get some turkey legs. If you want the turkey legs, you go running around, you watching the car shows going on.
2: I'm more of a corn dog.
3: They got some corn dogs down yonder.
2: Waffle fries.
3: I ain't seen no waffle fries.
2: I bet they got those. What's a waffle with sugar on it? What's that called?
3: Oh, that's the funnel cake.
2: Yes.
3: Golly, I can eat a funnel cake big as a.
2: Caden Wallace in at the quarterback position. Hands off right now to Wilkerson. Wilkerson's been a bright spot on the field tonight for the Bobcats.
3: Look at Wilkerson running 10 yards on the carry. Just blowing everybody away right there.
2: Moving the chains. Eli Wilkerson has ran the football well tonight.
3: He's ran with a purpose.
2: He is taking advantage of his carries.
3: Yes, sir. Good job by the offensive line right there, giving a big hole to the left side.
2: Caden first and 10, ball on the 20-yard line. Another handoff. They kind of jetted up front. Wilkerson made a good move, though, to make a player miss and got almost still 5 yards.
3: Still 5 yards on the carry. Good job. He got most of that sled backers.
2: 6:10 remaining here in the third quarter. Bobcats, do you pick up kind of down 28-3 at any point? Do you start moving in quicker offensively?
3: Well, yes and no. You know, the passing game's been sketchy. And the running, we've ran the ball well. So you kind of, and you run 15 yards in the last two plays. So you kind of want to keep that going, but you speed it up a little bit.
2: Shotgun formation on the second five. Another handoff right here to Wilkerson. Wilkerson lowers his head. I believe going to be about a yard short. You know, indecisiveness and your name go side by side.
3: You think so?
2: I bet your bride picks out where y'all go for dinner. I bet you're the one who says,
3: "Hold on, you ask,
2: I don't know."
3: Hold on, that's no.
2: I bet you say, "I don't know."
3: I want to find that restaurant that I don't know. Or no, I don't care.
2: Third and one right now. Cut back right here. Keontae Talley with the first down for Hallsville out to the 32.
3: When I ask the wife, where you want to go, I don't care. But then I say, all right, let's go get Mexican food. Now I don't want Mexican food. Well, then, where do you want? I don't care. You pick. Well, then let's go eat some go to the Bubba's. Now I'm not, no, not tonight.
2: A better husband would know what she wants before she wants it and know where she wants to go eat.
3: I've been married to that woman for 33 years, and I still don't know.
2: Bobcats man in motion, shotgun formation, two down low, makes a handoff, pass, batted down, trying to get it out to King on the flat.
3: Yeah, defensive end had to come in with his arm straight up and knocking it down. You show me a husband that knows where his wife wants to go go to eat, that's a good husband.
2: That is called a unicorn.
3: That is a unicorn. That is exactly right.
2: Second 10 coming up for the Bobcats on the 32.
3: If I had a restaurant that was called I Don't Care, I'd make $1 million the first week.
2: There's your million-dollar
3: idea. That's it right there.
2: On the menu, whatever you want.
3: Whatever you want, dear.
2: Second 10 right now. Bobcats rolling out to the right side, trying to go out in the flats. Caden looking down the field, trying to get the edge. Cuts up, gets to about the 37. Going to get about
3: 6 yards?
2: 5 yards on it.
3: He waited until the last second that Williams opened up or busted loose.
2: Flag down. Not sure what the flag's about. Got to believe in that area. It's a hole.
3: Is it on the edge or no?
2: It's marked on the 30. Let's see what the call is.
6: Holding offense. 10-yard penalty from the previous spot. Replay, second down.
2: And
3: you called it. Yeah.
2: Bobcats backing it up.
3: Yeah, you can't. And that when he ran way out there to the right, you're making a wide receiver who's not used to blocking and holding on for that long. That's a tough play right there. Terrell has only got one penalty on the night. And we got 42, at least 42, if not 43.
2: Bobcats got to find a way to quit shooting themselves in the foot right here. Two receivers on each side of the football. Caden straight drop back looking over the slant pattern to Dax. Has him open. Dax, good pass, but Dax fumbled the football.
3: Did he fumble the ball?
2: Dax caught it on the run and lost the football turnover. Beautiful pass from Wallace to Dax, and Dax wasn't able. Josh is not happy about something.
3: He's going to say he was down, but unfortunately, I don't believe that Dax was down. Or he's wanting an incomplete pass, one of the two.
2: Let's see if they call incomplete officials out there.
3: I think he's hoping for an incomplete pass right now.
2: It was second.
3: Heck of a pass, but Wallace hit him right in stride. Dax catches it. And I'm afraid he took some steps with it, and Josh is not happy. We turn the ball over again. Heck of a pass, catch. Unfortunately, we're going to get the turnover.
2: I don't know if he thought it was incomplete. I'm not sure because Dax, after the catch, went quite a ways before he lost it. I'm not sure
3: what Josh was – Coach Strick was upset about.
2: First and 10 right here for the Tigers on the 38-yard line. New quarterback in the game for Terrell. Man wide open to Soto. That's a young man who got injured earlier.
3: Good grief, he was wide open. It's like we just forgot all about it. He's coming out of the back, that slot man out of the back, and we're just losing him.
2: Number three in the game for the Tigers right here, Aiden Glenn.
3: You going to watch banana ball instead of the Longhorns?
2: I can do both.
3: Good night.
2: And maybe Coach Strickland thought he was down is what he was talking about. That fullback up the middle has killed us all night long.
3: Yep, right over the center, running right over the top of us.
8: Running the ball for
3: right in the middle.
8: LeBron Tucker, he was brought down by number two.
2: And Terrell moving the ball quick. Ball on the 44-yard line. Right, another handoff to the fullback, still pushing his feet. And it's one of those deals, if they're going to let him
3: knock the ball out or do something.
2: Hold him up and take the ball out.
3: That's right. They're not blowing the whistle. You got to hold him up. Just go after the ball.
2: Second and seven right here. Handoff back right side. Had a hole for a second. He got closed really fast. Good job out there, KT, making a play.
3: Bobcats held him. They got him to third down right here.
2: Third and five.
3: Need a big stop here.
2: They're going to bring in Paxton on the defensive line.
8: Bring up a third down for Terrell.
2: Bobcats right now just need to come up and make a play. You got to be able to tackle an open field and keep your assignment right here. And I believe a timeout is going to be called by the Bobcats.
3: Yeah, Bobcats calling a timeout.
2: Big third down, 3:09 remaining here in the third quarter. Bobcats trailing 28-3. Just hadn't had a whole lot go their way, and when they did,
3: shot ourselves in the foot.
2: Something bad happened.
3: Yep. State Fair started today.
2: I thought it started on October 1st.
3: Today's the day it started, I believe. I'm almost 28% sure. No, I'm a good solid 42% sure.
2: Yeah, what makes you think that?
3: Because I just got a feeling the State Fair started today.
2: I'm gonna do some thinking.
3: You gonna look it up?
2: Yes. When does Texas State Fair start? Let's see.
3: Shout out to our sponsors.
2: It's September the 25th through October 18th. It only goes till the 18th of October.
3: That's a long time for a fair.
2: Not when you're the State Fair.
3: The Texas State Fair on top of that.
2: Big Tex.
3: Texas OU game. One of the biggest games in Texas, or the biggest games overall.
2: Back in the day, it used to decide something important.
3: It did.
2: Right now, a big third and five coming up. Turner in right now. Bobcat shifting on the defensive line. Handoff, trying to trap. He's got a big hole on the right side, and he's going to get an easier first down.
3: Got the first down. Drew's dragging him down. Now, shout out to our sponsors, Albert Gottlieb Plumbing, Rollo's Insurance. You need some plumbing done, Michael Gottlieb's a man. Rollo's Insurance. Matt Fulmar and crew down there, go talk to them.
2: Turner right now throws it out in the flats. That's a backwards pass.
3: Go get him. Don't stand there and look at him. We got to go get him. We stood there and watched him for a second. We just got to go tackle that fella.
2: Ball finally brought him out of bounds. See where they're going to mark it down. They're going to say he went out of bounds on about the 15.
3: Blueberry Hill Studios. Blueberry Hill right over here. Get you a house.
2: We're still trying to get in set. And there's a flag.
3: They didn't have enough men on the line of scrimmage. Either that or we go offside. But I don't think they had enough men on the line of scrimmage.
8: On the run again was number 14.
2: Antoine Thomas. See what the call is on this one right here.
3: They violate the
2: neutral
3: formation.
2: Zone?
3: No, the formation.
2: Let's see what the call is.
3: Or they're looking at their coach, saying we offsides.
2: Yeah, I think when we try to shift over.
3: We was offsides.
2: Yeah.
6: The defense number 45.
2: They're moving fast, and we just weren't set.
3: They're moving fast, and we lollygagging.
2: I watched the other day in the airport the Kevin Costner baseball movie, Not Field of Dreams.
6: 5 yards from the previous spot. Replay first down.
2: I was going to wonder why he didn't take it.
3: Yeah, take the first down. Yeah.
2: I was like, I'll take it.
3: Bull Durham?
2: No, the other one, where he's a pitcher for the Tigers. He's Billy Chappell.
3: Oh, yeah. That wasn't very good.
2: Beautiful. I love
3: that
2: it.
3: That wasn't very good.
2: I love it. Bobcats right now.
3: Love of the game. Is that what it's called?
2: Maybe. Step side Bobcats. And this seems they're going to let them play. Hold them up. Start trying
3: take
2: to
3: take the ball away.
2: Turnover.
3: Yeah.
2: Not a whole lot of running room right there. Going to bring up a second and five. That's got old John C. Riley playing catcher.
3: Uh-huh.
2: Got a gentleman down on the field for the Bobcats.
3: Got a big Bobcat down. You want to take a little quick break right here?
2: We'll take a quick 30-second timeout. Bobcats trailing 28-3. We'll be back after this break.
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2: Hi, fans. 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Coming to you from Blueberry Hill Studios. Bobcats got a second and about four and a half down, 2:10 remaining, third quarter, trailing 28-3. Beautiful night for football.
3: Thank you, everybody listening, watching at the house. We got plenty of folks watching, about two or three. We was down at the pizza joint the other day. They had us on the big screen. Did you know that?
2: No, really?
3: Yeah. They had a big screen down at Milano's watching us on the TV.
2: Terrible.
3: We was up in Greenville.
2: Coming out right now. Jet sweep to the right. We get outside. They cut up underneath this, get a first down. Easily going to be a first and goal from about the 2.5.
3: Kind of a jet sweep right there, kind of found an opening, and it was pushed it in on us. They are still moving fast, right straight to the line.
2: They're going to get up on the line of scrimmage right here. They're going to hand off a little trap up the middle of the fullback. We stand him up on about the one.
3: Good job by the Bobcats. It's finding him and standing him up. Look at the camera work. Good job by the Studio H crew right there. Good camera work on the side up here in the hill, up here in the studios.
2: Bobcats bringing some more size back out on the line.
3: The student-led organization have done a great job.
2: They really have. All of them have. I mean, between the camera, the executive producers there, all of them right now. Sweep out to the right side, trying to keep it up. He cuts up. We're going to hold him out of the end
3: zone.
2: Good
3: job by the Bobcats keeping him out of the end zone. We got a list of them. Call them out over there. We'll talk about it.
2: Well, I mean, you've got your director, the man with the plan, Hayden Ho, your switcher, Liam Graves, your camera operator number one, Oliver Alcantara, camera operator number two, Mr. Colin Brown. Number three is Lucas Carlton, and Knapp himself. We'll give you the rest of them after this play. Third and goal from about the two. Turner, handoff, back, right side, walks in, touchdown, Terrell.
3: They found that the little, I thought he was going to throw a play, throw the football. Kind of found him a hole right there and just drove it on in. Makes the score 35-3.
2: Team, and you got the wonderful color analyst over here to my right side, Guy Boo Biscuit Scuttle Walker.
3: I don't know if I'm a wonderful.
2: Oh, yeah. Somebody told you once, your mama.
3: Yeah.
2: Extra point right here for Terrell. Now up 34-3. Snap back, holds down, kick is up, and the kick is right down the middle.
3: And the legendary play-by-play man, Mark Smith.
2: And 28 seconds remaining here in the third. Bobcats trailing 35-3. HallsvilleGameDay.com fans, we'll be back after this break.
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0: All right, fans, we're back. 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Bobcats trailing 35-3. My partner over here ranting about something normal in his life.
1: Not ranting at all.
0: Kickoff coming up right now, punched up in the air. Bobcats calling for a fair catch. Going to get it on the 25. 28 seconds remaining here in the third.
2: Ball will be placed at the 25. First and
1: Bobcat 10. Band down there getting ready to get roaring back up. The bells got the costumes on and getting ready to get fired back up in the fourth quarter. They got, you know, that's their halftime. The third quarter is a halftime.
0: They're coming out fourth quarter. They're going out to meet the other drill team right now. Shaking hands.
1: I don't like that. Don't shake your hands. We're not friends.
0: You want to go over there and...
1: Now, well, during the game, we don't shake hands. After the game, I'll shake hands.
0: You
1: want to
0: go over there and just fight or something?
1: I didn't say scrap gravel. Don't get me in trouble.
0: Wallace out at quarterback right here. Hand off Wilkerson up the middle. Falling lead blockers. Good job finding 4 yards on the first down.
1: I'm still on super secret probation for my... We're getting in trouble last year, and I'm not going to get in trouble this year, this early in the season. I got to wait till at least softball before I get in trouble.
0: I don't know if that's possible.
1: I'm trying.
0: Second six coming right now for the Bobcats. Two receivers down low, one up top. Hand off again. Tally trying to get around the edge. Does a good job cutting up. They're trying to take the ball out of our back's hands. And third quarter going to end. Bobcats with a first down. Trailing in this one 35-3. When we come back, fourth quarter action. Hallsville, Texas will be back after this break.
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0: All right, fans, back. Blue Bear Hill Studios, HallsvilleGameDay.com. Fourth quarter action starting. First and 10 for the Bobcats right here. Hand off Tally. Big hole on the left side. Tally cuts up. First down for the Bobcats. Good job. A good run right there by Keontae Tally.
1: He seen the hole. He didn't hesitate, and he hit it wide open. Good running by Tally.
2: First down.
1: So you're okay with him going over there and saying hi and shaking hands during the middle of the ball game?
3: Yes.
1: Okay.
0: You win in between the lines. They go out and contest.
1: We're not friends until the clock strikes zero. We'd be friends again.
0: Is that what it is?
1: That's it right there. We mortal enemies.
0: First down for the Bobcats right now. Looking over the defense, Wallace. Bobcats almost got a false start. Wilkerson, another good run. Eli Wilkerson running the football good tonight. Hold on, because they ain't going to call the whistle.
1: Yeah, blow the whistle. Blow the whistle now.
0: Until you're Wilkerson, on that ground, that 20, whistle ain't getting blown.
1: What about 20 yards on Wilkerson right there on the run? We're gashing them on occasion on the running plays.
2: It'll be first and 10 Bobcats.
0: Bobcat offense right now. I know they've got some of their reserves in the fourth quarter up 35-3, but still you play against a person across from you.
1: That's right. You keep playing hard.
0: Get better every play. Wallace calling for the snap. Handoff left side. Wilkerson trying to get around the edge. And we got lucky right there not to get a hole called on us.
1: We was holding on just a little bit. Kingston was had a whole jersey full.
0: Yeah, it wasn't even Kingston. I was saying out there it was another receiver.
1: Oh, we got another one?
0: Hey, this part of the game,
1: let him go. Let him go.
0: Second five coming up right now for the Bobcats. Need a touchdown in this game. Some kind of offensive progression. Wallace. Handoff Tally up the middle. Good run and cut back right there by Keontae. Keontae doing a good job as he's going down of securing the ball high and tight. So he doesn't get it taken from him with the first down to the 21.
1: Big game coming on TV tomorrow at 11 o'clock. Longhorns playing the Volunteers. After this play, we'll talk about it.
0: Hand off right side and try to get the edge. Ooh. Too much speed right there by the Tigers.
1: Trying to talk my partner, Dillard, in coming over. He's got his girls this weekend. Can't come over there. I don't think he wants his girl to see him crying.
0: Is that what it is?
1: I think so.
0: I tell you what, the game's got me a little nervous.
1: I'm a whole lot nervous. I'm just joking right about that. I'm a whole lot nervous. 110 pounds.
0: The only reason I'm nervous about it is if they lose that game, he will never, ever. It's almost like
1: he'll come to the booth and wear us out.
0: That Aggie syndrome in him, pass, trying to get out Tally in the flats.
1: Hey, did they fix that flooding problem last week down in College Station?
0: There was a bunch of them. Which one are you talking about?
1: Well, they had all them Aggie tears was flooding the after them losing to Kentucky.
0: You think they'd be used to it.
1: Golly.
0: But every year it changes. Every year, it's their year.
1: It's their year. Tomorrow's game going to be a big one, LSU and A&M. That could be a tough one right there.
0: And down,
1: down in
0: Baton Rouge.
1: Baton Rouge, Death Valley.
0: Third and 10 coming up right now for the Bobcats. Wallace calling for the snap. It's going to be a false start on the Bobcats.
1: On the Bobcats.
4: Prior to the snap, false start. Offense.
0: And that was they call it on 31, but they could have called it on several different Bobcats on that one.
1: I don't know. The center didn't have the snap count, or the center.

0: for the Tigers and makes a tackle.
1: Deontay Talley brought down the number zero.
0: And that's going to bring up a fourth down. See what the Bobcats, if they go for it or kick another field goal right here.
2: Do you kick? What do you do right here? Go and give, give Guerrero a kick right here. Get some points out of it.
0: Field goal team coming out.
2: Of course, Georgia plays OU tomorrow.
0: Is it
2: OU that play or is it Alabama? It's OU, isn't it?
0: Yeah, it wouldn't be Alabama. We'd be hearing more about that game. Field goal team coming out right now. 35-yarder for Guerrero. Snap, hole, kick is up, and the kick is
2: good.
0: 8-1 remaining in this game. Bobcats now trailing 35-6. HallsvilleGameDay.com. We'll be back after this break.
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0: All right, fans, we're back. 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Bobcats trailing 35-6 to the Tigers from Terrell, Texas. Kickoff right now after getting some points on the board. Alex Guerrero, a young man, has just gotten better and better every year from the kicker position. And he I think tonight, what's he got, a 42 and now a 35-yarder?
2: Yeah. I was talking to Bubba Gideon. Big Ronnie has decided to retire at the end of the season. Colorado baseball coach up there, Bobcat legend here. Congratulations to Ronnie on a great career.
0: Great career for the Rockies.
2: Now he's going to come home and be a dad and grandpa all the time.
0: Terrell on the far side taking it out to about the 36-yard line before his young man's down.
2: Can you imagine he's gone 9 months out of the year? Now he's going to be home every day.
0: Oh, he's going to chase some grandbabies around and be just fine, I promise you.
2: Got 14 or 15 of the little buggers running around.
0: He's going to be tired, but he's going to be just fine.
2: Yeah. That's going to be a new lifestyle change for everybody.
0: Well, I can't wait to Guy Boo Biscuit Scuttle Walker's a grandpa.
2: I'm ready. The kids ain't ready, but I'm ready to be a grandpa. I hear all about it.
0: Terrell comes out, and good job right there by the Bobcat defense. Oh, Tyrese Waters making a good play right there off the defensive line with the tackle. Are they going to call you Papa Scuttle? I think that's a good name, Papa Scuttle.
2: I'm going to tell you this. When I have grandbabies, I am going to spoil the living far out of them. I'm talking about, Grandpa, can I have? Yes, you can. Yes, you can. Whatever they want to do, we're going to do it.
0: Give them as much sugar as they can handle before you send them home.
2: Exactly.
0: Second and 7 coming up right here for the Tigers. They hand up on the trap. Paxton Suggs making a good play right there on the line.
2: Paxton clogging the line up and dragging him to the ground.
1: You know, number 24, LeBron Tucker brought down by number 76.
2: One of these days, you're going to be a grandpa.
0: One of these days.
2: Yeah, I was going to say, you got a daughter that's been married about a year or two now. And a boy that might get married one of these days.
0: Maybe.
2: I got one that ain't never going to get married. And one that's engaged to get married.
0: He's going to find him, young lady. He's going to have about 4 or 5 grandkids. They're going to call you Papa
2: Scuttle. I don't think J-Dub will ever get married.
0: 3rd and 7 right now. Roll out left side on the screen. Caught. Good catch, but a good job making a play out on the far side. Linville coming out. Connor Linville. Reading that well, making a tackle. Let's see what the Tigers do if they bring back out the punt team or keep their offense on the field. Punt team coming out.
2: I'd be scared to have a little granddaughter because I wouldn't know. The problem with a granddaughter, whatever she wants, she gets immediately. There's no letting it now. Now.
0: Why is that a problem?
2: Well, yeah, I don't know.
0: I don't see a problem in that at all. punter back right here. Kicks it straight.

0: straight up in the air. That ball, got to get out of the way. Don't let it hit. Going to go out and still rolling. Talk about a roll. Yeah, oh, they're going to mark it out.
1: That's a heck of a roll right there.
0: On about the 21. We're not going to go anywhere. So when do the, as they're changing possessions, when does the Western Days festivities start?
1: Friday night. They have the street dance.
0: Do we got a band coming out
1: got
0: this
1: year? Got a band. I don't know who the band is, but it don't matter because it's going to be some good country music. You can two-step all you want to. They probably got that daggum line dancing, but more than likely just a bunch of two-stepping.
0: Do you right line dance?
1: No, I don't line dance. Look, there's a lot of me to dance. If I get in a line, I'm knocking people down.
0: You're the line?
1: I am a whole line.
0: Bobcat offense coming back out. I want to see a touchdown before this game ends. Run a little jet sweep on the side. Follow your blockers. Good job, Williams, getting around right there. Stays on his feet. Gets knocked out of bounds about the 35-yard line. First down, Bobcats.
1: I'm going to tell you this. Terrell has laid wood all night long. They will hit you on the defensive side of the ball.
0: You can tell that their defenders, yes. They do a lot of used to call them Oklahoma drills or bull in the ring because they will strike you as they come up. They don't drop down and wait that you come to them. They bring it to you.
1: Hit them first is what I always told the boys. Hit them first.
0: 100%. Don't let them give them a chance to make a move on you. Go up and strike them. Bobcats first and 10, 35-yard line. Wallace, handoff back up the middle. Wilkerson, following lead block, and still got about 4 yards.
1: He's ran the ball well all night long.
0: Eli Wilkerson having a good job from the running back position tonight. Second and six, maybe almost seven right here. 5:22 on the clock. Bobcats trying to get in the end zone one time before tonight ends. Two field goals. Hand off Wilkerson. Good cut back to the left. Pushes up. Going to be just short of the first down marker.
1: Third down. It's going to be third down and manageable one.
2: On the run for your Bobcats.
0: Cheerleaders for the Bobcats hadn't stopped. They have cheered all night long.
1: I think next Friday night they will have some trucks down there, some vending trucks. You're going to get you some middles. We're going to go be at the – I think we're going to be at the volleyball game next Friday night. I'm going to check to make sure on the schedule on that. Then we go down there and do some dancing. What do you think?
0: There you go. I want to see you line dance. Hand off up the middle, first down. Tally, he's dragged down, but not before he got a first down.
1: I'll get Michelle down there. You get Big Al down there. We just dance away.
0: Bobcats right here. Keep it going. 4:35 now on the clock, trailing 35-6 here in the fourth.
1: Bobcats are going to be off next Friday. Everybody in the district's off next Friday.
0: That's a weird
1: That's
0: setup.
1: Real weird, yeah.
0: Tally, right side, long flag, usually in the line of holding right there.
1: False start.
0: You think that's a false start on the right side? Yep.
3: False start. Offense, number 81.
0: Bobcats with their fourth false start tonight.
1: That is a
0: Virgin right now on one of the most penalized teams in the state of Texas going through the first five games.
1: This has got to be the most penalized Hallsville team I believe I've ever seen.
0: Wallace calling for the snap. Hand off, Tally up the middle. Good hole. Pushing behind the line. Got the right past the first marker. Going to bring up about second and eight. A good job getting 7 yards of it.
1: What's your favorite Western Days food when you're going down there? If you're walking around, they got the all the vending trucks down there. What's your favorite?
0: Kettle corn.
1: I can't stand kettle corn.
0: I eat any kind of corn on the cob. I love corn. It's my favorite thing.
1: I like corn on
0: the
1: cob, but not the kettle corn. That's that popcorn.
0: I don't want popcorn. I'm talking
1: kettle
0: about
1: kettle corn is popcorn.
0: The corn. Not all kettle corn is. Pass up the middle. Dax catch. Cuts back. Holds on to it. And first down for the Bobcats.
1: I'm not mad at a good funnel cake.
0: I want it still in the husk.
1: Oh, yeah.
0: Put some butter on it. They put that paprika and salt.
1: Yeah.
0: Shoot, give me some mayonnaise and even Rotel with it.
1: You just ruined the whole thing right there. Just put butter on it and eat it.
0: Tally lowers underneath the lineman, gets to about the 31-yard line, maybe 2-3 yards on first down.
1: Can't stand one of them big turkey legs. Everybody's walking around. Them things is dry and all. They're terrible.
0: I'm not a turkey leg person. I'm going to be honest.
1: I like them little sliders. There's a little truck that comes over the little sliders. Them things is good to your mouth.
0: Turkey is one of those
1: things. And a corn dog. I like a good corn dog.
0: I don't know if I want a food truck cooking for me. Turkey's meant to be eaten at Thanksgiving. Yeah. Ball's on the ground. Caden gets out, throws it out in the flats to Miracle. Miracle right at the marker.
1: Good recovery right there by Caden. Getting it up and throwing a low pass to Miracle. Miracle making a good job catching it.
0: Bobcats down to 2:31 on the clock here in the fourth.
1: You'll go get you a taco from the taco joint that ain't been inspected by the health inspector in 14 years.
0: Yes, sir.
1: But you worried about the food truck down there at Westerdays?
0: A bird, yes. Hand off Wilkerson, following the lead blocker right there. My guy, 3-4 yards. They're going to give him almost a 5-yard gain.
1: That's a good spot right there going down to the 2-minute warning.
0: I believe that is going to take us down to the 2-minute warning. It is. We're going to take a quick break here on HallsvilleGameDay.com. Bobcats trailing 35-6. We'll be back after this break.
3: Before the doors open, before the rush.
4: Potato, there's that.
3: Hot. Right? Okay.
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0: All right, fans, we're back. HallsvilleGameDay.com, Studio H, coming to you from Blueberry Hill Studios. Bobcats trailing 35-6, 2 minutes remaining in this game. Ball on the 19-yard line, second and about six coming up for the Bobcats, coming out of the two-minute warning. My partner waving to his adoring fans out in the stands.
1: Sexiest man in Halls right over there, Chuck Bailey.
0: Showing his legs off out of the shorts.
1: He ain't got a cup of coffee, though. That's just kind of – that's surprising. Never seen a man without a cup of coffee.
0: Bobcats need to find a way to get in the end zone. I'm not a big believer in moral victories, but when you're struggling offensively, find a rhythm. Right now, handoff Wilkerson. A good job being patient, following his lead blockers. Young man's ran the ball so well tonight.
1: He ran the ball really well tonight. Found his hole. What you said it just right. Be patient. He's found where he's supposed to go. Cut in, cut out, and take off and getting positive yards.
0: A good back knows when to hit the hole right in the beginning, when to follow your blockers, when to be patient, vision. First and 10, they can actually get a first down without scoring. Wilkerson right there cuts up, lowers his back, and gets maybe 4 yards.
1: For a good spot, that'd be 5 yards, but he got 5 yards on that.
0: That's going to bring up a second and five right here. Clock ticking down, 1:18 remaining in this game.
1: I'm so fired up about the chili cook-off next that night on a – I'm just fired up about it. Wait till Monday we talk to Trice.
0: Hand off, tally, right side, cuts it up, getting in zone.
1: Bobcats score, a touchdown.
0: It's all I wanted to see, progression.
1: And I seen it right there, that drive right there. Of course, right before the second half, we was moving the ball. Then we had, it's just a couple of little turnovers.
0: Penalties and turnovers.
1: Penalties and turnovers.
0: And special teams coverage, kick coverage. Yes. We're kicking the ball. Guerrero's
1: an all-district player. I'm telling you right now.
0: 105 remaining. Bobcats now trailing 35-12. Extra point pending. Snap coming for the Bobcats. The hold's down. The kick is up, and the kick is
1: good.
0: 105. Bobcats now down 35-13. Not going to go anywhere with a minute five right here. After the game, we'll have the all-important guy, Boo Biscuit Scuttle Walker, player of the game. Bobcats again off next week. And then if my memory serves me correctly, then Nacogdoches, then Marshall and Texas High.
1: Let me check the old schedule out for that.
0: His eyes bad?
1: No, I got the good contacts in, brother.
0: Checking out the Bobcat schedule. Keontae Talley with the touchdown. And that, believe it or not, partner,
1: go ahead.
0: You want a fun fact?
1: And we got the Dottie Parton 9-5 over there.
0: First offensive touchdown since the first quarter of last Friday night's game.
1: Don't say that.
0: It is. And
1: we got Marshall coming after the bye on the 10-2.
0: Then Nacogdoches.
1: Then Nacogdoches.
0: Then Texas High, then White House and Mount Pleasant.
1: Yep. Partner, we ain't got but two more home games.
0: That's crazy, isn't it?
1: Yeah.
0: We'll be going
1: to Marshall next.
0: Flying by. Unless something crazy happens, Bobcat's going to fall to 2-3 on the year, 1-1 in district. Terrell going to go to 2-0 and 4-1. Guerrero kicks it off.
1: Nice
0: going to be
1: kick.
0: Fielded at the one, knocked on the ground. He's going to pick it up right here. He missed tackle. And
1: how do you miss that? You cannot miss those arm tackles. And Guerrero gets a tackle in.
0: Guerrero doing it all for the Bobcats.
1: He's pushing for player of the game right now. He is pushing for player of the game right now.
0: Now, is there a flag on the far side on the 39-yard line, or is that a shoe?
1: That's offsides on us. You're 35-13. You're worried about a daggum offside, you knucklehead.
0: On a kickoff.
1: You knucklehead. my referee, Pops, would have just – give me your flag when he'd have said.
0: He said you can't have a flag for the rest of the game.
1: If that's you're going to call a dumb penalty like that, give me your flag. That's the same referee that got in the way of the pass a while ago. Now he's throwing a penalty on that. Give me your flag, you big dunderhead.
0: The white hat's getting on to him a little bit right now.
1: Yeah. I heard one today, this kind of – if a brain amoeba, brain-eating amoeba jumped on that fella, that sucker'd starve.
0: And I believe they're going to come out in a victory formation and just down the football right here.
1: I've been waiting on that all night long.
0: Yeah, that doesn't surprise me. Probably wrote it down.
1: I heard that, and I thought, I got to pull that on Friday night. Brain-eating amoeba jumped on you, you'd starve.
0: Bobcats going to fall in this one, 35-13 to the Tigers. Go to 1-1 in district and 2-3 on the year. And we knew Terrell was going to be a tough task coming in tonight. That was not a surprise. But at times, this game could have been a lot more competitive. Just Bobcats still trying to find their way to get out of their own way.
1: Three turnovers on the night. We had a long run for a touchdown.
0: Several penalties.
1: And several penalties on top of that. And then, you know, the kickoff for a touchdown. And then the defense played at times great, but then times we struggled. Miss Loveless down there, the Loveless girls, one of the Loveless girls, Miss Rangel. But that you got to cut down on the pre-snap penalties. Also, you said it right a while ago. He's kind of half joking, but it's pretty aggravating when you're one of the most penalized teams, Bobcat teams, I think I can remember.
0: Well, and the thing was, I wasn't half joking.
1: No, I think that's a true statement. Unfortunately, I think it's just aggravating. Plug a little sign in over there while they got the
0: Bobcats tonight able to get some points on the board from their field goal kicker. Alex Guerrero kicked two field goals, a 42-yarder and a 35-yarder. And then right at the end, Keontae Talley making a big run after a long drive by the offense to make it 13 points for the offense. And the 104.9, the Hallsville Bobcat radio flickering in the background, KQAT.
1: I love the sign. We got a new sign. Thanks, JR, for the sign. Looks good on us.
0: Bobcats falling this game tonight. But before we go away, say thank you to all the sponsors. Let's talk about the guy, Boo Biscuit Walker, player of the game. Saw some positives at Linville with the interception back-to-back weeks. Good running from both running backs. Wilkerson, by far, had his best night of the year. Talley getting a touchdown, running the football well. Cole Smith at times, he's been your back-to-back player of the week. Had some plays defensively, but there can only be one. Who is your guy, Boo Biscuit, Scuttle Walker, player of the game?
1: Yeah, I'm torn. You know, Eli Wilkerson, probably the man that
0: that's a Natalie Imbruglia song.
1: Torn?
0: Mm-hmm. But go ahead. I'm sorry.
1: I don't know who Natalie Imbruglia is. Hey, Eli Wilkerson, he had probably the best night running backs. You know, our what you call them, our stable of running backs we had. Eli Wilkerson probably had the best. But I'm now Alex Guerrero is my player of the game. Two field goals, made a heck of a tackle. The punts tonight he had were just flat awesome. Flat awesome. Alex Greer, my player of the game. The kicker.
0: Hey, he has played well the last 2 years and even gotten better this year. Alex Guerrero is your player of the game. Fans, Bobcats lose tonight 35-13. Thank you to all the students here. Nap over there running the camera outside in the studios, Hayden and Liam. And another camera operators, Oliver, Lucas, and JR, Mr. Mastrilli, the man running the team. Thank you to all the sponsors.
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2: Hallsville Independent School District,
0: Albert
2: and Studio Goddle, H in
0: Blueberry
2: Hallsville,
0: Hill,
2: Texas.
0: Is sponsoring thank you for the studios the over here. Bubba's 33. So many good things going on right now. Bobcats. Next week. Volleyball
1: next week. Be prepared.
0: Turn it over to the Lady Cats. Fans, we'll see y'all next time.

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And hear Satchmo's Happy Dixie Band. 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

0: and stomp your feet to the beat of a Dixie music, man. Everybody move and get right in the groove.
1: There ain't nothing you can lose.
0: Now right here's the spot where we all get hot with a nasty mess of blues. Here's the place and slap and spank the bass for music. That's what I mean. This is where the groove's born in New Orleans. Let me introduce Mr. Charlie Beal.
1: Piano man, can he spiel? Only got two hands, but that's a plenty. Cause when he plays, it sounds like 20.
0: Here's Kid Ory on the horn. Greatest slide man ever born. Plays trombone smells with a laughing note. No human being ever wrote. His clarinet.
1: You ain't never heard nothing like him yet.
0: When he cuts loose, I know you'll roar. Mr. Begard,
1: please give him more.
0: Yes, Bud Scott and his old guitar, always smoking the big cigar. He's a rhythm man of great renown. Give a listen while he goes to town. Calendar meet him face to face. He's the man that slaps the old bass. He started out with a violin, and the doggone thing grew up on him. And here's me, excuse my crust. Introduce myself, I must. I'm Satchmo Armstrong. Don't

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1: Welcome, Bobcat fans, to this special edition, a foundation moment with Lauren Bresch, the executive, executive director of the Hawesville Foundation Education Foundation Department, right?
2: Yeah.
1: Is that all the things?
2: Yeah.
1: You say it right for me.
2: Hawesville Education Foundation.
1: And Lauren Bresch, right?
2: Lauren Bresch, executive director.
1: So we Saturday night we had to talk about your last name, how it was just like a
2: Bresch with a B.
1: Yeah, it's simple to say, but it's a scramble of letters in there.
2: It is, yeah. So. Our sunglasses plate. We had to be fresh. That's how we tell people to say it.
1: Nice. So Saturday night where we're at, Get Ready to Get Loud.
2: Yes.
1: Which is probably the foundation's I'm assuming foundation's
2: highest
1: Tell us a little bit about
2: it. It is a great night, and we have great support from you guys. But it's a fun night. We have a live auction, a silent auction, dinner, dancing, photo booths. It's a good time. And yeah, it's at Pinecrest Country Club, and it's a beautiful venue there. And their food is always so delicious, and it's a great time. We had about 280 people there Saturday night.
1: Wow. I always enjoy going and helping and getting to mingle and talk to people. Everybody's there for, like you said, for a great cause. And,
2: yes.
1: And there's really no other reason to be there except, you know, to make sure we support the foundation.
2: Raise money and have a good time while you're doing it.
3: How well did we do Saturday night?
2: We raised $150,000. So wow. I'm really proud. Actually, it was $159,975. 150 was my goal for us this year, so we hit that number, and I'm super excited.
3: Most of that was the live auction of getting to go in the booth with Biscuits and Grapes.
2: That was it. That took us over the edge.
3: Put us over the top.
1: I believe you raised $1,100.
2: That's awesome.
3: I'm surprised as anybody else. They have to sit in the booth with us the whole time.
2: I know they started the bid off at $200. I said, no, we need to do better.
3: I thought $2 is what we was talking about.
2: No, we had several people fighting for that one.
3: I was humbled. I tell you what, and they have to be careful not getting in trouble with us. So there is always that.
1: Right. There is some
3: talk
1: rules.
3: This goes to your grants.
2: Yes.
3: How do you get one of them grants?
2: So I'm actually next week. I will open up the grant writing process for our district. So I sent out the applications, and we have innovative grants that are $3,000 up to $10,000 if multiple teachers are on there. And then we have our mini grants, which are $500 grants, which if teachers just need a few things for the room, it's a smaller, simpler application.
3: So when you say foundation grant, what does that mean? You want something like a laser or a nail gun or something like that?
2: Well, that would be kind of more of a mini grant. Our innovative grants are technology, but also this year we bought instruments for our intermediate campus that didn't have a lot of instruments, so they can really bulk up the music program there at a younger age. And we bought 3D printers, a lot of like microscopes and science, different things. I even bought owl pellets for them to dissect in the classroom.
3: You bought what now?
2: Owl pellets.
1: You ever seen anything like that? It's basically a fur ball. Yeah. That you can take bones out of.
2: It's like owl
1: droppings.
2: Dissect it. Okay. So I bought things like that before. I didn't know what they were.
3: What is the craziest thing you bought? The owl pellets?
2: Probably so far.
3: What is the coolest thing you bought? The 3D printers?
2: 3D printers are really neat. Things that can be used for years and years in different ways. We just love projects like that. So the 3D printing is becoming really big, and you can do a lot of different things with it.
3: Get Ready to Get Loud. Next year, we already booked the venue and booked the event.
2: I'm thinking it's going to be September 18th. So
3: we have to put that on our calendar for next year.
2: I'm going to meet with them today.
1: Wow, awesome.
2: So we can start planning next year. So
3: how long does it take to plan for that? Is that a year out?
1: Well, it sounds like she's starting today.
2: We do start right after as far as booking, and we have some amazing vendors, and we want to make sure we get on their calendars way far in advance because they are amazing. And then I would say January, we really start kicking in, and over the summer getting those. Well, we get our sponsors in January, start getting those, and then silent auction items over the summer. And
3: So it's a year round that you never stop.
2: No.
3: And then we got some bingo coming up.
2: We got some bingo. We started that last year. It was really successful, and so we're excited to bring that back this year and have.
3: I'm
2: have
3: there.
2: You
3: join us? I'm put me down. I'll be in this year. Mark's gonna be with me. Okay. He don't know it, but he's gonna do it.
2: We'll have some professional bingo callers.
3: I'm there. I am there. That bingo is one of my favorite things to do. It really
2: it
3: is.
2: It was fun last year. The weather was great. I was a little worried it was raining that morning, but it ended up being a beautiful night. We had live music and
3: I'm in on all of that.
2: And
3: I will dance. I will dance.
2: Okay. All right. I'm going to hold you to it.
1: Besides the Get Ready, Get Loud bingos, what's some other ways that you either raise money or people can donate?
2: We have our employee giving campaign. That is phenomenal. The all the people that are in our district, the teachers and staff donate to us, and they're so gracious to us. That's another big fundraiser we have. And then we just have people that it's really humbling when someone has a memorial and they want to donate to us in lieu of flowers. It's just always very touching for
1: That's
2: us.
1: Awesome.
2: We've had several people this year that made that choice, and it's just always very humbling and
1: That's
2: just
1: awesome.
2: Very appreciative of that, and make sure the grants are given in their names and things when we
3: That's
2: pass
3: awesome.
2: Them out in the spring.
1: Yeah. Well, thank you for coming in.
2: Thank y'all for having
1: and
2: me.
1: I guess if they need anybody would like to reach out to you, then go to our website, hsc.com, and find you.
2: /foundation.
1: There you go.
2: Over there.
1: Thank you for everybody who's tuned in. And a special thank you to Blueberry Hill, Buchanan's Hardware, Rollo Insurance of Hallsville, Abel Gatto Plumbing, and Bubbles 33 of Longview. 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

thoughts keep running through my mind. 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
1: Hey, Bobcat fans. Welcome to this episode of The Rural Standard with Coach Harbison. How's it going today?
2: Doing well. How are you?
1: Doing great. Guy, you got a few questions for us today?
3: Coach, we just come off last Friday night, big ball game. Tonight we're going up down to NAC. Talk about Friday night's game and then talk about what's coming Tuesday. I know we went to Tallahassee.
2: Yep. Yeah. So right now we're sitting at the top of our district. We're undefeated in district. Our closest battle was against White House, but we haven't lost a set in district. We've been rolling, and it's kind of we're a ragtag group right now. Got some injuries.
3: MASH units, what you say?
2: Yes, sir. But the girls are finding ways to win. We're focusing on, you know, being disciplined and you know, playing hard no matter who we play. But like I'll tell the kids all the time, I was like, I don't care if we're playing the Olympic team or the School of the Blind, we're going to go play Hallsville volleyball.
3: Tuesday night we did the Marshall game, and I can just put what I saw. First game we come out and just blow the doors off. Second game, the concentration, like you just talked about, it waned. We still won the second match or second, what?
2: Second set. Yes, sir.
3: Third set, we beat the ugly off of them. Is there something that you said in between the two sets that kind of encouraged them, or was it, all right, ladies, let's don't give them a chance?
2: We focus on setting little mini goals, and I felt I felt that if we would stay aggressive and stay attacking, then they might not be able to withstand our assaults, if you will.
3: And y'all assaulted them.
2: and we've got some weapons. We got some girls. I think on Friday, a referee told Kylie, he's like, could you hit the ball any harder than what you did? And so, so I've been proud of the girls. They've been working hard, dealing with, you know, some injuries, but still playing hard. And that's what we've been trying to focus on, staying disciplined, minimizing those mistakes, because we know, getting the team ready for basically our third season, right, which is the playoffs, and if we're not disciplined now, it's not like going to be a light switch. So we're trying to.
3: We're not even through the first half yet, and I don't want to talk too much about playoffs, but it's a standard. You know, you set the standard when you walked in the door. We're going to make the playoffs. We're going to go so many rounds. Well, is it hard to keep them focused? And you said it just right a while ago, and I don't want to disparage nobody, Coach, but the best team you played so far is White House, and we've marched through everybody. Is it hard to keep them focused on the team that's ahead of you, knowing that you're fixed to play some tough teams in playoffs?
2: It is, but that's one thing that we're working on it and. Getting kids to, you know, we talk about like leader and me reshaping our situation and just reframing our paradigms and stuff like that. And so, we work on those and focus on like, hey, all right, we want to be perfect serving, or we want to, you know, not let any
1: mini
2: balls
1: goals
2: drop.
1: Back to those goals, achievable goals, make it, you know. We showed you went in Friday and swept Tallahassee.
2: Yes, sir.
1: That was good. Good sets. Good game.
2: Yeah. No. We played well. We're focusing on serve. We missed a lot of serves in that match, and so come back Monday practice. We didn't have school, but we were up here Monday afternoon and did a lot of serving and focused on that and so. That's been a top priority, and so we'll see how we do against Nacogdoches tonight.
3: Nacogdoches coming up tonight. What are we looking at NAC?
2: So they're going to be pretty athletic. Sometimes they'll be unorthodox and, you know, hit the ball over on the second hit or stuff like that. But, you know, it's the same thing. We're having to be disciplined. We want to pass that hit every time. We want to, you know, be aggressive on the serves, but you know, not miss 15 or or whatnot. So, well, but
3: when you say aggressive, I'm sorry. Help me. I know volleyball a little bit. When you say aggressive on a serve, what are you talking about? The jump serve or the hard serve?
2: Well,
3: or?
2: So yeah, I'm not serving a free ball over. You know, not with loop. We want we want a line drive basically, and we want it low to the net, and we serve seams a lot. So in those seams and girls hitting their spots, but not. Not just an easy serve. So we want to stay aggressive with it.
3: I got you.
2: And force some aces.
3: Go back, not the backyard where you just hit it on the hand. Nobody.
1: Because to me, every one of them looks aggressive. Yeah. Yeah. Watching them.
3: I'm watching Maddie the other night. She's serving. She's taking a running jump at it, and the ball's screaming over, and it's got a curve to it. Do you teach them the curve? Or the knuckleball, or is that something?
2: No, yeah, we
3: that's what it looks like. It's knuckling over. No, it's got the curve ball.
2: That's exactly right. It's called a float serve. And so Karch Kry is kind of one of my, he's like the goat in volleyball. And so when he was coaching the girls' national team, women national team, he would call it a fleen serve, which is flat, clean, float serve. And so those balls that come right over the net. And so when you do that, it saves your shoulder a lot. And then your other type of serve, I mean, we got a couple different serves, but the two main ones are the float serve and then the top spin.
3: I got you.
2: And so we, say spin it, and then you really got to have a fastball, and that ball's dropping and spin. And then we have a couple of other serves that we do, but we practice a lot of float serves, so you're knucklers, if you will.
1: I'm assuming the top spin, the ball rotates and drops quicker.
2: Yes, okay. And those are bullet. You gotta contact that ball high, follow through, snap that wrist, and getting that ball to drop fast. And so those are the ones that if you've seen like the guys serve, they'll move them backwards and stuff like that. So those are two types of serves that we mainly work on.
3: I never realized that you called serves. I thought it was just they serve their best, whatever the girl or whoever's the server is, serve what they felt comfortable. I didn't know you called the serve.
2: No, yeah, we have spots that we serve, just kind of like a catcher will say, hey, this is the pitch.
3: Yeah.
2: But Coach Farrell is our serve assassin. She's like, okay, pick on this girl or go get that seam and
1: they
2: stuff like
1: have,
2: that.
1: They have a numbering system, like throwing signs.
2: They do, yeah. And my numbering system is a little bit different than most people. So, but I'm not going to say it on air.
3: Before too long, they're going to have microphones in the ears, and then serve to three or serve to number three out there.
1: Well, if you yell it out there, number three knows to get ready. Yeah. So they hold the clipboard and they go.
3: Yeah, I guess. So no game next Friday, but Tuesday night Friday night against. We're all Friday. Excuse me. Tuesday tonight, which is tonight,
2: and
3: we
2: then
3: go
2: a week,
3: down to NAC. Nothing
2: a week,
3: Friday.
2: A week from tonight, a week from Tuesday, is going to be senior night, and that's going to be Texas High. So we need to pack the gym and support those seniors.
3: I believe
2: it'll be a home night.
3: Game. We'll be here that night, that next Tuesday. We'll be on have it on the TV for folks that can't make it.
2: Sounds great,
3: and we can watch it. And
1: we will be 29th.
3: Yeah, the 29th, and we'll probably. I don't know who's going to be with me. Somebody be up there with me, but we'll have it up on the TV.
2: Yes, sir.
3: Coach, thank you for coming in.
2: Oh,
3: thank you. Thank you for our sponsors, Roofmasters, Bubba's 33, Albert Gatto Plumbing.
1: Rollo Insurance of Hallsville.
3: Rollo Insurance.
1: Yep.
3: Rollo's got a young lady on the team.
1: Buchanan's Hardware.
3: And Blueberry Hill. I just went blank all of a sudden, but thank you for joining us.
1: Thank you, y'all.
3: Appreciate you.
1: Go Lady Cats.

0: here, all my grief is removed. Let me tell you, Mama, that you're in the groove. Let me believe that your love is your love. Long, long ago, long ago.
1: Look here, boys. Do you remember the time that we had that poker game?
2: Long, long ago. Long, long ago.
1: And they had a cat, a strange cat, sitting there, and he called us all by name.
2: Long, long ago. Long ago.
1: And the funniest thing, I thought I had the best hand, but I had to hush. Because when that cat threw out his hand, he had a royal flush. The next day, I went down to the office and asked Mr. Glazer to grease my hand. And all he would say, I don't understand.

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1: Hey, Bobcat fans. Welcome to this episode of The Rural Standard with Coach Harbison. How's it going today?
2: Doing well. How are you?
1: Doing great. Guy, you got a few questions for us today?
3: Coach, we just come off last Friday night, big ball game. Tonight we're going up down to NAC. Talk about Friday night's game and then talk about what's coming Tuesday. I know we went to Tallahassee.
2: Yep. Yeah. So right now we're sitting on top of our district. We're undefeated in district. Our closest battle was against White House, but we haven't lost a set in district. We've been rolling. And it's kind of we're a ragtag group right now. Got some injuries.
3: Mass units, what you say?
2: Yes, sir. The girls are finding ways to win. We're focusing on, you know, being disciplined and you know, playing hard no matter who we play. But like I'll tell the kids all the time, I was like, I don't care if we're playing the Olympic team or the School of the Blind. We're, you know, we're gonna go play Hawesville volleyball.
3: Tuesday night we did the Marshall game, and I can just put what I saw. First game we come out and just blow the doors off. Second game, the concentration, like you just talked about, it waned. We still won the second match or second what?
2: Second set. Yes, sir.
3: Third set we beat the ugly off of them. Is there something that you said in between the two sets that kind of encouraged them, or was it, all right, ladies, let's don't give them a chance?
2: We focus on you know, setting little mini goals and I felt I felt that if we would stay aggressive and stay attacking, then they might you know, not be able to withstand our assaults, if you will.
3: But, and y'all assaulted them.
2: and we've got some weapons. We got some girls. I think on Friday, a referee told Kylie, he's like, could you hit the ball any harder than what you did? And so, so I've been proud of the girls. They've been working hard, dealing with, you know, some injuries, but still playing hard. And that's what we've been trying to focus on, staying disciplined, minimizing those mistakes. And you know, getting the team ready for basically our third season, right, which is the playoffs. And if we're not disciplined now, it's not like going to be a light switch. So we're trying to.
3: We're not even through the first half yet, and I don't want to talk too much about playoffs. But it's a standard. You know, you set the standard when you walked in the door. We're going to make the playoffs. We're going to go so many rounds. Well, is it hard to keep them focused? And you said it just right a while ago, and I hate to. I don't want to disparage nobody, Coach, but the best team you played so far is White House, and we've marched through everybody. Is it hard to keep them focused on the team that's ahead of you, knowing that you're fixed to play some tough teams in playoffs?
2: I mean, it is, but that's one thing that we're working on it, and getting kids to. You know, we talk about like leader and me reshaping our situation and just reframing our paradigms and stuff like that. And so, you know, we work on those and focus on like, hey, all right, we want to be perfect serving, or we want to, you know, not let any
1: mini
2: balls drop.
1: Back to those goals.
3: Mini goals, yeah.
1: Achievable mm-hmm. goals. Make it, you know. We showed you went in Friday and swept Teller High.
2: Yes, sir.
1: That was good. Good sets. Good game.
2: Yeah. No. We played well. We're focusing in on serve. We missed a lot of serves in that match, and so come back Monday practice. We didn't have school, but we were up here Monday afternoon and did a lot of serving and focused on that and so. That's been a top priority, and so we'll see how we do against Nacogdoches tonight.
3: Nacogdoches coming up tonight. What are we looking at NAC?
2: So they're going to be pretty athletic. Sometimes they'll be unorthodox and, you know, hit the ball over on the second hit or stuff like that. But, you know, it's the same thing. We're having to be disciplined. We want to pass that hit every time. We want to, you know, be aggressive on the serves, but you know, not miss 15 or or whatnot. So, well, but
3: when you say aggressive, I'm sorry. Help me. I know volleyball a little bit. When you say aggressive on a serve, what are you talking about? The jump serve or the hard serve?
2: Well,
3: or?
2: So yeah, I'm not serving a free ball over. You know, not with loop. We want we want a line drive basically, and we want it low to the net, and we serve seams a lot. So in those seams and girls hitting their spots, but not. Not just an easy serve. So we want to stay aggressive with it.
3: I got you.
2: And force some aces.
3: Go back, not the backyard where you just hit it on the hand. Nobody.
1: Because no. To me, every one of them looks aggressive. Yeah. You know, watching them.
3: I'm watching Maddie the other night. She's serving. She's taking a running jump at it, and the ball's screaming over, and it's got a curve to it. Do you teach them the curve? Or the knuckleball, or is that something?
2: What
3: it looks like is knuckling over.
2: No,
3: it's got the curveball.
2: That's exactly right. It's called a float serve. And so Karch Kry is kind of one of my, he's like the goat in volleyball. And so when he was coaching the girls' national team, women's national team, he would call it a fleen serve, which is flat, clean, float serve. And so those balls that come right over the net. And so when you do that, it saves your shoulder a lot. And then your other type of serve, I mean, we got a couple different serves, but the two main ones are the float serve and then the top spin.
3: I got you.
2: And so we, say spin it, and then you really got to have a fastball, and that ball's dropping and spin. And then we have a couple of other serves that we do, but we practice a lot of float serves, so you're knucklers, if you will.
1: I'm assuming the top spin, the ball rotates and drops quicker.
2: Yes. Okay. And those are bullet. You gotta contact that ball high, follow through, snap that wrist, and getting that ball to drop fast. And so those are the ones that if you've seen like the guys serve, they'll move them backwards and stuff like that. So those are two types of serves that we mainly work on.
3: I never realized that you called serves. I thought it was just they served their best, whatever the girl or whoever's the server is, serve what they felt comfortable. I didn't know you called the serve.
2: No, yeah, we have spots that we serve, just kind of like a catcher will say, hey, this is the pitch.
3: Yeah.
2: But Coach Farrell is our serve assassin. She's like, okay, pick on this girl or go get that seam and stuff like that.
1: They have a numbering system, like throwing signs.
2: They do, yeah. And my numbering system is a little bit different than most people. So, but I'm not going to say it on air.
3: Before too long, they're going to have microphones in the ears, and then serve to three or serve to number three out there.
1: Well, if you yell it out there, number three knows to get ready.
2: Yeah.
1: So they hold the clipboard and they go.
3: Yeah, I guess so. So no game next Friday, but Tuesday night a Friday night against. Tuesday tonight, which is tonight.
2: And
3: we
2: then
3: go
2: week,
3: down tonight. Nothing
2: a week,
3: Friday.
2: A week from tonight, a week from Tuesday, is going to be senior night, and that's going to be Texas High. So we need to pack the gym and support those seniors.
3: I believe.
2: And it'll be a home night.
3: I believe we'll be here that night, that next Tuesday. We'll be on, have it on the TV for folks that can't make it.
2: Sounds great.
3: And we can watch it.
1: We will be 29th.
3: Yeah, 29th, and we'll probably. I don't know who's going to be with me. Somebody be up there with me. We'll have it up on the TV.
2: Yes, sir.
3: Coach, thank you for coming in.
2: You're welcome.
3: Thank you for our sponsors, Roofmasters, Bubba's 33, Albert Gallo Plumbing.
1: Rollo Insurance of Hallsville.
3: Rollo Insurance.
1: Yep.
3: Rollo got a young lady on the team.
1: Buchanan's Hardware.
3: And Blueberry Hill. I just went blank all of a sudden, but thank you for joining us.
1: Thank you, y'all.
3: Appreciate you.
1: Go Lady Cats.

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0: I've been messing with this sweet potato all day long. 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
1: You're crazy, Texas. 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
1: Hey, welcome, Bobcat fans, to this episode of Student Athlete of the Week, brought to you by Bubba's 33 of Longview and Roofmasters of Hallsville. Today we have Libby Vineyard.
2: Hi.
1: How you doing?
2: I'm good. How are you?
3: Great. Volleyball, great. Basketball player.
1: Definitely. And as we said earlier, she's been up here plenty of times. So let's get into it. Volleyball.
3: Talk about how the season's going for you so far.
2: It's going pretty good. I'll say, like, coming off of last year, I was kind of struggling with, like, my blocking and, like, consistency, and I'll say, like, that's gotten better. Gotten a lot more blocks this year than I have past years, so.
3: What favorite part of your game? What do you like to do the most besides hitting somebody's face?
2: I don't know. That might be it's my favorite.
3: Whenever you – and I don't want to say if I don't want to get in trouble. When you hit it and you smoke somebody, do you say anything to them at all?
2: No. I don't, but – sometimes I, like, laugh, especially if my teammates hit someone, I also laugh.
1: Does that happen often, though? I mean, do they just take one?
2: I mean, occasionally. I feel like it probably doesn't happen as much as you think it would.
1: Yeah.
2: But
1: I would imagine you can move your face or put a hand up or something quick enough, like that, you know, because you are there to play.
3: Right.
1: Yeah.
3: First half of the season so far has went exactly, and I'm talking, and the second season, like what Coach was saying, district – We've walked through it pretty easy. Is that concern you coming to the playoffs, or was you expecting that?
2: I mean, we kind of knew that, like, our district was going to be a little easier this year, kind of losing, like, Lufkin. But I think we were all kind of surprised, like, playing White House and realizing, like, we played T-High preseason and they were not very good. And then we played White House and then we were kind of like, this is not White House that we play. Like, normally that's, like, our five-set game. Like, that's our game this season.
3: Right.
2: And we just kind of, like, walked in and, like, 3-0. Like, they just weren't the White House that we thought they were. And I feel like we normally have, like, a pretty easy district. But, like, it kind of, like, concerns me with playoffs because that's just not the level of play, like, we'll see in district.
3: We talked to Coach early in the season. We would – and when I say early in the season, I'm talking about tournament time. We'd win the first set or we'd get up on people 5 or 6 points. And also we just let them back in the ball game. Is that something that y'all have worked on and concentrated on? Once you get them down, keep them down?
1: And finish.
2: Yes, sir. We've done, like, drills in practice and stuff, like, working on, like situational, like, scores and stuff. And, like, just trying to, like, work back on, like, staying focused and, like, just go, like, taking that and, like, momentum and, like, winning and just leaving them, like, where they are.
3: I love he talked about mini goals. Do you have many goals when you're out there?
2: Like, you'll have goals. Like, we'll create goals, like, especially for our serving, like, to, you know, go, like, 100% and not miss serves. So, like, we make goals like that or, like, personal goals of, like, oh, I want this many kills, this many assists, this many digs, like, in a game.
3: Have you went a whole game with perfect serves?
2: No.
3: Would that be y'all's – where we need to work on the most?
2: Definitely. We definitely need to work on serves. We missed, like, 15. Yeah, 15 against Tyler on Friday.
3: So when that happens, what does Coach do? Does he lose his mind, or do we really calm and say, okay, ladies, let's fix that.
2: All right, let's focus. Like, get back there and, like, do your job. Like, you got to have that. Like, he always says, like, the first one is, like, ours. Like, keep that first ball. Like,
3: I got you.
2: Just make sure that ball is over. Yeah.
1: So missing serves into the net, out of bounds. I mean, is it combination?
2: A mix of both.
1: Okay.
3: Tonight we have Nat going down to NAC.
2: Yes, sir.
3: What do we have? What are we worried about with NAC going down there?
2: I would say the only thing is, like, with NAC is, like, we always kind of start off, like, slow, just, like, playing, like, not, like, we don't play. It's like what our level of play is normally when we first, like, start that game off. But
3: like, is that because we travel down there? We all.
2: I don't know if it's traveling or just, like,
3: having too much fun on the bus.
2: Oh, yeah, sure.
3: What is a typical bus ride? I want to know down there and back. What is a typical bus ride?
2: Like, normally up there, it just depends. If I remember to bring the speaker, then we'll, like, listen to music and just kind of, like, joke around. But for, like, the past, like, 3 times we've had an away game, we always find out that we got posted on someone's bar stool. So then we, like, troll in the comments.
1: You don't know them about that, do you?
3: I don't have no idea.
1: Wow. We'll touch base about Barstool.
3: What music we listen to on the way down?
2: I don't know. It kind of just depends. Like, a little bit of No Con.
1: I could see a quiet ride down. You kind of get off the bus, not really motivated. It takes you a second to get going. But if you have the speaker going, maybe you got the speaker today?
2: Yeah. Oh. But technically, game days is not my job for speaker. Okay. So.
3: What does Coach listen to? What does he allow y'all to listen to?
2: I mean, pretty much everything. We have like a volleyball playlist, and it's like on Spotify, and we all just kind of put songs in there.
3: I have to get in on that volleyball. I didn't know the first artist you said a while ago. I have no idea who that is. George Jones on y'all's playlist?
2: Oh, I don't think so.
3: Merle Haggard.
2: Mm-mm. Don't think so.
1: It's probably more littles and twos and
3: okay. And people I have like no that. Idea.
1: Just saying.
3: Real quick, I know this is one of the things we always like to ask. Mark likes to ask this. Favorite teacher since we've been here to high school? You've had this question before.
2: I know.
3: Don't mess it up.
2: Over here. I don't know. Miss D. Woody doesn't work here anymore, but she would probably be my favorite.
3: I'll see Miss D. Woody Saturday night. I give her a big hug. I love her to death.
1: Huge supporter of the school.
3: If you don't like Miss D. Woody, I don't like you. That's just the way I feel. Does that sound about right?
1: I agree with you 100%.
3: Good deal.
1: For sure. Well, thank you for stepping in with us, and good luck tonight.
2: Thank you.
1: And thank you to Blueberry Hill and Buchanan Hardware, and was it Rollo Insurance, and Bose 33 Longview, and Albert Goddle
3: Plumbing.
1: Can't forget him. Thank you all. You have a great day, and good luck tonight.

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1: Welcome, Bobcat fans, to this special edition, a foundation moment with Lauren Bresch, the executive, executive director of the Hallsville Foundation Education Foundation Department, right?
2: Yeah, all the things?
1: Yeah. You say it right for me.
2: Hallsville Education Foundation.
1: And Lauren Bresch, right?
2: Lauren Bresch, executive director.
1: So we Saturday night we had to talk about your last name, how it was just like a...
2: Fresh with a B.
1: Yeah, it's simple to say, but it's a scramble of letters in there.
2: It is, yeah. We our son's license plate, we had to be fresh. Because that's how we tell people to say it.
1: Nice. So Saturday night, where we're at, Get Ready, Get Loud.
2: Yes.
1: Which is probably the foundation's, I'm assuming foundation's highest.
2: It's our biggest event of the year, biggest fundraiser. Yeah.
1: So tell us a little bit about that.
2: It is a great night, and we have great support from you guys. But it's a fun night. We have a live auction, a silent auction, dinner, dancing, photo booths. It's a good time. And it's at Pinecrest Country Club, and it's a beautiful venue there, and their food is always so delicious, and it's a great time. We had about 280 people there Saturday night.
1: Wow. I always enjoy going and helping and getting to mingle and talk to people. Everybody's there for, like you said, for a great cause, and and there's really no other reason to be there except, you know, to make sure we support the foundation.
2: Raise money and have a good time while you're doing it.
3: How well did we do Saturday night?
2: We raised $150,000, so wow. I'm really proud. Actually, it was $159,975. $150,000 was my goal for us this year, so we hit that number, and I'm super excited.
3: Most of that was the live auction of getting to go in the booth with Biscuits and Grapes.
2: That was it. That took us over the edge.
3: Put us over the top.
1: I believe you raised $1,100.
2: That's awesome.
3: I'm surprised as anybody else. They have to sit in the booth with us the whole time.
2: I know they started the bid off at $200. I said, no, we need to do better.
3: I thought $2 is what we was talking about.
2: No, we had several people fighting for that one.
3: I was humbled. I tell you what. And we have to be careful not getting in trouble with us. So there is always that.
1: Right. There is some rules.
3: This goes to your grants.
2: Yes.
3: How do you get one of them grants?
2: Next week I will open up the grant writing process for our district. So I sent out the applications, and we have innovative grants that are $3,000 up to $10,000 if multiple teachers are on there. And then we have our mini grants, which are $500 grants, which if teachers just need a few things for the room, it's a smaller, simpler application.
3: So when you say foundation grant, what does that mean? You want something like a laser or a nail gun or something like that?
2: Well, that would be kind of more of a mini grant. Our innovative grants are technology. But also this year we bought instruments for our intermediate campus that didn't have a lot of instruments, so they can really bulk up the music program there at a younger age. And we bought 3D printers, a lot of like microscopes and science, different things. I even bought owl pellets for them to dissect in the classroom.
3: You bought what now?
2: Owl pellets.
1: You ever seen anything like that? It's basically a fur ball. Yeah. That you can take bones out of.
2: It's like owl
1: droppings.
2: And dissect it. Okay. So I bought things like that before. I didn't know what they were. They arrived in my office, and I was like, oh.
3: What is the craziest thing you bought? The owl pellets?
2: Probably, so far.
3: What is the coolest thing you bought? The 3D printers?
2: 3D printers are really neat. Things that can be used for years and years in different ways. We just love projects like that. So the 3D printing is becoming really big, and you can do a lot of different things with it.
3: But Get Rowdy, Get Loud. Next year, we already booked the venue and booked the event.
2: I'm thinking it's going to be September 18th. So
3: we have to put that on our calendar for next year.
2: I'm going to meet with them today.
1: Wow, awesome.
2: So we can start planning next year. So
3: how long does it take to plan for that? Is that a year out?
1: Well, it sounds like she's starting today.
2: We do start right after as far as booking, and we have some amazing vendors, and we want to make sure we get on their calendars way far in advance because they are amazing. And then I would say January, we really start kicking in, and over the summer getting those. Well, we get our sponsors in January, start getting those, and then silent auction items over the summer. And
3: So it's a year round that you never stop.
2: No.
3: And then we got some bingo coming up.
2: We got some bingo. We started that last year. It was really successful, and so we're excited to bring that back this year, and have.
3: I'm there. Join us. I'm put me down. I'm in this year. Mark's gonna be with me. Okay. He don't know it, but he's gonna do it.
2: We'll have some professional bingo callers.
3: I'm there. I am there. That bingo's one of my favorite things to do. It really
2: it
3: is.
2: It was fun last year. The weather was great. I was a little worried it was raining that morning, but it ended up being a beautiful night. We had live music and
3: I'm in on all of that. And both I will dance. I will dance.
2: Okay. All right. I'm going to hold you to it.
1: Besides the Get Ready, Get Loud bingos, what's some other ways that you either raise money or people can donate?
2: We have our employee giving campaign that is phenomenal. The all the people that are in our district, the teachers and staff donate to us, and they're so gracious to us. That's another big fundraiser we have. And then we just have people that it's really humbling when someone has a memorial and they want to donate to us in lieu of flowers. It's just always very touching for That's us. Awesome. We've had several people this year that made that choice, and it's just always very humbling and
1: That's
2: just
1: awesome.
2: Very appreciative of that, and make sure the grants are given in their names and things when we pass them out in the spring.
1: Yeah. Well, thank you for coming in.
2: Thank you for having
1: me. I guess if they need anybody would like to reach out to you, then go to our website, hsc.com, and find you.
2: /foundation.
1: There you go. Thank you for everybody who's tuned in. And a special thank you to Blueberry Hill, Buchanan's Hardware, Rollo Insurance of Hallsville, Abel Gottel Plumbing, and Bubbles 33 of Longview. Y'all have a great day.

take the sun away. 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
1: Hey, Bobcat fans. Welcome to this episode of The Rural Standard with Coach Harbison. How's it going today?
2: Doing well. How are you?
1: Doing great. Guy, you got a few questions for us today?
3: Coach, we just come off last Friday night, big ball game. Tonight we're going up down to NAC. Talk about Friday night's game and then talk about what's coming Tuesday. I know we went to Tallahassee.
2: Yep. Yeah. So right now we're sitting on top of our district. We're undefeated in district. Our closest battle was against White House, but we haven't lost a set in district. We've been rolling, and it's kind of we're a ragtag group right now. Got some injuries.
3: Mash units, what you say?
2: Yes, sir. But the girls are finding ways to win. We're focusing on, you know, being disciplined and you know, playing hard no matter who we play. But, like, I'll tell the kids all the time, I was like, I don't care if we're playing the Olympic team or the School of the Blind. We're, you know, we're going to go play Hallsville volleyball.
3: Tuesday night, we did the Marshall game, and I can just put what I saw. First game, we come out and just blow the doors off. Second game, the concentration, like you just talked about, it waned. We still won the second match or second – what?
2: Second set, yes, sir.
3: Third set, we beat the ugly off of them. Is there something that you said in between the two sets that kind of encouraged them, or was it, all right, ladies, let's don't give them a chance?
2: We focus on setting little mini goals, and I felt I felt that if we would stay aggressive and stay attacking, then they might. They might, not be able to withstand our assaults, if you will.
3: But, and y'all assaulted them.
2: and we've got some weapons. We got some girls. I think on Friday, a referee told Kylie, he's like, could you hit the ball any harder than what you did? And so, so I've been proud of the girls. They've been working hard dealing with, you know, some injuries, but still playing hard. And that's what we've been trying to focus on, staying disciplined, minimizing those mistakes. Because we know, getting the team ready for basically our third season, right, which is the playoffs. And if we're not disciplined now, it's not like going to be a light switch. So we're trying to.
3: We're not even through the first half yet, and I don't want to talk too much about playoffs. But it's a standard. You know, you set the standard when you walked in the door. We're going to make the playoffs. We're going to go so many rounds. Well, is it hard to keep them focused? And you said it just right a while ago, and I don't want to disparage nobody, Coach, but the best team you played so far is White House. And we've marched through everybody. Is it hard to keep them focused on the team that's ahead of you, knowing that you're fixed to play some tough teams in playoffs?
2: I mean, it is, but that's one thing that we're working on it, and getting kids to we talk about, like, Leader and Me reshaping our situation and just reframing our paradigms and stuff like that, and so we work on those and focus on. Like, hey, all right, we want to be perfect serving, or we want to, not let any
1: mini
2: balls drop.
1: Back to those goals.
3: Mini goals, yeah.
1: Achievable goals. Make it, we showed you went in Friday and swept Teller High.
2: Yes, sir.
1: That was good. Good sets. Good game.
2: Yeah. No, we played well. We're focusing in on serve. We missed a lot of serves in that match. And so come back Monday practice. We didn't have school, but we were up here Monday afternoon and did a lot of serving and focused on that. So that's been a top priority. And so we'll see how we do against Nacogdoches tonight.
3: Nacogdoches coming up tonight. What are we looking at NAC?
2: So they're going to be pretty athletic. Sometimes they'll be unorthodox and, hit the ball over on the second hit or stuff like that. But it's the same thing. We're having to be disciplined. We want to pass that hit every time. We want to, be aggressive on the serves, but not miss 15 or whatnot.
3: When you say aggressive, I'm sorry. Help me. I know volleyball a little bit. When you say aggressive on a serve, what are you talking about? The jump serve or the hard serve?
2: I'm not serving a free ball over. You know, not with loop. We want we want a line drive basically, and we want it low to the net, and we serve seams a lot. So in those seams and girls hitting their spots, but not. Not just an easy serve. So we want to stay aggressive with it.
3: I got you.
2: And force some aces.
3: Go back, not the backyard where you just hit it on the hand. Nobody.
1: Because no. To me, every one of them looks aggressive. Yeah. Yeah. Watching them.
3: I'm watching Maddie the other night. She's serving. She's taking a running jump at it, and the ball's screaming over, and it's got a curve to it. Do you teach them the curve? Or the knuckleball, or is that something?
2: That's
3: what it looks like. It's knuckling over. No, it's got the curve ball.
2: That's exactly right. It's called a float serve. And so Karch Kry is kind of one of my, he's like the goat in volleyball. And so when he was coaching the girls' national team, women national team, he would call it a fleen serve, which is flat, clean, float serve. And so those balls that come right over the net. And so when you do that, it saves your shoulder a lot. And then your other type of serve, I mean, we got a couple different serves, but the two main ones are the float serve and then the top spin.
3: I got you.
2: And so we, say spin it, and then you really got to have a fast ball, and that ball's dropping and spin. And then we have a couple of other serves that we do, but we practice a lot of float serves, so you're knucklers, if you will.
1: I'm assuming the top spin, the ball rotates and drops quicker.
2: Yes. Okay. And those are bullet. You gotta contact that ball high, follow through, snap that wrist, and getting that ball to drop fast. And so those are the ones that if you've seen like the guys serve, they'll move them backwards and stuff like that. So those are two types of serves that we mainly work on.
3: I never realized that you called serves. I thought it was just they serve their best, whatever the girl or whoever's the server is, serve what they felt comfortable. I didn't know you called the serve.
2: No, yeah, we have spots that we serve, just kind of like a catcher will say, this is the pitch.
3: Yeah.
2: But Coach Farrell is our serve assassin. She's like, okay, pick on this girl or go get that seam and stuff like that.
1: They have a numbering system, like throwing signs.
2: They do, yeah. And my numbering system is a little bit different than most people. So, I'm not going to say it on air.
3: Before too long, they're going to have microphones in the ears, and then serve to three or serve to number three out there.
1: Well, if you yell it out there, number three knows to get ready.
2: Yeah.
1: So they hold the clipboard and they go.
3: Yeah, I guess so. So no game next Friday, but Tuesday night a Friday night against. We're all Friday. Excuse me. Tuesday tonight, which is tonight,
2: and then
3: go down to NAC. Nothing Friday.
2: A week from tonight, a week from Tuesday, is going to be senior night, and that's going to be Texas High. So we need to pack the gym and support those seniors.
3: I believe
2: it'll be a home night.
3: I believe we'll be here that night, that next Tuesday. We'll be on have it on the TV for folks that can't make it.
2: Sounds great,
3: and we can watch it.
1: We will be 29th.
3: Yeah, the 29th, and we'll probably. I don't know who's going to be with me. Somebody be up there with me. We'll have it up on the TV.
2: Yes, sir.
3: Coach, thank you for coming in.
2: You're welcome.
3: Thank you for our sponsors, Roofmasters, Bubba's 33, Albert Gatto Plumbing.
1: Rollo Insurance of Hallsville.
3: Rollo Insurance.
1: Yep.
3: Rollo's got a young lady on the team.
1: Buchanan's Hardware. Blueberry Hill.
3: Blueberry Hill. I just went blank all of a sudden, but thank you for joining us.
1: Thank you, y'all.
3: Appreciate you.
1: Go Lady Cats.

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1: Well, Santo Domingo just wouldn't let me be. 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

Now, have you read of the fable of Cain and Abel? 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Now the Lord sure was hopping mad, and yet he was plenty sad to think that he had a man like Cain. 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

0: 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Hope you're enjoying your day here in Hallsville.
1: Hey, Bobcat fans. Welcome to this episode of The Rural Standard with Coach Harbison. How's it going today?
2: Doing well. How are you?
1: Doing great. Guy, you got a few questions for us today?
3: Coach, we just come off last Friday night, big ball game. Tonight we're going up down to NAC. Talk about Friday night's game and then talk about what's coming Tuesday. I know we went to Tallahassee.
2: Yep. Yeah. So right now we're sitting at top of our district. We're undefeated in district. Our closest battle was against White House, but we haven't lost a set in district. We've been rolling, and it's kind of we're a ragtag group right now. Got some injuries.
3: MASH units, what you say?
2: Yes, sir. But the girls are finding ways to win. We're focusing on, you know, being disciplined and you know, playing hard no matter who we play. But like I'll tell the kids all the time, I was like, I don't care if we're playing the Olympic team or the School of the Blind. We're, you know, we're going to go play Hallsville volleyball.
3: Tuesday night we did the Marshall game, and I can just put what I saw. First game, we come out and just blow the doors off. Second game, the concentration, like you just talked about, it waned. We still won the second match or second what?
2: Second set. Yes, sir.
3: Third set, we beat the ugly off of them. Is there something that you said in between the two sets that kind of encouraged them, or was it, all right, ladies, let's don't give them a chance?
2: We focus on you know, setting little mini goals, and I felt just I felt that if we would stay aggressive and stay attacking, then they might you know, not be able to withstand our assaults, if you will.
3: But, and y'all assaulted them.
2: and we've got some weapons. We got some girls. I think on Friday, a referee told Kylie's like, could you hit the ball any harder than what you did? And so, yeah. So I've been proud of the girls. They've been working hard, dealing with, you know, some injuries, but still playing hard. And that's what we've been trying to focus on, staying disciplined, minimizing those mistakes. And because we know, and, you know, getting the team ready for basically our third season, right, which is the playoffs. And if we're not disciplined now, it's not like going to be a light switch. So we're trying to.
3: We're not even through the first half yet, and I don't want to talk too much about playoffs. But it's a standard. You know, you set the standard when you walked in the door. We're going to make the playoffs. We're going to go so many rounds. Well, is it hard to keep them focused? And you said it just right a while ago, and I don't want to disparage nobody, Coach, but the best team you played so far is White House, and we've marched through everybody. Is it hard to keep them focused on the team that's ahead of you, knowing that you're fixed to play some tough teams in playoffs?
2: I mean, it is, but that's one thing that, I mean, we're working on it and getting kids to, you know, we talk about like leader and me reshaping our situation and just reframing our paradigms and stuff like that. And so, you know, we work on those and focus on, like, hey, all right, we want to be perfect serving, or we want to, you know, not let any
1: mini
2: balls
1: goals
2: drop.
1: Back to those goals again.
3: Yeah.
1: Achievable goals. Make it, you know. We showed you went in Friday and swept Teller High.
2: Yes, sir.
1: That was good. Good sets. Good game.
2: Yeah. No, I mean, we played well. We're focusing in on serve. We missed a lot of serves in that match, and so come back Monday practice. We didn't have school, but we were up here Monday afternoon and did a lot of serving and focused on that, and so that's been a top priority, and so we'll see how we do against Nacogdoches tonight.
3: Nacogdoches coming up tonight. What are we looking at NAC?
2: So they're going to be pretty athletic. Sometimes they'll be unorthodox and, you know, hit the ball over on the second hit or stuff like that. But, you know, it's the same thing. We're having to be disciplined. We want to pass that hit every time. We want to, you know, be aggressive on the serves, but you know, not miss 15 or whatnot. But
3: when you say aggressive, I'm sorry. Help me. I know volleyball a little bit. When you say aggressive on a serve, what are you talking about? The jump serve or the hard serve?
2: Well,
3: or?
2: So yeah, I'm not serving a free ball over. You know, not with loop. We want we want a line drive basically, and we want it low to the net, and we serve seams a lot. So in those seams, and girls hitting their spots. But not. Not just an easy serve. So we want to stay aggressive with it.
3: I got you.
2: And force some aces.
3: Go back, not the backyard where you just hit it under the hand. Because
1: To me, every one of them looks aggressive. Yeah. Watching them.
3: I'm watching Maddie the other night. She's serving. She's taking a running jump at it, and the ball's screaming over, and it's got a curve to it. Do you teach them the curve? Or the knuckleball, or is that something?
2: What
3: it looks like is knuckling over.
2: No,
3: it's got the curveball.
2: That's exactly right. It's called a float serve. And so Karch Kry is kind of one of my, he's like the goat in volleyball. When he was coaching the girls' national team, women's national team, he would call it a fleen serve, which is flat, clean, float serve. And so those balls that come right over the net. And so when you do that, it saves your shoulder a lot. And then your other type of serve, I mean, we got a couple different serves, but the two main ones are the float serve and then the top spin.
3: I got you.
2: And so we, say spin it, and then you really got to have a fastball, and that ball's dropping and spin. And then we have a couple of other serves that we do, but we practice a lot of float serves, so your knucklers, if you will.
1: I'm assuming the top spin, the ball rotates and drops quicker.
2: Yes. Okay. And those are bullet. You gotta contact that ball high, follow through, snap that wrist, and getting that ball to drop fast. And so those are the ones that if you've seen like the guys serve, they'll move them backwards and stuff like that. So those are two types of serves that we mainly work on.
3: I never realized that you called serves. I thought it was just they served their best, whatever the girl or whoever's the server is, serve what they felt comfortable. I didn't know you called the serve.
2: No, yeah, we have spots that we serve, just kind of like a catcher will say, hey, this is the pitch.
3: Yeah.
2: But Coach Farrell is our serve assassin. She's like, okay, pick on this girl or go get that seam and stuff like that.
1: They have a numbering system, like throwing signs.
2: They do, yeah. And my numbering system is a little bit different than most people. So, but I'm not going to say it on air.
3: Before too long, they're going to have microphones in the ears, and then serve to three or serve to number three out there.
1: Well, if you yell it out there, number three knows to get ready.
2: Yeah.
1: So they hold the clipboard and go.
3: Yeah, I guess so. So no game next Friday, but Tuesday night a Friday night against. We're all Friday. Excuse me. Tuesday tonight, which is tonight,
2: and
3: we
2: then
3: go
2: week,
3: down to NAC. Nothing
2: a week,
3: Friday.
2: A week from tonight, a week from Tuesday, is going to be senior night, and that's going to be Texas High. So we need to pack the gym and support those seniors.
3: I believe
2: it'll be a home night.
3: Game. We'll be here that night, that next Tuesday. We'll be have it on the TV for folks that can't make it.
2: Sounds great,
3: and we can watch it. And
1: we will be 29th.
3: Yeah, the 29th, and we'll probably. I don't know who's going to be with me. Somebody be up there with me. But we'll have it up on the TV.
2: Yes, sir.
3: Coach, thank you for coming in.
2: You're welcome.
3: Thank you for our sponsors, Roofmasters, Bubba's 33, Albert Gatto Plumbing.
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3: Rollo Insurance.
1: Yep.
3: Rollo's got a young lady on the team.
1: Buchanan's Hardware. Blueberry Hill.
3: Blueberry Hill. I just went blank all of a sudden, but thank you for joining us.
1: Thank you, y'all.
3: Appreciate you.
1: Go Lady Cats.

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0: But then if that sort of life is what you wish, you may grow up to be a fish.

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1: Welcome, Bobcat fans, to this special edition, a foundation moment with Lauren Bresch, the executive, executive director of the Hallsville Foundation Education Foundation Department, right?
2: Yeah, all the things? Yeah.
1: You say it right for me.
2: Hallsville Education Foundation.
1: And Lauren Bresch, right?
2: Lauren Bresch, Executive Director.
1: So we Saturday night we had a talk about your last name, how it was just like a...
2: Bresch with a B.
1: Yeah, it's simple to say, but it's a scramble of letters in there.
2: It is, yeah. So we, yeah, we our son's license plate, we had to be fresh. Because that's how we tell people to say it.
1: Nice. So Saturday night we were at Get Ready, Get Loud.
2: Yes.
1: Which is probably the foundation's, I'm assuming foundation's... highest.
2: It's our biggest event of the year, biggest fundraiser.
1: So tell us a little bit about that.
2: It is a great night, and we have great support from you guys. But it's a fun night. We have a live auction, a silent auction, dinner, dancing, photo booths. It's a good time. And it's at Pinecrest Country Club, and it's a beautiful venue there, and their food is always so delicious, and it's a great time. We had about 280 people there Saturday night.
3: Wow.
1: I always enjoy going and helping and getting to mingle and talk to people. Everybody's there for, like you said, for a great cause, and there's really no other reason to be there except, you know, to make sure we support the foundation.
2: Raise money and have a good time while you're doing it.
3: How well did we do Saturday night?
2: We raised $150,000. So I'm really proud. Actually, it was 150,975. 150 was my goal for us this year, so we hit that number, and I'm super excited.
3: Most of that was the live auction of getting to go in the booth with Biscuits and Grub.
2: That was it. That took us over the edge.
3: Put us over the top.
1: I believe you raised $1,100 for this?
3: I'm surprised as anybody else. They have to sit in the booth with us the whole time.
2: I know they started the bid off at $200. I said, no, we need to do better than
3: that. I thought $2 is what we was talking about.
2: No, we had several people fighting for that one.
3: I was humbled, I tell you what. And we have to be careful not getting in trouble with us. So there is always that.
1: Right. There is some rules.
3: This goes to your grants.
2: Yes.
3: How do you get one of them grants?
2: So I'm actually next week, I will open up the grant writing process for our district. So I sent out the applications, and we have innovative grants that are $3,000 up to $10,000 if multiple teachers are on there. And then we have our mini grants, which are $500 grants, which if teachers just need a few things for the room, it's a smaller, simpler application.
3: So when you say foundation grant, what does that mean? You want something like a laser or a nail gun or something like that.
2: Well, that would be kind of more of a mini grant. Our innovative grants are technology, but also this year we bought instruments for our intermediate campus that didn't have a lot of instruments, so they can really bulk up the music program there at a younger age. And we bought 3D printers, a lot of like microscopes in science, different things. I even bought owl pellets for them to dissect in the classroom.
3: You bought what now?
2: Owl pellets.
1: You ever seen anything like that? It's basically a fur ball that you can take bones out of.
2: It's like owl
1: droppings.
2: And dissect it. Okay. So I bought things like that before. I didn't know what they were.
3: What is the craziest thing you bought? The owl pellets?
2: Probably so far.
3: What is the most what is the coolest thing you bought? The 3D printers?
2: 3D printers are really neat. Things that can be used for years and years in different ways. We just love projects like that. So the 3D printing is becoming really big, and you can do a lot of different things with it.
3: Get Rowdy, Get Loud. Next year, we already booked the venue and booked the event.
2: I'm thinking it's going to be September 18th. So
3: we have to put that on our calendar for next year.
2: I'm going to meet with them today.
1: Wow, awesome.
2: So we can start planning next year. So
3: how long does it take to plan for that? Is that a year out?
1: Well, it sounds like she's starting today.
2: We do start right after as far as booking, and we have some amazing vendors, and we want to make sure we get on their calendars way far in advance because they are amazing. And then I would say January, we really start kicking in, and over the summer getting those. We get our sponsors in January, start getting those, and then silent auction items over the summer. And
3: so it's a year-round that you never stop.
2: No.
3: And then we got some bingo coming up.
2: We got some bingo. We started that last year. It was really successful, and so we're excited to bring that back this year and have
3: I'm there. I'm put me down. I'm in this year. Mark's going to be with me. Okay. He don't know it, but he's going to do it.
2: We'll have some professional bingo callers.
3: I'm there. I am there. That bingo is one of my favorite things to do. It really
2: it
3: is.
2: It was fun last year. The weather was great. I was a little worried it was raining that morning, but it ended up being a beautiful night. We had live music and
3: I'm in on all of that.
2: And both
3: I will dance. I will dance.
2: Okay. All right. I'm going to hold you to it.
1: Besides the Get Ready, Get Loud bingos, what's some other ways that you either raise money or people can donate?
2: We have our employee giving campaign. That is phenomenal. The all the people that are in our district, the teachers and staff donate to us, and they're so gracious to us. That's another big fundraiser we have. And then we just have people that it's really humbling when someone has a memorial and they want to donate to us in lieu of flowers. It's just always very touching for
3: That's
2: us.
3: Awesome.
2: We've had several people this year that made that choice, and it's just always very humbling and
3: That's
2: just
3: awesome.
2: Very appreciative of that, and make sure the grants are given in their names and things when we
3: That's
2: pass
3: awesome.
2: Them out in the spring.
1: Yeah. Well, thank you for coming in.
2: Thank you all for having
1: and
2: me.
1: And I guess if they need anybody like to reach out to you, then go to our website, hsc.com, and find you.
2: /foundation.
1: There you go.
2: There.
1: Thank you for everybody who's tuned in. And a special thank you to Blueberry Hill, Buchanan's Hardware, Rollo Insurance of Hallsville, Abel Gottel Plumbing, and Bubbles 33 of Longview. Y'all have a great day.

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0: 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You never miss your honey till the bees are gone. 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
1: Yeah.

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1: His back is brawny, but his brain is weak. 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
0: And by the way, if you hate

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1: Oh, fish won't do anything but swim in a brook. 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
0: But then if that sort of life is what you wish, you may grow up to be a fish.

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1: Hey, Bobcat fans. Welcome to this episode of The Rural Standard with Coach Harbison. How's it going today?
2: Doing well. How are you?
1: Doing great. Guy, you got a few questions for us today?
3: Coach, we just come off last Friday night, big ball game. Tonight we're going up down to NAC. Talk about Friday night's game and then talk about what's coming Tuesday. I know we went to Tyler High.
2: Yep. Yeah. So right now we're sitting at the top of our district. We're undefeated in district. Our closest battle was against White House, but we haven't lost a set in district. We've been rolling, and it's kind of we're a ragtag group right now. Got some injuries.
3: Mash units, what you say?
2: Yes, sir. But the girls are finding ways to win. We're focusing on, you know, being disciplined and you know, playing hard no matter who we play. But like I'll tell the kids all the time, I was like, I don't care if we're playing the Olympic team or the School of the Blind. We're, you know, we're going to go play Hallsville volleyball.
3: Tuesday night we did the Marshall game, and I can just put what I saw. First game, we come out and just blow the doors off. Second game, the concentration, like you just talked about, it waned. We still won the second match or second what?
2: Second set. Yes, sir.
3: Third set, we beat the ugly off of them. Is there something that you said in between the two sets that kind of encouraged them, or was it, all right, ladies, let's don't give them a chance?
2: We focus on you know, setting little mini goals, and I felt just I felt that if we would stay aggressive and stay attacking, then they might you know, not be able to withstand our assaults, if you will.
3: But, and y'all assaulted them.
2: and we've got some weapons. We got some girls. I think on Friday, a referee told Kylie's like, could you hit the ball any harder than what you did? And so, yeah. So I've been proud of the girls. They've been working hard, dealing with, you know, some injuries, but still playing hard. And that's what we've been trying to focus on, staying disciplined, minimizing those mistakes. And because we know, and, you know, getting the team ready for basically our third season, right, which is the playoffs. And if we're not disciplined now, it's not like going to be a light switch. So we're trying to.
3: We're not even through the first half yet, and I don't want to talk too much about playoffs. But it's a standard. You know, you set the standard when you walked in the door. We're going to make the playoffs. We're going to go so many rounds. Well, is it hard to keep them focused? And you said it just right a while ago, and I don't want to disparage nobody, Coach, but the best team you played so far is White House, and we've marched through everybody. Is it hard to keep them focused on the team that's ahead of you, knowing that you're fixed to play some tough teams in playoffs?
2: I mean, it is, but that's one thing that, I mean, we're working on it. Getting kids to, you know, we talk about like leader and me reshaping our situation and just reframing our paradigms and stuff like that. And so, you know, we work on those and focus on, like, hey, all right, we want to be perfect serving, or we want to, you know, not let any
1: mini
2: ball
1: goals
2: drops.
1: And back and to those goals.
3: Mini
1: again.
3: Goals, yeah.
1: Achievable mm-hmm. goals. Make it, you know. We showed you went in Friday and swept Tyler High.
2: Yes, sir.
1: That was good good sets, good game.
2: Yeah, yeah. No, I mean, we played well. We're focusing in on serve. We missed a lot of serves in that match. And so come back Monday practice. We didn't have school, but we were up here Monday afternoon and did a lot of serving and focused on that. So that's been a top priority. And so we'll see how we do against Nacogdoches tonight.
3: Nacogdoches coming up tonight. What are we looking at NAC?
2: So they're going to be pretty athletic. Sometimes they'll be unorthodox and, you know, hit the ball over on the second hit or stuff like that. But, you know, it's the same thing. We're having to be disciplined. We want to pass that hit every time. We want to, you know, be aggressive on the serves, but, you know, not miss 15 or whatnot. But
3: when you say aggressive, I'm sorry. Help me. I know volleyball a little bit. When you say aggressive on a serve, what are you talking about? The jump serve or the hard serve?
2: Well,
3: or?
2: So yeah, I'm not serving a free ball over. You know, not with loop. We want we want a line drive basically, and we want it low to the net, and we serve seams a lot. So in those seams, and girls hitting their spots. But not. Not just an easy serve. So we want to stay aggressive with it.
3: I got you.
2: And force some aces.
3: Go back, not the backyard where you just hit it on the hand.
1: Because to me, every one of them looks aggressive. Yeah. You know, watching them.
3: I'm watching Maddie though the other night. She's serving. She's taking a running jump at it, and the ball's screaming over, and it's got a curve to it. Do you teach them the curve? Or the knuckleball, or is that something?
2: What
3: it looks like is knuckling over.
2: No,
3: it's got the curveball.
2: That's exactly right. It's called a float serve. And so Karch Kreis is kind of one of my, he's like the goat in volleyball. And so when he was coaching the girls' national team, women's national team, he would call it a fleen serve, which is flat, clean, float serve. And so those balls that come right over the net. And so when you do that, it saves your shoulder a lot. And then your other type of serve, I mean, we got a couple different serves, but the two main ones are the float serve and then the top spin.
3: I gotcha.
2: And so we, say spin it, and then you really got to have a fastball, and that ball's dropping and spin. And then we have a couple of other serves that we do, but we practice a lot of float serves, so you're knucklers, if you will.
1: I'm assuming the top spin, the ball rotates and drops quicker.
2: Yes. Okay. And those are, bullet. You got to, contact that ball high, follow through, snap that wrist, and getting that ball to drop fast. And so those are the ones that, if you've seen like the guys serve, they'll, move them backwards and stuff like that. So those are two types of serves that we mainly work on.
3: I never realized that you called serves. I thought it was just they served their best, whatever the girl or whoever's the server is, serve what they felt comfortable. I didn't know you called the serve.
2: No, yeah, we have spots that we serve, just kind of like a catcher will say, hey, this is the pitch.
3: Yeah.
2: But Coach Farrell is our serve assassin. She's like, okay, pick on this girl or go get that seam and stuff like that.
1: They have a numbering system, like throwing signs.
2: They do, yeah. And my numbering system is a little bit different than most people. So, but I'm not going to say it on air.
3: Before too long, they're going to have microphones in the ears, and then serve to three or serve to number three out there.
1: Well, if you yell it out there, number three knows to get ready.
2: Yeah.
1: So they hold the clipboard and go.
3: Yeah, I guess so. So no game next Friday, but Tuesday night a Friday night against. We're all Friday. Excuse me. Tuesday tonight, which is tonight,
2: and
3: we
2: then
3: go
2: week,
3: down to NAC. Nothing
2: a week,
3: Friday.
2: A week from tonight, a week from Tuesday, is going to be senior night, and that's going to be Texas High. So we need to pack the gym and support those seniors.
3: I believe
2: it'll be a home night.
3: Game. We'll be here that night, that next Tuesday. We'll be have it on the TV for folks that can't make it.
2: Sounds great,
3: and we can watch it. And
1: we will be 29th.
3: Yeah, the 29th, and we'll probably. I don't know who's going to be with me. Somebody be up there with me. But we'll have it up on the TV.
2: Yes, sir.
3: Coach, thank you for coming in.
2: You're welcome.
3: Thank you for our sponsors, Roofmasters, Bubba's 33, Albert Gatto Plumbing.
1: Rollo Insurance of Hallsville.
3: Rollo Insurance.
1: Yep.
3: Rollo's got a young lady on the team.
1: Buchanan's Hardware.
3: Buchanan's Hardware. And our
1: Blueberry Hill.
3: Blueberry Hill. I just went blank all of a sudden, but thank you for joining us.
1: Thank you, y'all.
3: Appreciate you.
1: Go Lady Cats.
4: This is a song that Louis recorded. It's on the other side of I Get Ideas. He should be singing this. Take the second chorus, will you? I dare you. You got the second chorus. Give me a kiss to build a dream on, and my imagination will thrive upon that kiss. Sweetheart, I ask no more than this. A kiss to build a dream on.
5: Give me a kiss before you leave me, and by imagination will feed my hungry heart. Sweetheart, give me one thing before we part. I'll kiss the Villa Dream Heart.
6: You sing higher than me?
5: No, no.
4: When I'm alone with my fancies, you take the last part of this.
5: The last one?
4: Yeah. I'll be with you.
6: Now you come in.
4: Weaving.
5: You said the last one.
6: Well, I meant the last part of the release.
5: Oh, all right, I'll get the next one after you.
4: Give me
5: your chops for just a moment. My imagination will make that moment live.

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1: 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Today we have Libby Vineyard.
2: Hi.
1: How you doing?
2: I'm good. How are you?
3: Great. Volleyball, great. Basketball player.
1: Definitely. And as we said earlier, she's been up here plenty of times. So let's get into it. Volleyball.
3: Talk about how the season's going for you so far.
2: It's going pretty good. I'll say, like, coming off of last year, I was kind of struggling with, like, my blocking and my consistency, and I'll say, like, that's gotten better. I've gotten a lot more blocks this year than I have past years. So.
3: What favorite part of your game? What do you like to do the most besides hitting somebody's face?
2: I don't know. It's my favorite.
3: Whenever you – and I don't want to say if I want to get in trouble. When you hit it and you smoke somebody, do you say anything to them at all?
2: No. I don't, but – sometimes I like laugh, especially if my teammates hit someone. I also laugh.
1: Does that happen often, though? I mean, do they just take one?
2: I mean, occasionally. I feel like it probably doesn't happen as much as you think it would.
1: Yeah.
2: But
1: I would imagine you can move your face or put a hand up or something quick enough, you know, because you are there to play.
3: Right. Yeah. First half of the season so far has went exactly, and I'm talking about, and the second season, like what Coach was saying, district. We've walked through it pretty easy. Is that concern you come to the playoffs, or was you expecting that?
2: I mean, we kind of knew that, like, our district was going to be a little easier this year, kind of losing, like, Lufkin. But I think we were all kind of surprised, like, playing White House and realizing, like, we played T-High preseason and they were not very good. And then we played White House and then we were kind of like, this is not White House that we play. Like, normally that's, like, our five-set game. Like, that's our game this season.
3: Right.
2: And we just kind of, like, walked in and, like, 3-0. Like, they just weren't the White House that we thought they were. And I feel like we normally have, like, a pretty easy district. But, like, it kind of, like, concerns me with playoffs because that's just not the level of play, like, we'll see in district.
3: We talked to Coach early in the season. We would – and when I say early in the season, I'm talking about tournament time. We'd win the first set or we'd get up on people 5 or 6 points. And also we just let them back in the ball game. Is that something that y'all have worked on and concentrated on? Once you get them down, keep them down?
1: And finish.
2: Yes, sir. We've done, like, drills and practice and stuff, like, working on, like situational, like, scores and stuff. And, like, just trying to, like, work back on, like, staying focused and, like, just go, like, taking that and, like, momentum and, like, winning and just leaving them, like, where they are.
3: I love that. He talked about mini goals. Do you have many goals when you're out there?
2: Like, you'll have goals. Like, we'll create goals, like, especially for our serving, like, to, you know, go, like, 100% and not miss serves. So, like, we make goals like that or, like, personal goals of, like, oh, I want this many kills, this many assists, this many digs, like, in a game.
3: Have you went a whole game with perfect serves?
2: No.
3: is that would that be y'all's – where we need to work on the most?
2: Definitely. We definitely need to work on serves. We missed, like, 15. Yeah, 15 against Tyler on Friday.
3: So when that happens, what does Coach do? Does he lose his mind, or do we really calm and say, okay, ladies, let's
2: just
3: fix,
2: like,
3: that.
2: All right, let's focus. Like, get back there and, like, do your job. Like, you got to have that. Like, he always says, like, the first one is, like, ours. Like, keep that first ball. Like,
3: I got you.
2: Just make sure that ball is over. Yeah.
1: So missing serves into the net, out of bounds. I mean, is it combination?
2: A mix of both.
1: Okay.
3: Tonight we have Nat going down to Nat.
2: Yes, sir.
3: What are we worried about with Nat going down there?
2: I would say the only thing is, like, with Nat is, like, we always kind of start off, like, slow, just, like, playing, like, not, like, we don't play. It's, like, what our level of play is normally when we first, like, start that game off. But like,
3: is that because we travel down there? We all.
2: I don't know if it's traveling or just, like...
3: Having too much fun on the bus?
2: Oh, yeah, sure.
3: What is a typical bus ride? I want to know down there and back. What is a typical bus ride?
2: Like, normally up there, it just depends. If I remember to bring the speaker, then we'll, like, listen to music and just kind of, like, joke around. But for, like, the past, like, 3 times we've had an away game, we always find out that we got posted on someone's bar stool, so then we, like, troll in the comments.
1: You don't know anything about that, do you?
3: I don't have no idea.
1: Wow. We'll touch base about Barstool.
3: What music we listen to on the way down?
2: I don't know. It kind of just depends. Like, a little bit of Noah Kahan.
1: I could see a quiet ride down, you kind of get off the bus, not really motivated. It takes you a second to get going. But if you have the speaker going, maybe you got the speaker today?
2: Yeah.
1: Oh.
2: But technically, game days is not my job for speaker. Okay. So. Okay.
3: What does Coach listen to? What does he allow y'all to listen to?
2: I mean, pretty much everything. We have like a volleyball playlist, and it's like on Spotify, and we all just kind of put songs in there.
3: I have to get in on that volleyball. I didn't know the first artist you said a while ago. I have no idea who that is. George Jones on y'all's playlist?
2: Oh, I don't think so.
3: Merle Haggard.
2: Mm-mm. Don't think so.
1: Mm-mm. It's probably more littles and twos and
3: okay, and people I have like no that. Idea.
1: Just saying.
3: Real quick, I know this is one of the things we always like to ask. Mark likes to ask this. Favorite teacher since we've been here at high school? You've had this question before?
2: I know.
3: Don't mess it up.
2: Over here. I don't know. Miss D. Woody doesn't work here anymore, but she would probably be my favorite.
3: I'll see Miss D. Woody Saturday night. I give her a big hug. I love her to death.
1: Huge supporter of the school.
3: If you don't like Miss D. Woody, I don't like you. That's just the way I feel. Does that sound about right?
1: I agree with you 100%.
3: Good deal.
1: For sure. Well, thank you for stepping in with us, and good luck tonight.
2: Thank you.
1: And thank you to Blueberry Hill and Buchanan Hardware, and was it Rollo Insurance, and Bubba's 33 along with you, and Albert Godel.
3: Albert Godel Plumbing.
1: Can't forget him. Thank you all. Y'all have a great day, and good luck tonight.

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I just could be that you

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1: Hey, Bobcat fans. Welcome to this episode of The Rural Standard with Coach Harbison. How's it going today?
2: Doing well. How are you?
1: Doing great. Guy, you got a few questions for us today?
3: Coach, we just come off last Friday night, big ball game. Tonight we're going up down to NAC. Talk about Friday night's game and then talk about what's coming Tuesday. I know we went to Tallahassee.
2: Yep. Yeah. So right now we're sitting at top of our district. We're undefeated in district. Our closest battle was against White House, but we haven't lost a set in district. We've been rolling, and it's kind of we're a ragtag group right now. Got some injuries.
3: Mash units, what you say?
2: Yes, sir. But the girls are finding ways to win. We're focusing on being disciplined and playing hard no matter who we play. But like I'll tell the kids all the time, I was like, I don't care if we're playing the Olympic team or the School of the Blind. We're gonna go play Hawesville volleyball.
3: Tuesday night we did the Marshall game, and I can just put what I saw. First game we come out and just blow the doors off. Second game, the concentration, like you just talked about, it waned. We still won the second match or second what?
2: Second set. Yes, sir.
3: Third set we beat the ugly off of them. Is there something that you said in between the two sets that kind of encouraged them, or was it, all right, ladies, let's don't give them a chance?
2: We focus on setting little mini goals and I felt just I felt that if we would stay aggressive and stay attacking, then they might not be able to withstand our assaults, if you will.
3: But, and y'all assaulted them.
2: and we've got some weapons. We got some girls. I think on Friday, a referee told Kylie, he's like, could you hit the ball any harder than what you did? And so, so I've been proud of the girls. They've been working hard, dealing with some injuries, but still playing hard. And that's what we've been trying to focus on, staying disciplined, minimizing those mistakes. Because we know, getting the team ready for basically our third season, right, which is the playoffs. And if we're not disciplined now, it's not like going to be a light switch. So we're trying to.
3: We're not even through the first half yet, and I don't want to talk too much about playoffs. But it's a standard. You set the standard when you walked in the door. We're going to make the playoffs. We're going to go so many rounds. Well, is it hard to keep them focused? And you said it just right a while ago, and I don't want to disparage nobody, Coach, but the best team you played so far is White House, and we've marched through everybody. Is it hard to keep them focused on the team that's ahead of you, knowing that you're fixed to play some tough teams in playoffs?
2: It is, but that's one thing that we're working on it and getting kids to we talk about like leader and me reshaping our situation and just reframing our paradigms and stuff like that. And so we work on those and focus on like, hey, all right, we want to be perfect serving, or we want to not let any ball drops.
1: And back to those goals.
3: Mini goals, yeah.
1: Achievable mm-hmm. goals. Make it, We showed you went in Friday and swept Teller High.
2: Yes, sir.
1: That was good. Good sets. Good game.
2: Yeah. No, we played well. We're focusing in on serve. We missed a lot of serves in that match, and so come back Monday practice. We didn't have school, but we were up here Monday afternoon and did a lot of serving and focused on that and so. That's been a top priority, and so we'll see how we do against Nacogdoches tonight.
3: Nacogdoches coming up tonight. What are we looking at NAC?
2: So they're going to be pretty athletic. Sometimes they'll be unorthodox and hit the ball over on the second hit or stuff like that. But it's the same thing. We're having to be disciplined. We want to pass that hit every time. We want to be aggressive on the serves, but not miss 15 or or whatnot. But
3: when you say aggressive, I'm sorry. Help me. I know volleyball a little bit. When you say aggressive on a serve, what are you talking about? The jump serve or the hard serve?
2: Well,
3: or?
2: So yeah, I'm not serving a free ball over. You know, not with loop. We want we want a line drive basically, and we want it low to the net, and we serve seams a lot. So in those seams, and girls hitting their spots, but not. Not just an easy serve. So we want to stay aggressive with it.
3: I got you.
2: And force some aces.
3: Go back, not the backyard where you just hit it under the hand.
1: Because to me, every one of them looks aggressive. Yeah. You know, watching them.
3: I'm watching Maddie though the other night. She's serving. She's taking a running jump at it, and the ball's screaming over, and it's got a curve to it. Do you teach them the curve? Or the knuckleball, or is that something? What it looks like is knuckling over.
2: No,
3: it's got the curve ball.
2: That's exactly right. It's called a float serve. And so Karch Kreis is kind of one of my, he's like the goat in volleyball. And so when he was coaching the girls' national team, women's national team, he would call it a fleen serve, which is flat, clean float serve. And so those balls that come right over the net. And so when you do that, it saves your shoulder a lot. And then your other type of serve, I mean, we got a couple different serves, but the two main ones are the float serve and then the top spin.
3: I gotcha.
2: And so we, say spin it, and then you really got to have a fastball, and that ball's dropping and spin. And then we have a couple of other serves that we do, but we practice a lot of float serves, so you're knucklers, if you will.
1: I'm assuming the top spin, the ball rotates and drops quicker.
2: Yes. Okay. And those are bullet. You gotta contact that ball high, follow through, snap that wrist, and getting that ball to drop fast. And so those are the ones that if you've seen like the guys serve, they'll move them backwards and stuff like that. So those are two types of serves that we mainly work on.
3: I never realized that you called serves. I thought it was just they served their best, whatever the girl or whoever's the server is, serve what they felt comfortable. I didn't know you called the serve.
2: No, yeah, we have spots that we serve, just kind of like a catcher will say, hey, this is the pitch.
3: Yeah.
2: But Coach Farrell is our serve assassin. She's like, okay, pick on this girl or go get that seam and stuff like that.
1: They have a numbering system, like throwing signs.
2: They do, yeah. And my numbering system is a little bit different than most people. So, I'm not going to say it on air.
3: Before too long, they're going to have microphones in the ears, and then serve to three or serve to number three out there.
1: Well, if you yell it out there, number three knows to get ready.
2: Yeah.
1: So they hold the clipboard and go.
3: Yeah, I guess so. So no game next Friday, but Tuesday night Friday night against. We're all Friday. Excuse me. Tuesday tonight, which is tonight.
2: And
3: we
2: then
3: go
2: week,
3: down to NAC. Nothing
2: a week,
3: Friday.
2: A week from tonight, a week from Tuesday, is going to be senior night, and that's going to be Texas High. So we need to pack the gym and support those seniors.
3: I believe.
2: It'll be a home night.
3: Game. We'll be here that night, that next Tuesday. We'll be have it on the TV for folks that can't make it.
2: Sounds great.
3: And we can watch it.
1: We will be. 29th.
3: Yeah, the 29th, and we'll probably. I don't know who's going to be with me. Somebody be up there with me. But we'll have it up on the TV.
2: Yes, sir.
3: Coach, thank you for coming in.
2: Welcome.
3: Thank you for our sponsors, Roofmasters, Bubba's 33, Albert Gatto Plumbing.
1: Rollo Insurance of Hallsville.
3: Rollo Insurance.
1: Yep.
3: Rollo's got a young lady on the team.
1: Buchanan's Hardware.
3: Buchanan's Hardware.
1: Blueberry Hill.
3: Blueberry Hill. I just went blank all of a sudden, but thank you for joining us.
1: Thank you, y'all.
3: Appreciate you.
1: Go Lady Cats.

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0: stomp your feet to the beat of a Dixie music, man. 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
1: There ain't nothing you can lose.
0: Now right here's the spot where we all get hot with a nasty mess of blues. Here's the place and slap and spank the bass for music. That's what I mean. This is where the blues is born in New Orleans. Let me introduce Mr. Charlie Beal.
1: Piano man, can he spiel? 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Cause when he plays, it sounds like 20.
0: Here's Kid Ory on the horn. Greatest slide man ever born. Plays trombone smiths with a laughing note. No human being ever wrote. His clarinet.
1: You ain't never heard nothing like him yet.
0: When he cuts loose, I know you'll roar. Mr. Begard, please give him more. Yes, Bud Scott and his old guitar, always smoking the big cigar. He's a rhythm man of great renown. Give a listen while he goes to town. Calendar meet him face to face. He's the man that slaps the old bass. He started out with a violin, and the doggone thing grew up on him. And here's me, excuse my crust. Introduce myself, I must. I'm Satchmo Armstrong, don't forget.

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2: Opening Drive.
1: Opening Drive with Coach Strickland. Coach, how's it going?
3: Hey, going really good, man. How are y'all?
4: Doing well.
1: Doing great. Thank you.
4: Come off a big victory Friday night up in Greenville, 485,000 miles away.
3: Seemed like it on the way home anyway.
4: 6-hour drive up there, it seemed like.
3: Jeez. Let's talk
4: a little about the ball game. Yeah. I know it wasn't a Van Gogh of paintings up when we was up there, but it was a big victory.
3: You go on the road in this district and you get a win. It's kind of like we were just kind of talking beforehand, going on the road in the SEC.
4: It's tough.
3: As long as you wake up the next day and you won the game, that's what matters. I'll be honest, I felt a lot better about it when I woke up the next day than I did during the game. I never could. I was never at ease, even though we had chances for me to get a little bit more at ease. But, hey, it is what it is, and we found a way, and it was a total team effort. And proud of the guys, man. They battled. There were several times that game could have swung, the momentum could have swung, and we really didn't let it because there was plenty of opportunities for that thing to do so.
4: We turned the ball over to inopportune times on the special teams, which – I've been bragging on special teams for a week.
3: Once now. On special teams and four times on offense. So that ain't good.
4: That is. I know that's a point of emphasis. Yesterday at practice and today at practice.
3: Yeah, no doubt. I mean, when I left earlier, the guys that fumbled were doing a little extra.
4: Still extra. Okay?
3: They might have been hitting that blaster going uphill on that grass hill, or Coach Jones had them over there. That's kind of his deal. Whenever somebody fumbles, he gets them, or we turn the ball over, and so. That was a point of emphasis for sure because we hadn't turned the ball over in the last 2 weeks offense. And so that came out of nowhere. Thank goodness our defense was playing good. You know, I'm wearing my Get Six shirt because that's kind of our motto on defense. We want six combination of three and outs, four and outs, turnovers, or scores. We got 11 the other night.
4: That's awesome.
3: So kudos to our defense. And here's the deal. Like, even Coach Hampton, I'll tell you, he said, we weren't punching the ball in, but we held on to the ball for so long that every time we went out, we were rested, right? And so even though we shot ourselves in the foot a couple times on offense, we did control the clock for the most part of the game because, again, man, that might have been the first half I've been a part of in a long time.
4: Well, and you said it just right there. You know, when we was in Kauffman, our seemed like our defense was on the field quite a bit. Either we'd go out there and we'd score quick or, you know, we'd go three and out, and then our defense was put right back out there.
3: Right.
4: And Friday night, and again – there were some good things, and all of a sudden we'd shoot ourselves in the foot.
3: Yeah, I mean the bad snap over the head, I hadn't seen that yet, right? And that was inopportune because Remy had just had a long run, and one of his several long runs he had. And, you know, it's one of those deals where we got down the red zone, and we had the little Philly special play. And I know Remy's upset because he's wide open in the end zone. And we set a wrong way with one of our guys up front and let them get a little pressure in the backfield. It was on third down. At the very least, we're going to get a field goal.
4: That's
3: so we didn't get any points out of it. I'm like, hold on just a second. So anyway, and then, you know, Caden Wallace is usually really, really good with the football. And, you know, we had an inopportune interception on a pick six. And here's what's crazy about that. I don't know if it was instinct or not, but on film, I'm behind the white. And when he picked it off, I like took two steps like towards the field, like just out of instinct. Like, I was like,
4: go help out.
3: I was like, I better not do that. So if they saw it on film, it's not anything I was doing on purpose. I promise.
4: Well, who stepped off the sideline? Was it Woody Hayes or Bo?
3: Oh, I remember that. Yeah.
4: Well, the coach stepped off the sideline and made the tackle.
3: Yeah. It's kind of instinct because you want it so bad.
4: You
3: want
4: to help out?
3: Yeah.
4: Right. Talk about the good stuff. Remy ran the ball hard.
3: 15 carries for 120 yards.
4: That is awesome right there.
3: And most of it was after contact.
4: And my new thing is a rock on sock and robot. You remember the rock on sock?
3: Oh, yeah.
4: You bang, bang, bang. And that's what he looks like when he's running, to me.
3: Yeah,
4: he bounces off this guy, bounces off this guy, and bounces off this guy, and just runs right over everybody in his way.
3: Yeah, he does. He provides a spark. And he had he was 4 for 4 passing too, had a really good third down completion to Dax down the field. He had to scramble out of the pocket on a route and put that ball in the money. So, I mean, Remington Franklin, and you are going to talk to him later. He had a very, very nice night. And he's a spark, you know, on for the offense.
4: Well, your running backs too, Coach, all three of them. You give it, I don't know, equal time splitting, but each one of them comes something different when they walk on the field.
3: Yeah, they do. And, you know, sometimes just like any player. Sometimes there's some are seeing it better than others certain nights, and you try to go with the hot hand. And, you know, late in the game, I was going to have a hard time handing that ball to anybody. I was just going to let Remy have it because I know he's going to break some tackles and, you know, move the sticks. And even we put ourselves in a situation that last drive or drive before last, first and 20, we got it all back within two plays. And so didn't light up the scoreboard like we'd like to, but we still felt pretty in control of the whole game, even though the mistakes we had.
4: Come over with a W.
3: Yeah, no doubt.
1: Yeah, I agree on even the other side of the ball. Saw a lot of defensive tackles there, some open field stuff. Linville was showing out a little bit.
3: Man, so. We call him Little Linville because he's a sophomore, but he's not little at all, right?
4: He's taller than his brother.
3: A guy that I coach with, a really good friend of mine, we actually coached together for 4 or 5 years, and when we were at Springtown, we had like a single coach's like bachelor pad, with, right. Like me and two other coaches, but one of them is at Greenville, and he does facilities, and he's pregame. He goes, who's that kid? I was like, sophomore safety. He goes, safety? I was like, yeah. He goes, my gosh. And so he noticed Connor Linville before the game, right? But I will say this about our game plan on defense. We knew they had some really good offensive players, and we knew their running back was the real deal, maybe the best one we've seen so far. We knew that we had to make – if that guy broke one, we knew he was going to break one. We had to get it on the ground, right, and live to see another play. We had to make that team snap it a lot because we didn't think they could be consistent – if they had to snap it a lot during the game. And so our deal was, hey, if they break one, get them on the ground. Whatever it takes, get them on the ground, make them snap it again. And as you saw there or not, they had some long and some on inopportune times on fourth and long and third and long, right? But our defense, man, they go to the next play, man. They're relentless to the ball.
4: We got number 11. He's going to be next level.
3: He's Cole Smith, man. He's a nightmare for guys. And on one play, they didn't block him at all. It's like, hey, I'd at least try to block him. Maybe they just assumed they couldn't block him, so they're like, hey, let's just put all of our attention on the other ones.
4: Yeah, you got McRoy Roman in the middle, and he's free.
3: Yeah.
4: That's so helpful because I know against Kaufman, they figured him out, and they started blocking him only.
3: Yeah, and Coach will tell you the reason he gets free a lot is because, like, you got guys like Paxton Suggs, those guys eating up double teams in the middle, right? So and we're going to have all hands on deck.
4: I was just fixing to get to
3: this
4: that real
3: week
4: quick.
3: With the offense we're going to play because, you know, we're going to need to eat up some double teams and free some linebackers up for sure this week.
4: Terrell coming to the house.
3: Yeah.
4: What do we look for at Terrell?
3: Man, what you're going to see is a team on offense that's just your typical wing T type offense, okay? Mm-hmm. That style of offense, you know, however you want to call it, there's a bunch of different variations of it. They're not practicing every week versus you. They're practicing versus everything, and they have an answer for everything you do, right? I mean, that's just kind of like, remember the Titans, okay? Uh-huh. It's like Novocaine, give it time, it always works, right? Well, it's kind of what that offense is. And they put up 62 points against Texas High. And so they have four running backs that can roll. But I will tell you this, I believe that they're going to play their toughest defense they've seen all year.
4: I agree.
3: And they've seen some pretty good ones. I really think they'll play their toughest defense they've seen this year. We have to do our job on offense of controlling the clock again. Our defense can't be out there, you know, back-to-back drives with hardly any time off the clock. We have to be great on first down, and that's the game plan going in. Just like probably every team going in to play this group, that's probably the things that they talk about, right? But we have to be able to put the ball in the end zone when we get to the red zone and hold on to the football a little bit because it's going to be a battle all night for our defense.
4: Can't have four turnovers.
3: If we have four turnovers, it will be not good.
4: Yeah. That's just on. I'm just four on that. And cut back on the penalties for sure. And we did a better job of that Friday night.
3: Yeah, we did. They were just inopportune times. Like some long runs, we had some penalties, and one of them was really, really not smart. And I've already got on him, so I won't bring that up.
1: No, I noticed that we had less this last game, so that's a good big improvement.
3: I thought that crew did actually a really, really good job, man. They were communicating with me all night. I was very, very – that crew did a tremendous job for us.
4: Well, that's what you want as a coach is – be talked to and tell me what's going on.
3: Yeah, man, they did a great job.
4: Well, Coach, awesome. We appreciate you coming in.
3: Yeah, man.
4: Friday night, everybody show up. Got Terrell on the docket.
3: Got one more game before our bye week next week. So, I mean, we'd love to go in our bye week 2-0 and get help from the community in doing that. And I promise you, it helps when we get behind our team and we're positive. And
4: that's right.
3: We all know in a football game there's going to be some things that they practice too that aren't going to go good, but stand behind our guys and, you know, encourage those guys the whole time. Hopefully this will be a fourth quarter battle, and I really feel like we can find a way to win in the fourth quarter.
4: Well, Coach, we'll see you up there Friday night.
3: Yep.
4: Thank you, sir.
3: Go Bobcats.
4: Go Bobcats.
2: I don't care where I'm going, just as long as I'm with you. Put it there, pal. Put it there. I'll be just like your horses, and I'll stick to you like glue. Put it there, pal. Put it there. I'm glad you're fooling Pepsodent.
5: Oh, that happy snow.
2: Stealing all that cash. I hear your show on Thursdays.
5: Nice, huh?
2: What a lot of eggs you smash.
6: Well, at least I don't depend upon Kelowna's big mustache.
5: Oh, he gave me the brush.
2: You're faithful and you're fair.
6: Put it there.
5: Skin me that, skin me.
2: You've got that something in your voice so right for selling cheese.
5: Hustle a lot of this stuff.
2: Put it there, pal. Put it there.
5: Put that back in a bowl.
2: You know, I think your jokes are great.
5: Really?
2: It's just that folks are hard to please.
5: They're just snobs, that all.
2: Put it there, pal. Put it there. Your face could make a fortune. Just your nose should make a lot.
5: How do you siphon?
2: I like the way you wear those gaudy colored shirts you've got. Boy, the only time a rainbow ever covered up a pot. You're such a perfect square.
5: Uh-oh, is that on the paper there?
2: Let me see the square.

0: Shall we dance?
1: Sorry, I have my heavy underwear on.
0: Oh, just to what's around to the adrenaline, huh?
1: Well, okay, if I lead. My colleague.
0: My crony.
1: My cohort.
0: My friend.
1: Companions.
0: Confederates.
1: Chums to the end.
0: Like meat and potatoes.
1: Or salt and tomatoes. Boy.

She whined and dined on Mulligan's stew and never wished for turkey, as she hitched and hiked and grifted too, from Maine to Albuquerque. Alas, she missed the Beaux-Arts ball, and what is twice as sad, she was never at a party where they honored Noel Cad. But social circles spin too fast to see a hobohemia is the place to be. She gets too hungry for dinner at 8. She likes the theater but never comes late. She never bothers with people she hates. That's why the lady is a tramp.

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1: Welcome, Bobcat fans, to this special edition, a foundation moment with Lauren Bresch, the executive, executive director of the Hawesville Foundation Education Foundation Department, right?
2: Yeah,
1: all the things?
2: Yeah.
1: You say it right for me.
2: Hawesville Education Foundation.
1: And Lauren Bresch, right?
2: Lauren Bresch, executive director.
1: So we Saturday night we had to talk about your last name, how it was just like a...
2: Fresh with a B.
1: Yeah, it's simple to say, but it's a scramble of letters in there.
2: It is, yeah.
1: So
2: we our son's license plate, we had to be fresh. Because that's how we tell people to say it.
1: Nice. So Saturday night, where we're at Get Ready, Get Loud.
2: Yes.
1: Which is probably the foundation's, I'm assuming foundation's highest.
2: It's our biggest event of the year, biggest fundraiser. Yeah.
1: So tell us a little bit about that.
2: It is a great night, and we have great support from you guys. But it's a fun night. We have a live auction, a silent auction, dinner, dancing, photo booths. It's a good time. And it's at Pinecrest Country Club, and it's a beautiful venue there, and their food is always so delicious, and it's a great time. We had about 280 people there Saturday night.
1: Wow. I always enjoy going and helping and getting to mingle and talk to people. Everybody's there for, like you said, for a great cause, and there's really no other reason to be there except, you know, to make sure we support the foundation.
2: Raise money and have a good time while you're doing it.
3: How well did we do Saturday night?
2: We raised $150,000. So wow. I'm really proud. Actually, it was 150,975. 150 was my goal for us this year, so we hit that number, and I'm super excited.
3: Most of that was the live auction of getting to go in the booth with Biscuits and Gravy.
2: That was it. That took us over the edge.
3: Put us over the top.
1: I believe you raised $1,100.
2: That's awesome.
3: I'm surprised as anybody else. They have to sit in the booth with us the whole time.
2: I know they started the bid off at $200. I said, no, we need to do better.
3: I thought $2 is what we was talking about.
2: No, we had several people fighting for that one.
3: I was humbled, I tell you what. And they have to be careful not getting in trouble with us. So there is always that.
1: Right. There is some rules.
3: This goes to your grants.
2: Yes.
3: How do you get one of them grants?
2: So I'm actually next week, I will open up the grant writing process for our district. So I sent out the applications, and we have innovative grants that are $3,000 up to $10,000 if multiple teachers are on there. And then we have our mini grants, which are $500 grants, which if teachers just need a few things for the room, it's a smaller, simpler application.
3: So when you say foundation grant, what does that mean? You want something like a laser or a nail gun or something like that?
2: Well, that would be kind of more of a mini grant. Our innovative grants are technology, but also this year we bought instruments for our intermediate campus that didn't have a lot of instruments, so they can really bulk up the music program there at a younger age. And we bought 3D printers, a lot of like microscopes and science, different things. I even bought owl pellets for them to dissect in the classroom.
3: You bought what now?
2: Owl pellets.
1: You ever seen anything like that? It's basically a fur ball that you can take bones out of.
2: It's like owl
1: droppings.
2: And dissect it. Okay. So I bought things like that before. I didn't know what they were. They arrived in my office, and I was like, oh.
3: What is the craziest thing you bought, the owl pellets?
2: Probably, so far.
3: What is the coolest thing you bought? The 3D printers?
2: 3D printers are really neat. Things that can be used for years and years in different ways. We just love projects like that. So the 3D printing is becoming really big, and you can do a lot of different things with it.
3: Get Rowdy, Get Loud. Next year, we already booked the venue and booked the event.
2: I'm thinking it's going to be September 18th. So
3: we have to put that on our calendar for next year.
2: I'm going to meet with them today.
1: Wow, awesome.
2: So we can start planning next year. So
3: how long does it take to plan for that? Is that a year out?
1: Well, it sounds like she's starting today.
2: We do start right after as far as booking, and we have some amazing vendors, and we want to make sure we get on their calendars way far in advance because they are amazing. And then I would say January, we really start kicking in, and over the summer getting those. Well, we get our sponsors in January, start getting those, and then silent auction items over the summer. And
3: so it's a year round that you never stop.
2: No.
3: And then we got some bingo coming up.
2: We got some bingo. We started that last year. It was really successful, and so we're excited to bring that back this year and have.
3: I'm there. I'm put me down. I'm in this year. Mark's gonna be with me. Okay. He don't know it, but he's gonna do it.
2: We'll have some professional bingo callers.
3: I'm there. I am there. That bingo is one of my favorite things to do. It really is.
2: It was fun last year. The weather was great. I was a little worried it was raining that morning, but it ended up being a beautiful night. We had live music and
3: I'm in on all of that. And Bo, I will dance. I will dance.
2: Okay. All right. I'm going to hold you to it.
1: Besides the Get Ready, Get Loud bingos, what's some other ways that you either raise money or people can donate?
2: We have our employee giving campaign. That is phenomenal. The all the people that are in our district, the teachers and staff donate to us, and they're so gracious to us. That's another big fundraiser we have. And then we just have people that it's really humbling when someone has a memorial and they want to donate to us in lieu of flowers. It's just always very touching for us. Awesome. We've had several people this year that made that choice, and it's just always very humbling, and
1: that's
2: just
1: awesome.
2: Very appreciative of that, and make sure the grants are given in their names and things when we pass them out in the spring.
1: Yeah. Well, thank you for coming in.
2: Thank you for having
1: me. I guess if they need, anybody would like to reach out to you, then go to our website, hsc.com, and find you.
2: /foundation.
1: There you go. Thank you for everybody who's tuned in. And a special thank you to Blueberry Hill, Buchanan's Hardware, Rollo Insurance of Hallsville, Abel Gatto Plumbing, and Bubbles 33 of Longview. 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

I'd work for you, honey. 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I'd be a beggar or a knave for you. And if that isn't love, it's gonna have to do. Until something better comes along. I'd gladly move this big earth for you. 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
2: Hi.
1: How you doing?
2: I'm good. How are you?
1: Great.
3: Volleyball, great. Basketball player.
1: Definitely. And as we said earlier, she's been up here plenty of times. So let's get into it. Volleyball.
3: Talk about how the season's going for you so far.
2: It's going pretty good. I'll say, like, coming off of last year, I was kind of struggling with, like, my blocking and my consistency, and I'll say, like, that's gotten better. Gotten a lot more blocks this year than I have past years. So.
3: What favorite part of your game? What do you like to do the most besides hitting somebody's face?
2: I don't know. It's my favorite.
3: Whenever you – and I don't want to say if I want to get in trouble. When you hit it and you smoke somebody, do you say anything to them at all?
2: No. I don't, but sometimes I, like, laugh. Especially if my teammates hit someone, I also laugh.
1: Does that happen often, though? I mean, do they just take one?
2: I mean, occasionally. I feel like it probably doesn't happen as much as you think it would.
1: Yeah.
2: But –
1: I would imagine you can move your face or put a hand up or something quick enough, like, you know, because you are there to play.
3: Right.
1: Yeah.
3: First half of the season so far has went exactly, and I'm talking, and the second season, like what Coach was saying, district, we've walked through it pretty easy. Is that concern you coming to the playoffs, or was you expecting that?
2: I mean, we kind of knew that, like, our district was going to be a little easier this year, kind of, losing, like, Lufkin, but I think we were all kind of surprised, like, playing White House and realizing, like, we played T-High preseason and they were not very good. And then we played White House and then we were kind of like, this is not White House that we play. Like, normally that's, like, our five-set game. Like, that's our game this season.
3: Right.
2: And we just kind of, like, walked in and, like, 3-0. Like, they just weren't the White House that we thought they were. And I feel like we normally have, like, a pretty easy district, but, like, it kind of, like, concerns me with playoffs because that's just not the level of play, like, we'll see in district.
3: We talked to Coach early in the season. We would, and when I say early in the season, I'm talking about tournament time. We'd win the first set, or we'd get up on people 5 or 6 points, and also we'd just let them back in the ball game. Is that something that y'all have worked on and concentrated on? If once you get them down, keep them down?
1: And finish.
2: Yes, sir. We've done, like, drills and practice and stuff, like working on, like situational, like, scores and stuff, and, like, just trying to, like, work back on, like, staying focused and, like, just go, like, taking that and, like, momentum and, like, winning and just leaving them, like, where they are.
3: I love he talked about mini goals. Do you have mini goals when you're out there?
2: Like, you'll have goals. Like, we'll create goals, like, especially for our serving, like, to, you know, go, like, 100% and not miss serves. So, like, we make goals like that or, like, personal goals of, like, oh, I want this many kills, this many assists, this many digs, like, in a game.
3: Have you went a whole game with perfect serves?
2: No.
3: is that would that be y'all's where we need to work on the most?
2: Definitely. We definitely need to work on serves. We missed, like, 15 against Tyler on Friday.
3: So when that happens, what does Coach do? Does he lose his mind, or do we really calm and say, okay, ladies, let's
2: just
3: fix,
2: like,
3: that.
2: All right, let's focus. Like, get back there and, like, do your job. Like, you got to have that. Like, he always says, like, the first one is, like, ours. Like, keep that first ball. Like,
3: I got you.
2: Just make sure that ball is over. Yeah.
1: So, missing serves, into the net, out of bounds? I mean, is it combination?
2: A mix of both.
1: Okay.
3: Tonight we have Nat going down to Nat.
2: Yes, sir.
3: What are we worried about with the Nat going down there?
2: I would say the only thing is, like, with Nat is, like, we always kind of start off, like, slow. Just, like, playing, like, not – like, we don't play, it's, like, what our level of play is normally when we first, like, start that game off. But like,
3: is that because we travel down there? We all...
2: I don't know if it's traveling or just, like...
3: Having too much fun on the bus?
2: Oh, yeah, sure.
3: What is a typical bus ride? I want to know down there and back. What is a typical bus ride?
2: Like, normally up there, it just depends. If I remember to bring the speaker, then we'll, like, listen to music and just kind of, like, joke around. But for, like, the past, like, 3 times we've had an away game, we always find out that we got posted on someone's bar stool, so then we, like, troll in the comments.
1: You don't know anything about that, do you?
3: I don't have no idea.
1: Wow. We'll touch base about bar stool
3: What
1: later.
3: Music we listen to on the way down?
2: I don't know. It kind of just depends. Like, a little bit of no con.
1: I could see a quiet ride down. You kind of get off the bus, not really motivated. It takes you a second to get going. But if you have the speaker going, maybe you got the speaker today?
2: Yeah. Oh. But technically, game days is not my job for speaker. Okay. So. Okay.
3: What does Coach listen to? What does he allow y'all to listen to?
2: I mean, pretty much everything. We have like a volleyball playlist, and it's like on Spotify, and we all just kind of put songs in there.
3: I have to get in on that volleyball. I didn't know the first artist you said a while ago. I have no idea who that is. George Jones on y'all's playlist?
2: Oh, I don't think so.
3: Merle Haggard.
2: Mm-mm. Don't think so.
1: It's probably more littles and twos and
3: okay, and people I have like no that. Idea.
1: Just saying.
3: Real quick, I know this is one of the things we always like to ask. Mark likes to ask this. Favorite teacher since we've been here at high school? You've had this question before?
2: I know.
3: Don't mess it up.
2: Over here. I don't know. Miss D. Woody doesn't work here anymore, but she would probably be my favorite.
3: I'll say Miss D. Woody Saturday night. I give her a big hug. I love her to death.
1: Huge supporter of the school.
3: If you don't like Miss D. Woody, I don't like you. That's just the way I feel. Does that sound about right?
1: I agree with you 100%.
3: Good deal.
1: For sure. Well, thank you for stepping in with us, and good luck tonight.
2: Thank you.
1: And thank you to Blueberry Hill and Buchanan Hardware, and was it Rollo's. Insurance, and Bubba's 33 in Longview, and Albert Goddle.
3: Albert Goddle Plumbing.
1: Can't forget him. Thank you all. Y'all have a great day, and good luck tonight.

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Thought you were my pal. But now I've found out you trying to jive my gal. All shut eyes ain't sleep, and all goodbyes ain't gone. I'm helping.

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What more could I do? 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
1: Welcome, Bobcat fans, to this special edition, a foundation moment with Lauren Bresch, the executive, executive director of the Hazel Foundation Education Foundation Department, right?
2: Yeah, all the things? Yeah.
1: You say it right for me.
2: Hazel Education Foundation.
1: And Lauren Bresch, right?
2: Lauren Bresch, executive director.
1: So we Saturday night we had a talk about your last name, how it was just like a
2: Bresch with a B.
1: Yeah, it's simple to say, but it's a scramble of letters in there.
2: It is, yeah. Our son's license plate, we had to be fresh. Because that's how we tell people to say it.
1: Nice. So Saturday night where we're at Get Ready, Get Loud.
2: Yes.
1: Which is probably the foundation's highest.
2: It's our biggest event of the year, fundraiser. Yeah.
1: So tell us a little bit about that.
2: It is a great night, and we have great support from you guys. But it's a fun night. We have a live auction, a silent auction, dinner, dancing, photo booths. It's a good time. And yeah, it's at Pinecrest Country Club, and it's a beautiful venue there, and their food is always so delicious, and it's a great time. We had about 280 people there Saturday night.
1: Wow. I always enjoy going, helping, and getting to mingle and talk to people. Everybody's there for, like you said, for a great cause, and there's really no other reason to be there except, you know, to make sure we support the foundation.
2: Raise money and have a good time while you're doing it.
3: How well did we do Saturday night?
2: We raised $150,000. So wow. I'm really proud. Actually, it was 150, 975. 150 was my goal for us this year, so we hit that number, and I'm super excited.
3: Most of that was the live auction of getting to go in the booth with Biscuits and Grapes.
2: That was it. That took us over the edge.
3: Put us over the top.
1: I believe you raised $1,100.
3: I'm surprised as anybody else. They have to sit in the booth with us the whole time.
2: I know they started the bid off at $200. I said, no, we need to do better.
3: I thought $2 is what we was talking about.
2: No, we had several people fighting for that one.
3: I was humbled, I tell you what. And they have to be careful not getting in trouble with us. So there is always that.
1: Right. There is some
3: rules. This goes to your grants.
2: Yes.
3: How do you get one of them grants?
2: Next week I will open up the grant writing process for our district. So I sent out the applications, and we have innovative grants that are $3,000 up to $10,000 if multiple teachers are on there. And then we have our mini grants, which are $500 grants, which if teachers just need a few things for the room, it's a smaller, simpler application.
3: So when you say foundation grant, what does that mean? You want something like a laser or a nail gun or something like that?
2: Well, that would be kind of more of a mini grant. Our innovative grants are technology, but also this year we bought instruments for our intermediate campus that didn't have a lot of instruments, so they can really bulk up the music program there at a younger age. And we bought 3D printers, a lot of like microscopes and science, different things. I even bought owl pellets for them to dissect in the classroom.
3: You bought what now?
2: Owl pellets.
1: You ever seen anything like that? It's basically a fur ball that you can take bones out of.
2: It's like owl
1: droppings.
2: Dissect it. Okay. So I bought things like that before. I didn't know what they were.
3: What is the craziest
2: thing? They arrived in my office and I was like, oh!
3: What is the craziest thing you bought? The owl pellets?
2: Probably, so far.
3: What is the most what is the coolest thing you bought? The 3D printers?
2: 3D printers are really neat. Things that can be used for years and years in different ways. We just love projects like that. So the 3D printing is becoming really big, and you can do a lot of different things with it.
3: Get Rowdy, Get Loud. Next year, we already booked the venue and booked the event.
2: I'm thinking it's going to be September 18th. So
3: we have to put that on our calendar for next year.
2: I'm going to meet with them today.
1: Wow, awesome.
2: So we can start planning next year. So
3: how long does it take to plan for that? Is that a year out?
1: Well, it sounds like she's starting today.
2: We do start right after as far as booking, and we have some amazing vendors, and we want to make sure we get on their calendars way far in advance because they are amazing. And then I would say January, we really start kicking in, and over the summer getting those. Well, we get our sponsors in January, start getting those, and then silent auction items over the summer. And
3: so it's a year round that you never stop.
2: No.
3: And then we got some bingo coming up.
2: We got some bingo. We started that last year. It was really successful, and so we're excited to bring that back this year and have.
3: I'm there. I'm put me down. I'm in this year. Mark's going to be with me. Okay. He don't know it, but he's going to do it.
2: We'll have some professional bingo callers.
3: I'm there. I am there. That bingo is one of my favorite things to do. It really
2: is. It was fun last year. The weather was great. I was a little worried it was raining that morning, but it ended up being a beautiful night. We had live music and
3: I'm in on all of that.
2: And
3: I will dance. I will dance.
2: Okay. All right. I'm going to hold you to it.
1: Besides the Get Ready, Get Loud bingos, what's some other ways that you either raise money or people can donate?
2: We have our employee giving campaign. That is phenomenal. All the people that are in our district, the teachers and staff donate to us, and they're so gracious to us. That's another big fundraiser we have. And then we just have people that it's really humbling when someone has a memorial and they want to donate to us in lieu of flowers. It's just always very touching for us. Awesome. We've had several people this year that made that choice, and it's just always very humbling. And
1: that's
2: just
1: awesome.
2: Very appreciative of that, and make sure the grants are given in their names and things when we pass them out in the spring.
1: Yeah. Well, thank you for coming in.
2: Thank you for having
1: me. I guess if they need anybody would like to reach out to you, then go to our website, hsc.com, and find you.
2: /foundation.
1: There you go. Thank you for everybody who's tuned in. And a special thank you to Blueberry Hill, Buchanan's Hardware, Rollo Insurance of Hallsville, Abel Gottel Plumbing, and Bubbles 33 of Longview. Y'all have a great day.

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1: Welcome, Bobcat fans, to this episode of
2: Opening Drive.
1: Opening Drive with Coach Strickland. Coach, how's it going?
3: Hey, going really good, man. How are y'all?
2: Doing great.
1: Thank you.
2: Come off a big victory Friday night up in Greenville, 485,000 miles away.
3: Seemed like it on the way home anyway.
2: 6 hour drive up there, it seemed like.
3: Jeez.
2: Let's talk a little about the ball game. Yeah. I know it wasn't a Van Gogh of paintings up when we was up there, but it was a big victory.
3: You go on the road in this district and you get a win. It's kind of like we were just kind of talking beforehand, going on the road in the SEC.
2: That's tough.
3: As long as you wake up the next day and you won the game, that's what matters. I'll be honest, I felt a lot better about it when I woke up the next day than I did during the game. I never could. I was never at ease, even though we had chances for me to get a little bit more at ease. But, hey, it is what it is, and we found a way, and it was a total team effort. And proud of the guys, man. They battled. There were several times that game could have swung, the momentum could have swung, and we really didn't let it because there was plenty of opportunities for that thing to do so.
2: We turned the ball over to inopportune times on the special teams, which – I've been bragging on special teams for a week.
3: Once on special teams and four times on offense. So yeah, that ain't good.
2: I know that's a point of emphasis yesterday at practice and today at practice.
3: Yeah, no doubt. I mean, when I left earlier, the guys that fumbled were doing a little extra.
2: Still extra. Okay?
3: They might have been hitting that blaster going uphill on that grass hill, or Coach Jones had them over there. That's kind of his deal. Whenever somebody fumbles, he gets them. Or we turn the ball over. And so – That was a point of emphasis for sure because we hadn't turned the ball over in the last 2 weeks offense. And so that came out of nowhere. Thank goodness our defense was playing good. You know, I'm wearing my Get Six shirt because that's kind of our motto on defense. We want six combination of three and outs, four and outs, turnovers, or scores. We got 11 the other night.
2: That's awesome.
3: So kudos to our defense. And here's the deal. Like, even Coach Hampton will tell you, he said, we weren't punching the ball in, but we held on to the ball for so long that every time we went out, we were rested, right? And so even though we shot ourselves in the foot a couple times on offense, we did control the clock for the most part of the game because, again, man, that might have been the first half I've been a part of in a long time.
2: Well, and you said it just right there. You know, when we was in Kauffman, our seemed like our defense was on the field quite a bit. Either we'd go out there and we'd score quick or, you know, we'd go three and out, and then our defense was put right back out there.
3: Right.
2: And Friday night, and again – there were some good things, and all of a sudden we'd shoot ourselves in the foot.
3: Yeah, I mean the bad snap over the head, I hadn't seen that yet, right? And that was inopportune because Remy had just had a long run, and one of his several long runs he had. And, you know, it's one of those deals where we got down the red zone, and we had the little Philly special play. And I know Remy's upset because he was wide open in the end zone. And we set a wrong way with one of our guys up front and let them get a little pressure in the backfield. It was on third down. At the very least, we're going to get a field goal.
2: That's
3: so
2: right.
3: We didn't get any points out of it. I'm like, hold on just a second. So anyway. And then, you know, Caden Wallace usually really, really good with the football. And, you know, we had an inopportune interception on a pick six. And here's what's crazy about that. I don't know if it was instinct or not, but on film, I'm behind the white. And when he picked it off, I like took two steps like towards the field, like just out of instinct. Like I was like,
2: help out.
3: I was like, I better not do that. So if they saw it on film, it's not anything I was doing on purpose.
2: Who stepped off the sideline? Was it Woody Hayes or Bo?
3: Oh, I remember that. Yeah.
2: The coach stepped off the sideline, made the tackle.
3: Yeah. It's kind of instinct because you want it so bad.
2: You want to help out?
3: Yeah.
2: Right. Talk about the good stuff. Remy ran the ball hard.
3: 15 carries for 120 yards.
2: That is awesome right there.
3: And most of it was after contact.
2: And my new thing is Rock on Sock'em Robot. You remember the Rock on Sock'em?
3: Oh, yeah.
2: You bang, bang, bang. And that's what he looks like when he's running, to me.
3: Yeah,
2: he bounces off this guy, bounces off this guy, and bounces off this guy, and just runs right over everybody in his way.
3: Yeah, he does. He provides a spark. And he had he was 4 for 4 passing too. Had a really good third down completion to Dax down the field. He had to scramble out of the pocket on a route and put that ball in the money. So, I mean, Remington Franklin, and y'all are going to talk to him later. He had a very, very nice night. And he's a spark, you know, on for the offense.
2: Well, your running backs too, Coach, all three of them, you give it I don't know, equal time splitting, but each one of them comes something different when they walk on the field.
3: Yeah, they do. And, you know, sometimes just like any player. Sometimes there's some are seeing it better than others certain nights, and you try to go with the hot hand. And, you know, late in the game, I was going to have a hard time handing that ball to anybody. I was just going to let Remy have it because I know he's going to break some tackles and, you know, move the sticks. And even we put ourselves in a situation that last drive or drive before last, first and 20, we got it all back within two plays. And so didn't light up the scoreboard like we'd like to, but we still felt pretty in control the whole game, even though the mistakes we had.
2: Come away with a W.
3: Yeah, no doubt.
1: Yeah, I agree on even the other side of the ball. Saw a lot of defensive tackles there, some open field stuff. Linville was showing out a little bit.
3: Man, so. We call him Little Linville because he's a sophomore. He's not little at all, right?
2: He's taller than his brother.
3: A guy that I coach with, a really good friend of mine, we actually coached together for 4 or 5 years. And when we were at Springtown, we had like a single coach's like bachelor pad. Right. With, like me and two other coaches. Well, one of them is at Greenville, and he does facilities. And he's pregame. He goes, "Who's that kid?" I was like, "Sophomore safety." He goes, "Is it safety?" I was like, "Yeah." He goes, "My gosh." And so he noticed Connor Linville before the game, right? But I will say this about our game plan on defense. We knew they had some really good offensive players, and we knew their running back was the real deal, maybe the best one we've seen so far. We knew that we had to make – if that guy broke one, we knew he was going to break one. We had to get it on the ground, right, and live to see another play. We had to make that team snap it a lot because we didn't think they could be consistent – if they had to snap it a lot during the game. And so our deal was, hey, if they break one, get them on the ground. Whatever it takes, get them on the ground, make them snap it again. And as you saw there, not, they had some long and some on inopportune times on fourth and long and third and long, right? But our defense, man, they go to the next play, man. They're relentless to the ball.
2: We got number 11. He's going to be next level.
3: He's Cole Smith, man. He's a nightmare for guys. And on one play, they didn't block him at all. It's like, hey, I'd at least try to block him. Maybe they just assumed they couldn't block him. So they're like, hey, let's just put all of our attention on the other ones.
2: Yeah, you got McRoy Roman in the middle one. He's free.
3: Yeah.
2: That's so helpful because I know against Kaufman, they figured him out and they started blocking him only.
3: Yeah, and Coach will tell you the reason he gets free a lot is because like, you got guys like Paxton Suggs, and those guys eating up double teams in the middle, right? And so and we're going to have all hands on deck.
2: I was just fixing to get to
3: this
2: that real
3: week
2: quick
3: with the offense we're going to play because, you know, we're going to need to eat up some double teams and free some linebackers up for sure this week.
2: Terrell coming to the house.
3: Yeah.
2: What do we look for at Terrell?
3: Man, what you're going to see is a team on offense that's just your typical wing T type offense, okay? Mm-hmm. That style of offense, you know, however you want to call it, there's a bunch of different variations of it. They're not practicing every week versus you. They're practicing versus everything, and they have an answer for everything you do, right? I mean, that's just kind of like, remember the Titans, okay? Uh-huh. It's like Novocaine, give it time, it always works, right? Well, it's kind of what that offense is. And they put up 62 points against Texas High. And so they have four running backs that can roll. But I will tell you this. I believe that they're going to play their toughest defense they've seen all year.
2: I agree.
3: And they've seen some pretty good ones. I really think they'll play their toughest defense they've seen this year. We have to do our job on offense of controlling the clock again. Our defense can't be out there, you know, back-to-back drives with hardly any time off the clock. We have to be great on first down, and that's the game plan going in. Just like probably every team going in to play this group, that's probably the things that they talk about, right? But we have to be able to put the ball in the end zone when we get to the red zone and hold on to the football a little bit because it's going to be a battle all night for our defense.
2: Can't have four turnovers.
3: Hey, if we have four turnovers, it will be not good.
2: Yeah. And cut back on the penalties for sure. And we did a better job of that Friday night.
3: Yeah, we did. They were just inopportune times. Like some long runs, we had some penalties, and one of them was really, really not smart. And I've already got on him, so I won't bring that up.
1: No, I noticed that we had less this last game,
3: I thought that crew did actually a really, really good job, man. They were communicating with me all night. I was very, very – that crew did a tremendous job for us.
2: Well, and that's what you want as a coach is – be talked to and tell me what's going on.
3: Yeah, man, they did a great job.
2: Well, Coach, awesome. We appreciate you coming
3: in. Yeah, man.
2: Friday night, everybody show up. Got Terrell on the docket.
3: One more game before our bye week next week. So, yeah. I mean, we'd love to go in our bye week 2-0 and get help from the community in doing that. And I promise you, it helps when we get behind our team and we're positive. And
2: that's right.
3: We all know in a football game there's going to be some things that they practice too that aren't going to go good, but stand behind our guys and, you know, encourage those guys the whole time. Hopefully this will be a fourth quarter battle, and I really feel like we can find a way to win in the fourth quarter.
2: Well, Coach, we'll see you up there Friday night.
3: Yep.
2: Thank you, sir.
3: Go Bobcats.
2: Go Bobcats.

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1: Welcome, Bobcat fans, to this episode of
2: Opening Drive.
1: Opening Drive with Coach Strickland. Coach, how's it going?
3: Hey, going really good, man. How are y'all?
2: Doing well.
1: Doing great. Thank you.
2: Come off a big victory Friday night up in Greenville, 485,000 miles away.
3: Seemed like it on the way home anyway.
2: 6-hour drive up there, it seemed like.
3: Wow. Jeez.
2: Let's talk a little about the ball game. Yeah. I know it wasn't a Van Gogh of paintings up when we was up there, but it was a big victory.
3: You go on the road in this district and you get a win. It's kind of like we were just kind of talking beforehand, going on the road in the SEC.
2: That's tough.
3: As long as you wake up the next day and you won the game, that's what matters. I'll be honest, I felt a lot better about it when I woke up the next day than I did during the game. I never could. I was never at ease, even though we had chances for me to get a little bit more at ease. But, hey, it is what it is, and we found a way, and it was a total team effort. And proud of the guys, man. They battled. There were several times that game could have swung, the momentum could have swung, and we really didn't let it because there was plenty of opportunities for that thing to do so.
2: We turned the ball over to inopportune times on the special teams, which – I've been bragging on special teams for a week.
3: Once on special teams and four times on offense. So yeah, that ain't good.
2: That is. I know that's a point of emphasis yesterday at practice and today at practice.
3: Yeah, no doubt. I mean, when I left earlier, the guys that fumbled were doing a little extra.
2: Still extra. Okay?
3: They might have been hitting that blaster going uphill on that grass hill, or Coach Jones had them over there. That's kind of his deal. Whenever somebody fumbles, he gets them, or we turn the ball over. And so – That was a point of emphasis for sure because we hadn't turned the ball over in the last 2 weeks offense. And so that came out of nowhere. Thank goodness our defense was playing good. You know, I'm wearing my Get Six shirt because that's kind of our motto on defense. We want six combination of three and outs, four and outs, turnovers, or scores. We got 11 the other night.
2: That's awesome.
3: So kudos to our defense. And here's the deal. Like, even Coach Hampton, I'll tell you, he said, we weren't punching the ball in, but we held on to the ball for so long that every time we went out, we were rested, right? And so even though we shot ourselves in the foot a couple times on offense, we did control the clock for the most part of the game because, again, man, that might have been the firstest half I've been a part of in a long time.
2: Well, and you said it just right there. You know, when we was in Kauffman, our seemed like our defense was on the field quite a bit. Either we'd go out there and we'd score quick or, you know, we'd go three and out, and then our defense was put right back out there.
3: Right.
2: And Friday night, and again – there were some good things, and all of a sudden we'd shoot ourselves in the foot.
3: Yeah, I mean the bad snap over the head, I hadn't seen that yet, right? And that was inopportune because Remy had just had a long run, and one of his several long runs he had. And, you know, it's one of those deals where we got down the red zone, and we had the little Philly special play. And I know Remy's upset because he was wide open in the end zone. And we set a wrong way with one of our guys up front and let them get a little pressure in the backfield. It was on third down. At the very least, we're going to get a field goal.
2: That's
3: so
2: right.
3: We didn't get any points out of it. I'm like, hold on just a second. So anyway, and then, you know, Caden Wallace is usually really, really good with the football. And, you know, we had an inopportune interception on a pick six. And here's what's crazy about that. I don't know if it was instinct or not, but on film, I'm behind the white. And when he picked it off, I like took two steps like towards the field, like just out of instinct. Like I was like,
2: help out.
3: I was like, I better not do that. So if they saw it on film, it's not anything I was doing on purpose.
2: Who stepped off the sideline? Was it Woody Hayes or Bo?
3: Oh, I remember that. Yeah.
2: The coach stepped off the sideline, made the tackle.
3: Yeah. It's kind of instinct because you want it so bad.
2: You want to help out?
3: Yeah.
2: Right. Talk about the good stuff. Remy ran the ball hard.
3: 15 carries for 120 yards.
2: That is awesome, right there.
3: And most of it was after contact.
2: And my new thing is Rock on Sock'em Robot. You remember the Rock on Sock'em?
3: Oh, yeah.
2: You bang, bang, bang. And that's what he looks like when he's running, to me.
3: Yeah,
2: he bounces off this guy, bounces off this guy, and bounces off this guy, and just runs right over everybody in his way.
3: Yeah, he does. He provides a spark. And he had he was 4 for 4 passing too. Had a really good third down completion to Dax down the field. He had to scramble out of the pocket on a route and put that ball in the money. So, I mean, Remington Franklin, and y'all are going to talk to him later. He had a very, very nice night. And he's a spark, you know, on for the offense.
2: Well, your running backs too, Coach, all three of them. You give it, I don't know, equal time splitting, but each one of them comes something different when they walk on the field.
3: Yeah, they do. And, you know, sometimes just like any player. Sometimes there's some are seeing it better than others certain nights, and you try to go with the hot hand. And, you know, late in the game, I was going to have a hard time handing that ball to anybody. I was just going to let Remy have it because I know he's going to break some tackles and, you know, move the sticks. And even we put ourselves in a situation that last drive or drive before last, first and 20, we got it all back within two plays. And so didn't light up the scoreboard like we'd like to, but we still felt pretty in control the whole game, even though the mistakes we had.
2: Come over with a W.
3: Yeah, no doubt.
1: Yeah, I agree on even the other side of the ball. Saw a lot of defensive tackles there, some open field stuff. Linville was showing out a little bit.
3: Man, so. We call him Little Linville because he's a sophomore, but he's not little at all, right?
2: He's taller than his brother.
3: A guy that I coach with, a really good friend of mine, we actually coached together for 4 or 5 years, and when we were at Springtown, we had like a single coach's like bachelor pad, right. Like me and two other coaches, but one of them is at Greenville, and he does facilities, and he's pregame. He goes, "Who's that kid?" I was like, "Sophomore safety." He goes, "Safety?" I was like, "Yeah." He goes, "My gosh." And so he noticed Connor Limble before the game, right? But I will say this about our game plan on defense. We knew they had some really good offensive players, and we knew their running back was the real deal, maybe the best one we've seen so far. We knew that we had to make – if that guy broke one, we knew he was going to break one. We had to get it on the ground, right, and live to see another play. We had to make that team snap it a lot because we didn't think they could be consistent if they had to snap it a lot during the game. And so our deal was, hey, if they break one, get them on the ground. Whatever it takes, get them on the ground, make them snap it again. And as you saw there, not they had some long and some on inopportune times on fourth and long and third and long, right? But our defense, man, they go to the next play, man. They're relentless to the ball.
2: We got number 11. He's gonna be next level.
3: He's Cole Smith, man. He's a nightmare for guys. And on one play, they didn't block him at all. It's like, hey, I'd at least try to block him. Maybe they just assumed they couldn't block him. So they're like, hey, let's just put all of our attention on the other ones.
2: Yeah, you got McRoy Roman in the middle one. He's free.
3: Yeah.
2: That's so helpful because I know against Kaufman, they figured him out and they started blocking him only.
3: Yeah, and Coach will tell you the reason he gets free a lot is because like, you got guys like Paxton Suggs, right. Those guys eating up double teams in the middle, right? And so, and we're going to have all hands on deck.
2: I was just fixing to get to
3: this
2: that real
3: week
2: quick.
3: With the offense we're going to play because, you know, we're going to need to eat up some double teams and free some linebackers up for sure this week.
2: Terrell coming to the house.
3: Yeah.
2: What do we look for at Terrell?
3: Man, what you're going to see is a team on offense that's just your typical wing T type offense, okay? Mm-hmm. That style of offense, you know, however you want to call it, there's a bunch of different variations of it. They're not practicing every week versus you. They're practicing versus everything, and they have an answer for everything you do, right? I mean, that's just – kind of like, remember the Titans, okay? Uh-huh. Like Novocaine, give it time, it always works, right? Well, it's kind of what that offense is. And they put up 62 points against Texas High. And so they have four running backs that can roll. But I will tell you this, I believe that they're going to play their toughest defense they've seen all year.
2: I agree.
3: And they've seen some pretty good ones. I really think they'll play their toughest defense they've seen this year. We have to do our job on offense of controlling the clock again. Our defense can't be out there, you know, back-to-back drives with hardly any time off the clock. We have to be great on first down, and that's the game plan going in. Just like probably every team going in to play this group, that's probably the things that they talk about, right? But we have to be able to put the ball in the end zone when we get to the red zone and hold on to the football a little bit because it's going to be a battle all night for our defense.
2: Can't have four turnovers.
3: Hey, if we have four turnovers, it will be not good.
2: Yeah.
3: That's
2: just on. I'm just
3: pulling
2: that, and cut back on the penalties for sure. That and we did a better job of that Friday night.
3: Yeah, we did. They were just inopportune times, like some long runs. We had some penalties, and one of them was really, really not smart. And I've already got on him, so I won't bring that up.
1: No, I noticed that we had less this last game, so that's a good big improvement.
3: I thought that crew did actually a really, really good job, man. They were communicating with me all night. I was very. That crew did a tremendous job for us.
2: Well, and that's what you want as a coach is be talked to and tell me what's going on.
3: Yeah, man, they did a great job.
2: Well, Coach, awesome. We appreciate you coming in.
3: Yeah, man.
2: Friday night, everybody show up. Got Terrell on the docket.
3: Got one more game before our bye week next week. So, yeah. I mean, we'd love to go in our bye week 2-0 and get help from the community in doing that. And I promise you, it helps when we get behind our team and we're positive. And
2: that's right.
3: We all know in a football game there's going to be some things that they practice too that aren't going to go good. But stand behind our guys and, you know, encourage those guys the whole time. Hopefully this will be a fourth quarter battle. And I really feel like we can find a way to win in the fourth quarter.
2: Well, Coach, we'll see you up there Friday night.
3: Yep.
2: Thank you, sir.
3: Go Bobcats.
2: Go Bobcats.

0: This is a song that Louis recorded. It's on the other side of I Get Ideas. He should be singing this. Take the second chorus, will you? I dare you. You got the second chorus. Give me a kiss to build a dream on, and my imagination will thrive upon that kiss. Sweetheart, I ask no more than this. A kiss to build a dream on.
1: Give me a kiss before you leave me, and by your imagination will feed my hungry heart. Sweetheart, give me one thing before we part. I'll kiss the villa dream
0: heart. You sing higher than me?
1: No, no.
0: When
1: no,
0: I'm
1: no.
0: alone with my fancies. You take the last part of this.
1: The last one?
0: Yeah. I'll be with you. Now you come in. Weaving.
1: You said the last one.
0: Well, I meant the last part of the release.
1: Oh, all right, I'll get the next one after you.
0: Give me
1: your chops for just a moment. My imagination will make that moment live.

0: them.
1: That's what you keep shouting to the throng. It's no snap, red cap. And yet you have to tote that baggage all day long. Whenever folks go on vacation, you at the railroad station.

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1: Hey, welcome Bobcat fans to this episode of Student Athlete of the Week, brought to you by Bubba's 33 of Longview, Roofmasters of Hallsville. In today's episode, we have on Remy Franklin. Remy, how's it going?
2: It's going great. How are y'all doing?
3: Doing good, Remy. You're senior here at the high school.
1: His name's been said a lot here lately, too.
3: Yeah, I don't know why. Talk about your grade. How are grades, Remington?
2: Grades are great, dude.
3: All A's and B's?
2: Yes, sir.
3: What kind of accolades do we have? Like, you know, the Honor Society and stuff like that? Or we're going to be all academic first team, though, right?
2: Oh, yes, sir. UIL specialist.
3: That's it. quarterback for the team. How long have you been playing quarterback?
2: Since fifth grade year. Well, going into sixth grade, I was playing quarterback. Fifth grade, I played fullback. And we had a trick play where it would flick to me, and I would launch it downfield. And they were like, this kid can throw. So that's where I started playing quarterback.
3: Do you like quarterback better than running back?
2: Oh, yes, sir. I love it.
3: What part about being a quarterback do you like the most?
2: I love seeing the field and all the progressions and all that, and then just leading the team.
3: So I went in there one day, and Remington was in there, and all the quarterback that – and Coach Strick was talking about, I don't know, mad scientists on a board, and I didn't understand none of that. How long has it taken you to figure out what he's saying on the offenses?
2: Last year, because I played a good three games last year and broke my arm. But before that, I was a little like iffy. But coming into the spring, I know all the plays. I know all my reads. So it probably took me a good 5 months.
3: Coach, he has a – it's probably not complicated to you, but you have so many reads when you walk to the line of scrimmage. Is that – have you gotten comfortable – checking your reads and knowing who to go to?
2: Oh, yes, sir, without a doubt.
3: Got Friday night we played. We was up in Greenville. Not the most pretty game for everybody else, but you seemed to just run over everybody.
2: Yes, sir.
3: 130 yards, is that what I understand?
2: Yes, sir.
3: Is that a night that you like running the ball better than throwing?
2: Yes, but no, because in a way – where you start that?
3: Yeah, do you like running the ball better than you do throwing?
2: Not really, because I like sitting back there in the pocket. As I said earlier, I like seeing everything develop. I like getting better guys the football, because, I mean, I can run the football, but that's not my first. That's always a second,
3: option.
2: Second option for me. Yes, sir.
1: Yeah, so if your offense line's and they're holding everybody, I mean – you're sitting back and you just chunk the ball downfield to somebody versus you having to run through the herd of everybody. Oh, and yes, as you call it, Rock'em Sock'em
3: Robot. I don't know if you remember the Rock'em Sock'em.
2: No, sir.
3: When you run the ball, that's what it reminds me of.
1: Like a pinball. Mm-hmm. Yeah, bounce through people. And
3: So coming up, Terrell, we got Terrell Friday night. What are we looking for on their defense? What are we worried about? Have you already watched the film on them a little bit?
2: Yes, sir. Secondary is their strong suit.
3: The secondary?
2: Yes, sir. They do not have the best D-line that we've seen. I think Greenville has been the best D-line we've played.
3: Really?
2: I think so.
3: Yeah. Greenville, they until Friday night, they scored a lot of points and they give up a lot of points. But you say the defensive line for Greenville was pretty solid.
2: Yes, sir. Because I could run past their linebackers and their safeties. I'd break those arm tackles. But 45 and 44 got a hold of me. I'm going down instantly.
3: And that's – so – what are we looking for Friday night, this game against Terrell? Are we going to run the ball more or let it fly?
2: Run the ball and let it fly. We're going to run a lot of counters and run a lot of speed outs and just goes down the middle of the field.
3: What is it? If you as the offensive coordinator for one series, your favorite play, what would you put in order?
2: Oh. First down, Baylor Q flash. That's just what I ran the whole game.
3: Right.
2: Second play, we're going to go Cub, Rip Bass. So it's just, I'm back here.
3: Do you understand any of that, JR?
1: Yeah, I've fished before.
3: Okay.
2: It's a little read option in our tight end, which would be Wesley Miracle. He will go between our guard and our tackle and run a little speed out. So it's just a read. If he bites down, I throw it. If he doesn't, I hand it off.
3: And that's all in 1.2 seconds whenever you have to look at that.
2: Yes, sir. And then our... if it comes to a third down, which probably won't, but if it does, we have a speed out from the outside guy. We'll send a seam down the middle to Sage Irvin.
3: And when you throw a pass, you can see my guy's open. Have you ever started raising your hands early for a touchdown?
2: All the time.
3: I see that. I like that. You watch the quarterbacks on the TV. They'll when they know they got one, they already raised their hands before. Mm-hmm. All right, we gotta go ahead and ask that question. The big question, JR, you want to go ahead and ask it?
1: Yeah, yeah. Out of your whole time here at the Hallsville High School, who would be your favorite teacher?
2: That is a great question.
1: Or influence?
2: I'm going to say Ms. Drury, because I had her freshman year. So I went to Longview from 7th to 9th grade, and then that spring I came back over here. And I was nervous because I was friends with all these people, and then came back, wasn't friends with anybody. And Ms. Drury was just like, just go talk to them. Just go back and make friends with all the people you're friends with.
3: Oddly enough, that's my best friend. She's got a T-shirt. Says that's Guy Walker's best friend.
1: She has a lot of dash marks next to her name of being the favorite teacher around here.
3: Yeah, that is funny. You see her name. You know, you go to these teacher appreciation night, and you see her coming out every single night. So Abby Drury is a fan favorite.
2: Yeah, she's great.
1: For sure.
3: For sure. Remy, we appreciate you coming on, JR. Take us out of here.
1: Yeah, I just want to say a special thank you to Blueberry Hill, Buchanan's Hardware, Rollo Insurance of Hallsville, Albert Gottel Plumbing, and Bubbles 33 of Longview for making this interview possible. Thank y'all. And go Bobcats, and good luck Friday.
2: Yes, sir. Go Bobcats.

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1: People look at you with scorn, 'cause your clothes all soiled and torn, but you never whine. 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And when they

0: 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Hope you're enjoying your day here in Hallsville.
1: Hey, welcome Bobcat fans to this episode of Student Athlete of the Week, brought to you by Bubba's 33 of Longview, Roof Masters of Hallsville. In today's episode, we have on Remy Franklin. Remy, how's it going?
2: It's going great. How are y'all doing?
3: Doing good. Remy, you senior here at the high school?
1: His name's been said a lot here lately, too.
3: I don't know why. Talk about your grade. How are our grades, Remington?
2: Grades are great, dude.
3: All A's and B's?
2: Yes, sir.
3: What kind of accolades do we have? Like, you know, the Honor Society and stuff like that? Or we're going to be all academic first team, though, right?
2: Oh, yes, sir. UIL specialist.
3: That's it. quarterback for the team. How long have you been playing quarterback?
2: Since fifth grade year. Well, going into sixth grade, I was playing quarterback. Fifth grade, I played fullback. And we had a trick play where we flicked to me, and I would launch it downfield. And they were like, this kid can throw. So that's where I started playing quarterback.
3: Do you like quarterback better than running back?
2: Oh, yes, sir. I love it.
3: What part about being a quarterback do you like the most?
2: I love seeing the field and all the progressions and all that, and then just leading the team.
3: So I went in there one day, and Remington was in there, and all the quarterback that – and Coach Strick was talking about, I don't know, mad scientists on a board, and I didn't understand none of that. How long has it taken you to figure out what he's saying on the offenses?
2: Last year, because I played a good three games last year and broke my arm. But before that, I was a little like iffy. But coming into the spring, I know all the plays. I know all my reads. So it probably took me a good 5 months.
3: Coach, he has a – it's probably not complicated to you, but mm-hmm. You have so many reads when you walk to the line of scrimmage. Is that – have you gotten comfortable – checking your reads and knowing who to go to?
2: Oh, yes, sir. Without a doubt.
3: Got Friday night we played. We was up in Greenville. Not the most pretty game for everybody else, but you seemed to just run over everybody.
2: Oh, yes, sir.
3: 130 yards? Is that what I understand?
2: Yes, sir.
3: Is that a night that do you like running the ball better than throwing?
2: Yes, but no, because in a way – where do we start that?
3: Yeah, do you like running the ball better than you do throwing?
2: Not really, because I like sitting back there in the pocket. As I said earlier, I like seeing everything develop. I like getting better guys
3: right. The
2: football, because, I mean, I can run the football, but that's not my first. That's always a second, like,
3: option.
2: Second option for me. Yes, sir.
1: Yeah, so if your offense line's and they're holding everybody, I mean – you're sitting back and you just chunk the ball downfield to somebody versus you having to run through the herd of everybody. No, and yes, as you call it, Rock'em Sock'em
3: Robot. I don't know if you remember the Rock'em Sock'em.
2: No, sir.
3: When you run the ball, that's what it reminds me of.
1: Like a pinball.
3: Mm-hmm. Yeah,
1: bounce through people. And
3: So coming up, Terrell, we got Terrell Friday night. What are we looking for on their defense? What are we worried about? Have you already watched the film on them a little bit?
2: Yes, sir. Secondary is their strong suit.
3: The secondary?
2: Yes, sir. They do not have the best D-line that we've seen. I think Greenville has been the best D-line we've played.
3: Really?
2: I think so.
3: Yeah. Greenville, they until Friday night, they scored a lot of points and they give up a lot of points. But you said the defensive line for Greenville was pretty solid.
2: Yes, sir. Because I could run past their linebackers and their safeties. I'd break those arm tackles. But 45 and 44 got a hold of me. I'm going down instantly.
3: And that's – so – what are we looking for Friday night, this couple against Terrell? Are we going to run the ball more or
2: we're going to
3: let it fly?
2: Run the ball and let it fly. We're going to run a lot of counters and run a lot of speed outs and just goes down the middle of the field.
3: What is if you as the offensive coordinator for one series, your favorite play, and what would you put in order?
2: Oh, first down, Baylor Q flash. That's just what I ran the whole game.
3: Right.
2: Second play, we're going to go Cub, Rip Bass. So it's just, I'm back here.
3: Did you understand any of that, JR?
1: Yeah, I've fished before.
3: Okay.
2: It's a little read option in our tight end, which would be Wesley Miracle. He will go between our guard and our tackle and run a little speed out. So it's just a read. If he bites down, I throw it. If he doesn't, I hand it off.
3: And that's all in 1.2 seconds, whenever you have to look at that.
2: Yes, sir. And then if it comes to a third down, which probably won't, but if it does, we have a speed out from the outside guy. We sent a seam down the middle to Sage Irvin.
3: And when you throw a pass, you can see my guy's open. Have you ever started raising your hands early for a touchdown?
2: All the time.
3: I like that. You watch the quarterbacks on the TV, and they'll when they know they got one, they already raised their hands before. Mm-hmm. All right, we gotta go ahead and ask that question, the big question. JR, you want to go ahead and ask it?
1: Yeah, yeah. Out of your whole time here at the Hallsville High School, who would be your favorite teacher?
2: That is a great question.
1: Or influence?
2: I'm going to say Ms. Drury, because I had her freshman year. So I went to Longview from 7th to 9th grade, and then that spring I came back over here, and I was nervous because I was friends with all these people, and then came back, wasn't friends with anybody, and Ms. Drury was just like, just go talk to them. Just go back and make friends with all the people you're friends with.
3: Oddly enough, that's my best friend. She's got a T-shirt. Says Guy Walker's best friend.
1: She has a lot of dash marks next to her name of being the favorite teacher around here.
3: Yeah, that is funny. You see her name. You know, you go to these teacher appreciation night, and you see her coming out every single night. So Abby Drury is mm-hmm. a fan favorite.
2: Yeah, she's great.
1: For sure.
3: For sure. Remy, we appreciate you coming on, JR. Take us out of here.
1: Yeah, I just want to say a special thank you to Blueberry Hill, Buchanan's Hardware, Rollo Insurance of Hallsville, Albert Gottel Plumbing, and Bubbles 33 of Longview for making this interview possible. Thank y'all. And go Bobcats, and good luck Friday.
2: Yes, sir. Go Bobcats.

come gather round my stand and hear Satchmo's Happy Dixie Band. Now I know some people call it corn, but right here's where the blues

0: body move and get right in the groove.
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0: 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Here's the place and slap and spank the bass music. That's what I mean. This is where the groove's born in New Orleans. Let me introduce Mr. Charlie Beal.
1: Piano man, can he spiel? Only got two hands, but that's a plenty. Cause when he plays, it sounds like 20.
0: Here's Kid Ory on the horn. Greatest slide man ever born. Plays trombone smiths with a laughing note. No human being ever wrote. His clarinet. You ain't never heard nothing like him yet. 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

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And here's me, excuse my crust, introduce myself, I must. 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
1: Welcome, Bobcat fans, to this episode of
2: Opening Drive.
1: Opening Drive with Coach Strickland. Coach, how's it going?
3: Hey, going really good, man. How are y'all?
4: Doing well.
1: Doing great. Thank you.
4: Come off a big victory Friday night up in Greenville, 485,000 miles away.
3: Seemed like it on the way home anyway.
4: 6-hour drive up there, it seemed like.
3: Jeez.
4: Let's talk a little about the ball game. Yeah. I know it wasn't the it wasn't a Van Gogh of paintings up when we was up there, but it was a big victory.
3: You go on the road in this district and you get a win. It's kind of like we were just kind of talking beforehand, going on the road in the SEC.
4: That's tough.
3: As long as you wake up the next day and you won the game, that's what matters. I'll be honest, I felt a lot better about it when I woke up the next day than I did during the game. I never could. I was never at ease, even though we had chances for me to get a little bit more at ease. But, hey, it is what it is, and we found a way, and it was a total team effort. And proud of the guys, man. They battled. There were several times that game could have swung, the momentum could have swung, and we really didn't let it because there was plenty of opportunities for that thing to do so.
4: We turned the ball over to inopportune times on the special teams, which I've been bragging on special teams for a week.
3: Once now. On special teams and four times on offense. So yeah, that ain't good.
4: I know that's a point of emphasis yesterday at practice and today at practice.
3: Yeah, no doubt. I mean, when I left earlier, the guys that fumbled were doing a little extra.
4: Still extra. Okay?
3: They might have been hitting that blaster going uphill on that grass hill, or Coach Jones had them over there. That's kind of his deal. Whenever somebody fumbles, he gets them. Or we turn the ball over. And so that was a point of emphasis for sure, because we hadn't turned the ball over in the last 2 weeks offense. And so that came out of nowhere. Thank goodness our defense was playing good. You know, I'm wearing my Get Six shirt, because that's kind of our motto on defense. We want six combination of three and outs, four and outs, turnovers, or scores. We got 11 the other night.
4: That's awesome.
3: So kudos to our defense. And here's the deal. Like, even Coach Hampton will tell you, he said, we weren't punching the ball in, but we held on to the ball for so long that every time we went out, we were rested, right? And so even though we shot ourselves in the foot a couple times on offense, we did control the clock for the most part of the game. Because, again, man, that might have been the first half I've been a part of in a long time.
4: Well, and you said it just right there. You know, when we was in Kauffman, our seemed like our defense was on the field quite a bit. Either we'd go out there and we'd score quick, or, you know, we'd go three and out, and then our defense was put right back out there.
3: Right.
4: And Friday night, and again, there was some good things, and all of a sudden we'd shoot ourselves in the foot.
3: Yeah, I mean the bad snap over the head, I hadn't seen that yet, right? And that was inopportune because Remy had just had a long run, and one of his several long runs he had. And you know, it's one of those deals where we got down the red zone and we had the little Philly special play. And I know Remy's upset because he was wide open in the end zone. And we set a wrong way with one of our guys up front and let them get a little pressure in the backfield. It was on third down at the very least. We're going to get a field goal.
4: That's right.
3: We didn't get any points out of it. I'm like, hold on just a second. So anyway, and then, you know, Caden Wallace usually really, really good with the football. And, you know, we had an inopportune interception on a pick six. And here's what's crazy about that. I don't know if it was instinct or not, but on film, I'm behind the white. And when he picked it off, I like took two steps like towards the field, like just out of instinct. Like, I was like,
4: help out.
3: I was like, I better not do that. So if they saw it on film, it's not anything I was doing on purpose.
4: Who stepped off the sideline? Was it Woody Hayes or Bo?
3: Oh, I remember that. Yeah.
4: The coach stepped off the sideline and made the tackle.
3: Yeah. It's kind of instinct because you want it so
4: bad.
3: You want
4: to help out?
3: Yeah.
4: Right. Talk about the good stuff. Remy ran the ball hard.
3: 15 carries for 120 yards.
4: That is awesome right there.
3: And most of it was after contact.
4: And I know if that was a Rock'em Sock'em robot. You remember the Rock'em Sock'em?
3: Oh, yeah.
4: You bang, bang, bang. And that's what he looks like when he's running, to me.
3: Yeah,
4: he bounces off this guy, bounces off this guy, and bounces off this guy, and just runs right over everybody in his way.
3: Yeah, he does. He provides a spark. And he had he was 4 for 4 passing too, had a really good third down completion to Dax down the field. He had to scramble out of the pocket on a route and put that ball in the money. So, I mean, Remington Franklin, and you are going to talk to him later. He had a very, very nice night. And he's a spark, you know, on for the offense.
4: Well, your running backs too, Coach, all three of them, you give it – I don't know, equal time splitting, but each one of them comes something different when they walk on the field.
3: Yeah, they do. And, you know, sometimes – just like any player, sometimes some are seeing it better than others certain nights, and you try to go with the hot hand. And, you know, late in the game, I was going to have a hard time handing that ball to anybody. I'm just going to let Remy have it because I know he's going to break some tackles and, you know, move the sticks. And even we put ourselves in a situation that last drive or drive before last, first and 20, we got it all back within two plays. And so didn't light up the scoreboard like we'd like to, but we still felt pretty in control the whole game, even though the mistakes we had.
4: Come away with a W.
3: Yeah, no doubt.
1: Yeah, I agree on even the other side of the ball. Saw a lot of defensive tackles there, some open field stuff. Linville was showing out a little bit.
3: Man, so. We call him Little Linville because he's a sophomore, but he's not little at all, right?
4: He's taller than his brother.
3: A guy that I coach with, a really good friend of mine, we actually coached together for 4 or 5 years. And when we were at Springtown, we had like a single coach's like bachelor pad. Right. With, like me and two other coaches. Well, one of them is at Greenville, and he does facilities. And he's pregame. He goes, "Who's that kid?" I was like, "Sophomore safety." He goes, "Is it safety?" I was like, "Yeah." He goes, "My gosh." And so he noticed Connor Linville before the game, right? But I will say this about our game plan on defense. We knew they had some really good offensive players, and we knew their running back was the real deal, maybe the best one we've seen so far. We knew that we had to make – if that guy broke one, we knew he was going to break one. We had to get it on the ground, right, and live to see another play. We had to make that team snap it a lot because we didn't think they could be consistent if they had to snap it a lot during the game. And so our deal was, hey, if they break one, get them on the ground. Whatever it takes, get them on the ground, make them snap it again. And as you saw, they're not. They had some long and some on inopportune times on fourth and long and third and long, right? But our defense, man, they go to the next play, man. They're relentless to the ball.
4: We got number 11. He's gonna be next level.
3: He's Cole Smith, man. He's a nightmare for guys. And on one play, they didn't block him at all. It's like, hey, I'd at least try to block him. Maybe they just assumed they couldn't block him. So they're like, hey, let's just put all of our attention on the other ones.
4: Yeah, you got McRoy Roman in the middle one. He's free.
3: Yeah.
4: That's so helpful because I know against Kaufman, they figured him out and they started blocking him only.
3: Yeah, and Coach will tell you the reason he gets free a lot is because like, you got guys like Paxton Suggs, right. Those guys eating up double teams in the middle, right? And so, and we're going to have all hands on deck.
4: I was just fixing to get to
3: this
4: that real
3: week
4: quick.
3: With the offense we're going to play because, you know, we're going to need to eat up some double teams and free some linebackers up for sure this week.
4: Terrell coming to the house.
3: Yeah.
4: What do we look for at Terrell?
3: Man, what you're going to see is a team on offense that's just your typical wing T type offense, okay? Mm-hmm. That style of offense, you know, however you want to call it, there's a bunch of different variations of it. They're not practicing every week versus you. They're practicing versus everything, and they have an answer for everything you do, right? I mean, that's just kind of like, remember the Titans, okay? Uh-huh. It's like Novocaine, give it time, it always works, right? Well, it's kind of what that offense is. And they put up 62 points against Texas High. And so they have four running backs that can roll. But I will tell you this, I believe that they're going to play their toughest defense they've seen all year.
4: I agree.
3: And they've seen some pretty good ones. I really think they'll play their toughest defense they've seen this year. We have to do our job on offense of controlling the clock again. Our defense can't be out there, you know, back-to-back drives with hardly any time off the clock. We have to be great on first down, and that's the game plan going in. Just like probably every team going in to play this group, that's probably the things that they talk about, right? But we have to be able to put the ball in the end zone when we get to the red zone and hold on to the football a little bit because it's going to be a battle all night for our defense.
4: Can't have four turnovers.
3: If we have four turnovers, it will be not good.
4: Yeah. And cut back on the penalties for sure. And we did a better job of that Friday night.
3: Yeah, we did. They were just inopportune times. Like some long runs, we had some penalties, and one of them was really, really not smart. And I've already got on him, so I won't bring that up.
1: No, I noticed that we had less this last game, so that's a good big improvement.
3: I thought that crew did actually a really, really good job, man. They were communicating with me all night. I was very, very – that crew did a tremendous job for us.
4: Well, and that's what you want as a coach is – be talked and tell me what's going on.
3: Yeah, man, they did a great job.
4: Well, Coach, awesome. We appreciate you coming in.
3: Yeah, man.
4: Friday night, everybody show up. Got Terrell on the docket.
3: Got one more game before our bye week next week. So, yep. I mean, we'd love to go in our bye week 2-0 and get help from the community in doing that. And I promise you, it helps when we get behind our team and we're positive. And
4: that's right.
3: We all know in a football game there's going to be some things that they practice too that aren't going to go good, but – stand behind our guys and, you know, encourage those guys the whole time. Hopefully this will be a fourth quarter battle, and I really feel like we can find a way to win in the fourth quarter.
4: Well, Coach, we'll see you up there Friday night.
3: Yep.
4: Thank you, sir.
3: Go Bobcats.
4: Go Bobcats.

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But just to leave it go, boy, it was my cup. I've got those cold cart blues till I really don't know what to do.

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0: Yeah, we'll meet again. 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
1: We'll meet again.

0: That's why the lady. 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
1: Hmm.
0: Ooh. 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Hates the theater, but never comes late. She never bothers with the people she hates. That's why the lady is a tramp. Don't go to crap games with the barons and earls. Won't go to Harlem and Hermes and Pearls. 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Hates California, it's so smoggy and damp. 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She gets massages, she cries and she moans. 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She's not so hot, but her shape is her own. That's why the lady is a tramp. The food at Sardi's is great, no doubt, but she doesn't know

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Harlem Stomp, the Harlem Stomp. 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That's that Harlem Stomp. I say it, Harlem Stomp. Now it's composed of every dance from 1902. Young and old came up and pranced to one step shag and soothe the cue. Every night at the old Savoy, you hear him swing a Floyd Doy. 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

0: What's all that chicka-chicka-chicka yonder? Redcap, get Mr. Teagarden's bags and take him down to the Grand Central Station.
1: I can't find my tie. Hey, Mr. Mercer, stop that train.

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1: Hey, Bobcat fans. Welcome to this episode of The Rural Standard with Coach Harbison. How's it going today?
2: Doing well. How are you?
1: Doing great. Guy, you got a few questions for us today?
3: Coach, we just come off last Friday night, big ball game. Tonight we're going up down to NAC. Talk about Friday night's game and then talk about what's coming Tuesday. I know we went to Tallahassee.
2: Yep. Yeah. So right now we're sitting at the top of our district. We're undefeated in district. Our closest battle was against White House, but we haven't lost a set in district. We've been rolling, and it's kind of we're a ragtag group right now. Got some injuries.
3: Mash units, what you.

0: say.
1: Yeah, sir. The girls are finding ways to win. We're focusing on, you know, being disciplined and you know, playing hard no matter who we play. But like I'll tell the kids all the time, I was like, I don't care if we're playing the Olympic team or the School of the Blind. We're, you know, we're going to go play Hallsville volleyball.
0: Tuesday night we did the Marshall game, and I can see what I saw. First game, we come out and just blow the doors off. Second game, the concentration, like you just talked about, it waned. We still won the second match or second what?
1: Second set. Yes, sir.
0: Third set, we beat the ugly off of them. Is there something that you said in between the two sets that kind of encouraged them, or was it, all right, ladies, let's don't give them a chance?
1: We focus on setting little mini goals, and I felt just. I felt that if we would stay aggressive and stay attacking, then they might not be able to withstand our assaults, if you will.
0: But, and y'all assaulted them.
1: and we've got some weapons. We got some girls. I think on Friday, a referee told Kylie, he's like, could you hit the ball any harder than what you did? And so. Yeah, so I've been proud of the girls. They've been working hard, dealing with some injuries, but still playing hard. And that's what we've been trying to focus on: staying disciplined, minimizing those mistakes, and because we know, getting the team ready for basically our third season, right, which is the playoffs, and if we're not disciplined now, it's not like going to be a light switch. So we're trying to.
0: We're not even through the first half yet, and I don't want to talk too much about playoffs, but it's a standard. You know, you set the standard when you walked in the door. We're going to make the playoffs. We're going to go so many rounds. Well, is it hard to keep them focused? And you said it just right a while ago, and I don't want to disparage nobody, Coach, but the best team you played so far is White House, and we've marched through everybody. Is it hard to keep them focused on the team that's ahead of you, knowing that you're fixed to play some tough teams in playoffs?
1: That's one thing that we're working on it and getting kids to we talk about like Leader and Me reshaping our situation and just reframing our paradigms and stuff like that, and so we work on those and just focus on like, hey, all right, we want to be perfect serving, or we want to, not let any
2: mini
1: balls drop.
2: Back to those goals again.
0: Yeah.
2: Achievable goals. Make it, we showed you went in Friday and swept Tyler High.
1: Yes, sir.
2: That was good. Good sets. Good game.
1: Yeah. No, we played well. We're focusing in on serve. We missed a lot of serves in that match. And so come back Monday practice. We didn't have school, but we were up here Monday afternoon and did a lot of serving and focused on that. So that's been a top priority. And so we'll see how we do against Nacogdoches tonight.
0: Nacogdoches coming up tonight. What are we looking at NAC?
1: So they're going to be pretty athletic. Sometimes they'll be unorthodox and, hit the ball over on the second hit or stuff like that. But it's the same thing. We're having to be disciplined. We want to pass that hit every time. We want to, be aggressive on the serves, but not miss 15 or whatnot.
0: When you say aggressive, I'm sorry. Help me. I know volleyball a little bit. When you say aggressive on the serves, what are you talking about? The jump serve or the hard serves?
1: Yeah, I'm not serving a free ball over, not with loop. We want, we want a line drive basically, and we want it, low to the net, and we serve seams a lot. So in those seams and girls hitting their spots, but not, not just an easy serve. So we want to stay aggressive with it.
0: I got you.
1: And force some aces.
0: Not the backyard where you just hit it on the hand.
2: Because no. To me, every one of them looks aggressive. Yeah. Watching them.
0: I'm watching Maddie the other night. She's serving. She's taking a running jump at it, and the ball's screaming over, and it's got a curve to it. Do you teach them the curve Or the knuckleball, or is that something?
1: So
0: what it looks like is knuckling over. No, it's got the curveball.
1: That's exactly right. It's called a float serve. And so Karch Kry is kind of one of my, he's like the goat in volleyball. And so when he was coaching the girls' national team, women national team, he would call it a fleen serve, which is flat, clean float serve. And so those balls that come right over the net. And so when you do that, it saves your shoulder a lot. And then your other type of serve, I mean, we got a couple different serves, but the two main ones are the float serve and then the top spin.
0: I gotcha.
1: And so we, you know, say spin it, and then you really got to have a fastball, and that ball's dropping and spin. And then we have a couple of other serves that we do, but we practice a lot of float serves, so your knucklers, if you will.
2: I'm assuming the top spin, the ball rotates and drops quicker.
1: Yes. Okay. And those are, you know, bullet. You gotta, you know, contact that ball high, follow through, snap that wrist, and getting that ball to drop fast. And so those are the ones that, you know, if you've seen like the guys serve, they'll, you know, move them backwards and stuff like that. So those are two types of serves that we mainly work on.
0: I never realized that you called serves. I thought it was just they serve their best, whatever the girl or whoever's the server is, serve what they felt comfortable. I didn't know you called the serve.
1: No, yeah, we have spots that we serve, just, you know, kind of like a catcher will, you know, say, hey, this is the pitch.
0: Yeah.
1: But Coach Farrell is our serve assassin. She's like, okay, pick on this girl or go get that seam and
2: they
1: stuff like
2: have,
1: that.
2: They have a numbering system, like throwing signs.
1: They do, yeah. And my numbering system is a little bit different than most people. So I'm not going to say it on air.
0: Before too long, they're going to have microphones in the ears, and then serve to three or serve to number three out there.
2: Well, if you yell it out there, number three knows to get ready. Yeah. So they hold the clipboard and they go.
0: Yeah, I guess. So no game next Friday, but Tuesday night against, I mean, a Friday night against. We're all Friday, excuse me. Tuesday tonight, which is tonight,
1: and then
0: we go down to NAC. Nothing Friday.
1: A week from tonight, a week from Tuesday, is going to be senior night, and that's going to be Texas High. So we need to pack the gym and support those seniors.
0: I believe.
1: It'll be a home night.
0: I believe we'll be here that night, that next Tuesday. We'll be on, have it on the TV for folks that can't make it.
1: Sounds great.
0: And we can watch it.
2: We will be, 29th.
0: Yeah, 29th, and we'll probably... I don't know who's going to be with me. Somebody be up there with me. But we'll have it up on the TV.
1: Yes, sir.
0: Coach, thank you for coming in.
1: Oh,
0: thank you. Thank you for our sponsors, Roofmasters, Bubba's 33, Albert Gatto Plumbing.
2: Rollo Insurance of Hallsville.
0: Rollo Insurance.
2: Yep.
0: Rollo's got a young lady on the team.
2: Buchanan's Hardware.
0: Blueberry Hill. I just went blank all of a sudden, but thank you for joining us.
2: Thank you, y'all.
0: Appreciate you.
2: Go Lady Cats.

Now, Mama, I'm your big butter and egg man. 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But I'm from way down in the South. Now, listen, baby. I'll buy you all the pretty things that you think you need. As long as I can keep this cornet up to my mouth. Oh, I'll pay you a little minor MG. And if you say it's necessary, baby, well, I'll even hit high speed.

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1: Welcome, Bobcat fans, to this special edition, a foundation moment with Lauren Bresch, the executive, executive director of the Hallsville Foundation Education Foundation Department, right?
2: Yeah, all those things.
1: Is that all the things?
2: Yeah.
1: You say it right for me.
2: Hallsville Education Foundation.
1: And Lauren Bresch, right?
2: Lauren Bresch, executive director.
1: So we Saturday night we had a talk about your last name, how it was just like a...
2: Fresh with a B.
1: Yeah, it's simple to say, but it's a scramble of letters in there.
2: It is, yeah.
1: So
2: we our son's license plate, we had to be fresh. Because that's
1: nice.
2: How we tell people to say it.
1: Nice. So Saturday night we were at Get Ready, Get Loud.
2: Yes.
1: Which is probably the foundation's, I'm assuming foundation's highest.
2: It's our biggest event of the year, biggest fundraiser.
1: Yeah. So tell us a little bit about that.
2: It is a great night, and we have great support from you guys. But it's a fun night. We have a live auction, a silent auction, dinner, dancing, photo booths. It's a good time. And it's at Pinecrest Country Club, and it's a beautiful venue there, and their food is always so delicious, and it's a great time. We had about 280 people there Saturday night.
1: Wow. I always enjoy going and helping and getting to mingle and talk to people. Everybody's there for, like you said, for a great cause. And there's really no other reason to be there except, you know, to make sure we support the foundation.